0: fell in 2007. They need to relocate. As you know, we had this major disaster where some of our friends lost their lives in Campbell as a result of the rain and floods and landslides which took place there, close quote. The Prime Minister said on his Anu Pali talk show recently. That's way back when. Open quote again, but we made a commitment. Obviously, Campbell is one of the vulnerable communities in the country. We have made a commitment to relocate them on a phased basis, close quote. It says here again, he said, that is Roosevelt said, the government has identified some lands in Warner and hopes that the plan can be presented to the people of Campbell very soon. According to Roosevelt's Carrot, based on information from parliamentary representative of the constituency back then, Mr. Raven Blackmore, the first 25 most vulnerable families in Campbell have been identified. Open quote. We also need to finalize the plans for the construction of this new development for the residents of Campbell. Close quote, he added.
1: We need to what, Lofty? Repeat that again, please.
0: Says here, we also need to finalize the plans for the construction of this new development.
1: So there's a plan.
0: That is in Warner they're talking about.
1: So there's a plan. So finalize that plan. Lofty, we're talking about 19 years, you know, ago. 19 years. These were words said by the government of Dominica to our people, to these people. That's powerful words. And they are sitting there, they are in limbo, they are wondering, what do I do? I mean, you know when it is to wake up or to go to sleep and you don't know what you're waking up to do?
0: And Matthew Davidson, we are presently in another hurricane cycle. We are right there.
1: But, I mean, Lofty, we are in the hurricane season.
0: So the promise made a couple of years back to relocate these people to a much more stable area. Up till now, that cannot be met. And you will have the same people going back to ask the same people to put them back in office. For what?
1: Again.
0: For what?
1: And that's where we come in as
0: and not just that. Not just that, Davidson. Not just that. Not just to put them back, you know. But they will go now, having failed the people times without number in terms of promises now.
1: That's right.
0: We'll go back to the people and want to butter that up.
1: That's right.
0: Want to cover that up.
1: That's right.
0: Want to sugarcoat that up with a bribe.
1: Yep.
0: With a, what they say, a red envelope mark, love, whatever it is. That is unacceptable. That is unacceptable. And so I am asking, I am beseeching, I am warning the people of Campbell now. You guys are still in the disastrous zone.
1: That hasn't changed.
0: That has not changed a bit.
1: Yep.
0: And you need to remember that. And so when these guys come around with their fancy talk now, you need to let them remember and understand
1: what was said.
0: What was said, one, and you guys are still in, well, even in a worse predicament now.
1: Yep.
0: And we can't continue living like that. We cannot continue not having whole people accountable to their words.
1: That's right.
0: Davidson, that is not in a... That is not a rum shop talking.
1: Nope.
0: If a man tell you that in a rum shop, you and a man drinking, you can say the man was under his booze. Say some.
1: That's right.
0: But that's supposed to be the leader of a country. And if a leader of a country, words cannot be taken to the bank, as you said before, then it is nothing. It amounts to nothing. And the people of Campbell and others like in Koulibistri and other areas, you guys need to hold this man's feet to the fire. Hold his representatives feet to the fire. Kasani should be in no way, shape or form going to Campbell and telling the people anything other than the plans for relocation. Nothing else.
1: That's right.
0: That is where it should start. That is where the conversation should start.
1: That's right.
0: So Kasani, my brother, no hard feelings. But your minister, the one who is propping you up to be his protege, you need to tell him, do good by your constituents and follow up. Make his words mean something in the people's lives. That's what you, that's where the conversation should start.
1: That's right. Agree.
0: Cannot go up there and talk mumbo jumbo talk for these people anymore.
1: That's right. That's right.
0: 19 years, Davidson, you said Roosevelt uttered those words.
1: Yeah, 19 years.
0: 2007, he suggested that.
1: Yep.
0: Again, when Erica and whatever, he basically said he committed as a government to the people to relocate them. Plans on their way. This and da da da da da da da. Up till now,
1: Lofty, quite a few of these people said they would love to repair their homes, they would love to build, they would love to do certain things, and it's like they just don't know what to do. Thank God for the few fortunate ones that continue to maintain their home and do necessary amendments where need be.
0: Davidson, would you, as a sane man, repair a home, invest, put money in a house that you know is in a disastrous area?
1: No, I exactly. won't. No, I won't.
0: So it's like, you know.
1: And it's not fair.
0: It's not fair to the people.
1: So we're talking about representation. That is not fair representation. And this is what we are about as a United Progressive Party, looking at the issues of the day, meeting the people on the ground, as you said about the people from the South, right, yesterday. This is real stuff, Lofty. The people of Campbell there, I mean, we were there, we heard it from the people, by the people. Real stuff. This is a real situation. That's their home.
0: That's their area. And Davidson, that is just one failed promise.
1: Among,
0: there are many more promises.
1: Among many.
0: There's a plethora of promises made to the people of Campbell. That is like, you know, like when water evaporates.
1: Yeah, I mean, we
0: you see it and you see it no more.
1: Quite a few things were said, Lofty. I was like, wow. And that's one of the eye-opener as we go around. You hear for yourself. So when we come on these programs here and just to refresh people of the reality on the ground, we're not there castigating anybody. We are here speaking truth to power.
0: That's it.
1: Right? The people have spoken. The people are speaking. The people are feeling their realities on the ground. And that's what it's all about.
0: A promise was made to the people of Kulibishu as well, you know, Davidson.
1: Yep, I remember that as well. Yeah.
0: Kulibishu, the people was made to them in that when that deluge. A promise was up till now, nothing.
1: Yeah, to a village.
0: Nothing.
1: To a village. Yeah.
0: And so we continue now as a people to be battling with our government as to their promises. It cannot be.
1: That's right.
0: It cannot be. We have to move past that.
1: That's right.
0: Whatever is blinded has, you know, bamboozled our people. We need to take off. We need to be exercised, as it were, from that crap.
1: Yep, totally agree.
0: We need it.
1: Totally agree.
0: That needs to be done ASAP. We cannot continue in that zone and vein for too long. That's it.
1: Well, Lofty, if I should add, I think quite a few people have come to the point where they're not wanting to engage in long conversations. Mm-hmm. I mean, this is one of the good things I have noticed, among many good things I have noticed, that people are just waiting for that moment, realizing that I don't want to hurt nobody, I don't want to get physical with anybody, but the way I can exercise my right is to use my hands and make that necessary vote. So I think right now quite a few people are saying that, hey, for now I don't want to be on the front line, but I'm ready to do what needs to be done. So that gives us hope, Lofty. And that is very refreshing. So because one of the things, among many good things, as we said, we as a United Progressive Party, we are on a mission. And whose mission? The Almighty's mission. We are here to protect his people, to serve his people with integrity, with justice, to allow the people a chance to grow. Let them know that their opinion matters. So the people are saying to us in many uncertain terms, or many certain terms, which is the same thing, that they will do and they are ready to do what needs to be done. Mm-hmm. Enough is enough.
0: Enough is enough.
1: Quite a few people are saying enough is enough.
0: Davidson,
1: the young people are speaking, Lofty.
0: Yeah, indeed.
1: Right? The young people are, they've had enough of this COCO. They've had enough of these moments where this temporary joy. I mean, we're talking about the person in control of this, don't drink and don't smoke. These are his words again. Mm-hmm. He said, I don't drink, I don't smoke. So he's soberly making these strong promises to the people, sanely He's a sane man. He's a sane man. I'm not his doctor, but he's a sane man. So he's making these promises as he moves around to our people with a sound mind. Right, Lofty? With a sound mind. And the young people are listening and they're saying, I had enough of that. Mm-hmm. Quite a few young people who have never seen differently in terms of governance. Most of them have not seen. Quite a few have not seen differently. They have not seen another government in power. They have not seen how other people, other representatives do things. For example, the ambition of them going to school and like you and like me, getting that opportunity to serve their people in their constituency in Dominica, they're not seeing that because it's all handpicked.
0: So Davidson, just to come back to where we were in terms of now the field promises.
1: Yes.
0: We are saying, we heard the Campbell people, we are still locked onto the Campbell people. We are still zeroing on them.
1: That's right.
0: We are saying to the Campbell people, you guys need to give the opposition, give the United Progressive Party a chance.
1: Yep.
0: Give the opposition a chance in Dominica so those dreams of yours, those aspirations of yours, those ideals of yours can be realized.
1: Yep.
0: After 25 years of promise that has failed, you should not have any more confidence in that.
1: That's right.
0: And so that is our pledge to the people of Campbell. We are talking to you directly tonight.
1: That's right. And that's your democratic right.
0: That foolishness about being relocated for how many years now and it cannot happen because of whatever it is.
1: 19 years.
0: We are saying to you guys, give another person, give another set of people.
1: Fresh ideas.
0: Yes.
1: Yes, yes.
0: These guys have plateaued. They have no more innovative ideas to make the lives and dreams of people a reality. None.
1: You know, Lofty, in addition to that, what you just said is the intentions are not clean, you know. If one's intention is clean, you know, in every relationship, you have your intention.
0: Mm-hmm.
1: So the intention based on 25 years is showing that it has not been clean.
0: Campbell is predominantly, we can say, a farming community.
1: It is.
0: Davidson.
1: It is.
0: Predominantly.
1: It is.
0: We go up there, we saw some nice yams.
1: I do business with people from Campbell.
0: Exactly.
1: I do business.
0: So here you go.
1: In my business, Lofty, I do business with quite a few villages across Dominica.
0: That's good.
1: I provide hope. It's an exchange.
0: Mm-hmm.
1: Where a lot of, one of the things, when I first started my personal business, a lot of people said there's no market. No market for the agricultural produce, whether locally or internationally. And we've seen mm-hmm. that. So one of the pledges I made to myself with a lot of people is, we're going to have an exchange. Mm-hmm. Lofty, it hasn't been easy. It's been character building, I wouldn't lie to tell you. Right? And we're still talking about locally. So a lot of these people in Campbell, I deal with them personally. I know quite a few of them. So I am down your lane.
0: Okay, good. And so I am just adding now to what you're saying in that some of their needs on the ground, especially those who are directly in the agricultural sector, in the agricultural business, they're saying to us that, hey, there's not much in it for us.
1: Yeah.
0: Again, it's from hand to mouth.
1: Yeah.
0: There's not the when we plant, there's not the market of readily available for us to exploit.
1: Yeah.
0: So there's a struggle there. They will have the plantains, they'll have the bananas, they'll have the yams, they'll have the whatever it is, but it will just be there on their hands and they basically have to just give it away. And so that is one of the situations that they say to us, Lofty, we need some kind of avenue to sell our produce, to make money, to make a profit.
1: Right.
0: Your hands can't have been in the soil 24/7 for good looks or
1: that's
0: for
1: right.
0: show. No.
1: That's right. It's a business.
0: It's a
1: livelihood. It's a business.
0: Exactly.
1: Yep, yep.
0: And that is what they have said to us, that they need some kind of more avenues opening up so that when they plow the soil,
1: that's right,
0: they can reap the harvest thereof.
1: That's right.
0: And so, Davidson, you are directly dealing with some of these people.
1: That's
0: and
1: right.
0: so. We are prepared to give these people the commitment now that these failed promises of a boat coming and a boat going and a boat never coming. We will look into the needs that you have to help secure a market for you.
1: That's right. You know, Lofty,
0: regionally alone, we can find the space
1: that's right.
0: to do that kind of a transaction.
1: That's right.
0: what is his name? Thompson had some kind of transaction like that, and it was doing good.
1: Yep, yep, yep.
0: You understand?
1: That's right.
0: That was just on a micro level.
1: Right. That's right.
0: Imagine if you have that now from a governmental, a national standpoint.
1: Yep,
0: that farmers know.
1: Yep. It's a ready market.
0: Exactly.
1: Yep, yep.
0: You have a
1: place to go to bring your
0: exactly.
1: stuff.
0: Exactly.
1: Yep.
0: So there will be that need, there will be that urge, there will be this energy back into the sector.
1: So Lofty, again, to support what you're saying there, and that's what we need to get the people to understand. We are presenting ourselves as candidates for the 21 constituencies of Dominica as an opposition force,
0: mm-hmm.
1: where we listen to you. We're talking about Campbell specifically for now.
0: Mm-hmm.
1: And we are saying that you will get a representative in Mr. Loftus Duran who will listen to you, who is willing to, when we meet as colleagues, he will say, no, my constituency, my people, I have made a promise with them, to them, to represent them. Listen to me. I'm going to bring them at our next meeting because we are not delivering for them. And we need that kind of representation now, Lofty, from every constituent, every candidate, where they hold themselves in a position where they cannot fail their people.
0: And Davidson, I'm not a man of many words, but the words that I do utter, I try my very best to live up to it.
1: But yes.
0: I try my very best. And yes. So my word is my bond.
1: Yes.
0: If I tell you, Davidson, I'll be with you for 6 o'clock.
1: I'll be with you.
0: I'll be with you at 5:55.
1: Right.
0: That's me.
1: So we need people.
0: If I tell you, Davidson, I'll give you whatever it is, I will sponsor whatever it is.
1: Yeah.
0: My word is my bond. That is how
1: bond.
0: I live.
1: That's how it's supposed to be.
0: And so at that other level now, not next level, other level.
1: Yes.
0: It's just a natural flow.
1: It's a natural flow. It's a levity. Right? So that's why we are asking the people out there who are listening to us in Radio World. We are here as a United Progressive Party to let you see, to as it may, to remove that wool in your eyes, to refresh you, to reset your mind, and to let you understand that, hey, you have the responsibility to protect yourself, to change your reality.
0: To help open their eyes thereof.
1: Yes, yes. So we are just stating before you tonight the facts as it is, right? Of the promises, the many promises that was made to you. And you have an opportunity as a people to tell yourself, hey, I would like to change that for myself because it's not working. As a gentleman said earlier, the math is not mathing. Right? So we are not here tonight to call anybody names or whatever. So we as an opposition force, we are saying in our Dominica, we can do better than that.
0: True. I agree.
1: The people of Campbell, you can do better than that. You have the opportunity to choose your representative who will represent you all the way, where your voice will matter. It's up to you.
0: Davidson, I cannot recall the passage now, but in the good book somewhere, it basically speaks to a people. I think that is so many gospels where he talked to a people talking about, or there is advice asking a people to choose the road that you want to walk on.
1: Yep.
0: If you want to be part of the darkness, then continue in the darkness.
1: Yep.
0: But you cannot say there is not a light that has been offered to you.
1: Yep. Totally agree. Lofty, when we wake up in the morning...
0: And the Dominica people, really and truly, in the essence of it, that is what it boils down to. Dominica has been in darkness
1: yep.
0: for too long. Dominicans have been walking in darkness for
1: yep,
0: too long.
1: Yep, yep.
0: And so, walking in darkness, there are a number of things that can happen to you.
1: Yep.
0: There are a number of things that you can stumble upon. That if you were walking in the light, as that light has been offered to you now, would not have happened. Light in and out of itself is a good thing.
1: It is a good thing.
0: There are a number of things that you don't have to worry about once you're walking in the light, because you are seeing much clearer. Your mental faculties are much more focused.
1: That's right.
0: You are much more on point.
1: That's right.
0: Than when you're scrambling in the dark. Dominica have been in the dark as a country. Its leadership have That's plunged right. this country in yeah. the abyss of darkness.
1: That's right.
0: And are not prepared to take us out there out of their own volition. It's we the people
1: That's right.
0: who have to be enlightened. See the light as it were.
1: That's right.
0: and be prepared to do what it takes to extricate ourselves from that darkness.
1: That's right.
0: I'm telling you, in the Davidson, last night I went to Sufria.
1: Yep, you said.
0: They were lamp. And that.
1: Yep, it could not.
0: That didn't talk with me, you know.
1: Yep. You, when you're walking in the dark, look, you're going to be imbalanced, you know.
0: They were lamp.
1: You're going to be imbalanced. Once you walk in the dark, you will be imbalanced as a human being.
0: There were lamp poles in Sufria.
1: Yes.
0: There were lights in Sufria. And I.
1: Yes, you could
0: feel it. The place was dark.
1: Yeah, man. You could feel it. That's imbalance.
0: The place was dark,
1: that's
0: brother.
1: That's imbalance. Because you're walking
0: you
1: in the dark.
0: You could feel it.
1: Yep. You're walking in the dark. Yep. Real
0: and
1: stuff.
0: And in the not too distant future, I'll give much more details as to what I'm really driving at.
1: That's right.
0: But something is definitely wrong, that's right, Davidson. That's right. And just on a tangent now, anyway, let me not go there because I don't want to upset anybody unnecessarily tonight.
1: Yeah.
0: But I just want to say that some of our so-called men of the cloth, they should be, they ought to be doing much better a job as men and women of the cloth as it pertains to this country. This country is in a state of darkness. And the men and women of the cloth, so-called, they should be taking up their job much more seriously as a people now who should know better as to the direction in which this country should go. Davidson, I'm telling you, the people who are called after God's name in this country supposed to be the salt, supposed to be the savor. They're supposed to add value to people's lives in Dominica. And trust me, Davidson, where we are as a country, some of these people have fallen short of that.
1: Right. Totally
0: some
1: agree,
0: Lofty. Some of these people have fallen short, Davidson. I'm telling you.
1: Totally agree,
0: Lofty. The real people in the spiritual realm who can discern and who have discerned what is happening in this country, they are too far and few in between. There are some of them. I speak to them, you know, now and then. And have a very good discerning spirit.
1: That's right.
0: But I can tell you, there's a bunch of them who are just there and they are adding to the darkness that Dominica is in as a country. And I make no apology for that.
1: Yep.
0: By their works, you shall know them.
1: That is
0: what the good book says.
1: That's right.
0: And you're seeing them every day.
1: Lofty, I totally agree with your sentiments you're sharing. And in addition to that, I want to say also is the intentions. When one wake in the morning or before they go to bed, when they wake in the morning, your intention has to be clear. Which source of energy are you tapping into? And as you rightly say, and we continue to see, those of us who are spiritually grounded, not religiously, spiritually grounded, you can see clearly the intentions of these people that's supposed to be leading us in the ways of the Almighty, which brings us to the purpose. One has to understand their purpose in this life. Your purpose in this life cannot just be about you, your well-being. When you are placed in a position to represent people, to take care of people, to lead people, to provide a way with people.
0: True. Davidson, we're going to get to the live feed in just a while, but just as we move from Campbell, folks from Campbell, we are here with you, the United Progressive Party folks. We were on the ground, we will be on the ground, we are on the ground with you in terms of your suffering, in terms of your dreams, as I said before. Whatever it is that, you know, to make your lives better. Politics should not be partisan in nature. The whole idea of politics, it should be to help people be better citizens. And so whatever it is we can do, we ought to do, we will do to make your lives better. All we are asking you, there's a confirmation process on now. As tedious as it is, some persons have no confidence in it, but we are imploring you now, please, take a 45 minutes of your time, take an hour of your time, and go through that process so that your voice, you can speak now whenever that needs arises, you can speak through your vote. You can put that X, as it were, somewhere that can be much more meaningful for, not just for you, but for your future. Let's take a call. We're going to go to the people of Warner in just a bit in terms of some of the plight, aspirations, and ideals. Call on the overseas line. Good evening. The UPP's program. Caller, good evening. Caller, are you there? Good evening. All right, I think you're not there, or maybe something is wrong with the overseas line. So please try calling us back, or you could use any of the other lines locally, that is. Thank you for trying nonetheless. Davidson, in the interest of time, let us hop across now to that person on the overseas line is insisting. Caller, yes, good evening to you. Are you there?
2: Yeah, good evening, Lofty.
0: Yes, good evening, bro.
2: And your guest, your partner, his name Davidson.
0: Yes, Timothy, yes.
2: Well, Lofty, I just tuned in, and when I tuned in, I heard you talking about Coolibee Street, and that is why I had to call, because my father is from Coolibee Street, and my mother is from Salisbury, so I have a lot of family, close relative in Coolibee Street. And when the Ismaria or Erica, one of them passed, Roosevelt Scary declared that area as one of them, not emergency zone, but
0: disaster
2: one
0: zone.
2: Of the areas that get hit.
0: Disaster zone, yes.
2: Disaster zone. And therefore, he was placing priority to Coolibee Street, I think Polio, and somewhere on the south, you know, and so on. And Lofty, up to now, I don't believe one person from Coolibee Street get a house. Now, I heard people talking about Scary giving house and Scary giving this and Scary giving that. And Lofty have a big problem with that, because in your individual capacity, you can give somebody something. But if you manage in a country like you part of the government, that is what the people vote for. That's what you there to serve. You ain't doing nobody a favor. You understand? He made a promise. I hate talking about promise. And he just neglect the people from Coolibee Street. And some people believe is a favor Roosevelt Scarrett doing, giving them or doing to them. When you in need or you reach a point, whether it's in agriculture, tourism, or in business, whatever the situation is, the resources of the country belongs to the people. And Dominican agree that the resources of Dominica belong to Roosevelt Scary. And Lofty, I have a big problem with that, because one of the things it does is to divide people. Because those people are really in need and deserve the help from the government, not from Roosevelt Scary or the Labour Party. Because last time I checked, Labour Party never sell a fried chicken or sell a kubuli or nothing. I want to know where that money people believe is Roosevelt Scary owned. Roosevelt Scary has got no other side job. Where he getting that money? That is the people's money, whether it's in passport sales, whether it's taxes, whether it's grant, whether it's loan. That's the people's resources. You understand? And that's creating, in my mind, that's creating a division, because people that don't deserve the help getting it. I hear a young man this week on Mark lamenting 9 of his family die, Lofty, of his family members. And he and his sister and maybe another one or two of them. And Roosevelt Scary promised the young man that he go help him. And Chick Jordy, up to now, nothing. Lofty, that is wrong. Irrespective of which side you be, my brother, whether we red, we blue, whether I support UPP, when you win and you govern in the country, you're not governing UPP, you're governing the country. And you have to treat everybody equal under the law, because we are governed by laws, their protocol, their procedures. And that is what I want the people to understand. We have to be more mature in terms of how we think politics. Politics is not about self, it's about service. You cannot come in power 10 years ago, 15 years ago, and all of a sudden you're a billionaire. Huh? And if a little ghetto youth come with $10,000, you do a resume and find out where he get the money, what he do for it, where his receipt, where this, where that. And these guys have resources. They cannot give account, they cannot account for us. And these people that supposed to be guarding the law, the FSU or the IPO or whoever it is, they're doing a lousy job, and that's another reason why you have to reject the Labour Party. Period. You have to be in opposition, whether it's UPP, whether it's UWP, even the Freedomite. You understand? Because political party is there to win. You win yourself a term, the people don't like how you, what direction they reject you. You go, you fix your party, you fix your business, you fix your candidate, and you come back stronger. And that business of people getting vexed because some people involved, but, oh, you shouldn't run, you shouldn't do this, you shouldn't do that. I have a problem with that, Lofty. The more minds we have is better. Let's look at the candidate, because in Dominica, allow us to vote for a candidate for a constituency. We're not voting for an individual or a party, you know, although that is what it is. But you're voting for representation, the best person that can represent you. I don't care who they are, if it's blue, red, green. Elect them. If you are convinced that's the best person, trustworthy, honest, transparent, capable, accountable, Lofty, that is the kind of conversation we should have. You know, I mean, that's why I tell you, I like the debate, and I want the best, because the best has to lead the rest of us. I'm not the best, so I cannot ask you to vote for me.
0: All right, caller.
2: But thank the best of us has to lead the rest.
0: Thank you very much. Very.
2: And when you offer yourself, Lofty, I say hats off, because I know he's one of the best. You understand? And regardless of which sector, where they're coming from, or the Labour Party, no, that's something wrong with them. I hear you make a reference once about a mole. When you have a mole, are you making block? Because I used to make block with my brother. All the blocks coming out the same when you use that same mole. And once you come from that you hang up nothing. This guy's talking as if they opposition, you know. What they're going to do and this and that. Run on your record what you do, what 25 years, defend that. But that's too much for me to stay on your station right now. But
0: all right, caller, thank you very much for the very
2: honesty. And I just say, let me give you a little shout out as you talk about Kulibisi, because that victimization and people fear, people afraid to talk. That is crap.
0: All right, thank you, thank you.
2: God, and you fret scary, you fret labor.
0: Thank
2: you. People don't fret God for the things they're doing, you know, Lofty.
0: Bob Marley, thank you very much. We have to take you out on that note in the interest of time. Thank you very much. But succinct points, yes, very, very good and very salient points raised by the caller in terms of, you know, how a country should be governed. Bob Marley, thank you very much, my brother. You're always very, very much on point. Be safe on the road, brother. Just before we go to Warner in terms of some of the needs of the people there, let me just conclude on Campbell. We heard as well, apart from the relocation need of the people in Campbell, when we spoke to some of the young people up there, they basically said, Lofty, there's nothing for us to do in very innovative ways. It is same old, security guard, driving a bus. There's very little hope. There's very little to look forward to as a young person indeed. And when you say young, 18, 35, 40, that age range, the economy is not vibrant. It's not buoyant enough for these people to be able to turn their hand and make money and be prosperous and, you know, add value to their family life, add value to community life. No, it's just a constant struggle. And imagine David Snow, a government, or what passes for government, is there for what? Pretty close to 30 years now. Imagine David Snow, you had a child that was what? Just born when this government came in. You'd have a full-grown adult on your hand today.
3: Yep.
0: And what can that child show for the progress under that regime? Nothing.
3: Yep.
0: literally nothing. That child would have to be sucking the crumbs like some of them doing so that they can say they have something. That is not how a people supposed to be governed.
3: That's right.
0: Everybody's supposed to be able to have part of the national pie.
3: That's right.
0: All of us will not have the same amount because we are different stages in life. And that is understandable. But some people cannot have so much and others have none. It cannot be.
3: That's right.
0: These guys have gone so far from their mantra of all shall eat.
3: That's
0: we are saying now some eating all. That's what it is.
3: That's right.
0: The greedy said they are eating all and have the rest crumbling. So the young people in Campbell, they need that sort of breath of fresh air. They need to breathe. They need to exhale. They need to get up in the morning and say, okay, I have that at my disposal, and I also have that. I can, you know, they need to flex their muscles, as it were, so that they can live comfortable.
3: That's right.
0: The elderlies in Campbell, they say, love that we get in the meager $400. Thank God for it. But by the time we send our grandchild in tongue to buy whatever it is, they come back with nothing. That's peanuts.
3: Yeah.
0: And so not even that $300, quote unquote, that can sustain them anymore.
3: That's right.
0: Inflation is juggling up on us every day.
3: That's right.
0: You understand?
3: That's right.
0: The same thing these elderlies used to buy for $10, $15, today is $25, $30.
3: Yeah.
0: So as the guy said, Greg Baptist, the math is not mathing.
3: That's right.
0: It cannot. You understand? And so we have been listening to the cause and the plight of the people. The elderlies, the young people, the not so young, the people who have a job and they are still poor.
3: That's right.
0: David said that people make this on the ground and they told, when we work, we get a salary, yes, but
3: yeah.
0: We just know we're working.
3: Yeah.
0: But it's like it's like in a perpetual mode of poverty we are.
3: That's right.
0: And that cannot continue. Dominicans, we can do better. We have done better. We are pleading to you honestly from our hearts, deep down inside, we can do better. Let us do better as a people. So I'm making a special appeal to my good folks in Campbell tonight. Hope is on the way, people. Just hang in there. Hope is on the way. Keep hope alive. There, your better days are ahead of you. Don't give it up. Don't throw in the towel. I was talking about throwing the towel in Campbell, same Campbell. I met a young brother, he tell me, Lofty, sometimes when I get up in the morning, I don't know if it's to go down, Maho, I don't know if it's to go up in the heights. It's like he just
3: hopeless.
0: In a state of limbo. And you never know, Davidson, somebody being by themselves like that for hours, you never know what is happening up there. And when these young people or people resort to certain actions, rest in peace, or you know, we send a card, or we come across some of us our hypocritical tears and condolences and whatever it is.
3: All the good things.
0: But we will not dare to meet the people and to talk to the people at the point of need.
3: That's right.
0: Tonight, Davidson, we are speaking now.
3: Right.
0: A family is going to bed without dinner.
3: That's right.
0: That's the reality. Tomorrow, a mother, father is getting up and don't know where they're going to get a dollar to sweeten some water for their child or children. That's the reality. A mother tonight has only $30, $20, and she has to decide
3: what does she do?
0: How to split it to feed her family. How? And so we come and talk about non-communicable disease and all kind of things and whatever. But the state we are in, people cannot afford to buy nutritious stuff. And so if it's a pong of rice, if it's a pong of sugar, if it's a pong of white sugar, if it's a pong of white flour, that is what will keep some people alive.
3: That's right.
0: These people are not living.
3: That's right.
0: They are just existing.
3: That's right.
0: And we are telling these people, there is a better way ahead. We have been in that too long, Davidson.
3: Agree.
0: When this guy was murdered in America, the George Floyd guy, you had this movement. Let people breathe and black people, you know, rose up and whatever it is. We have to have our moment like that here as well, Davidson. The necks of oppressors, the necks of these wicked men and evil people, they're on our backs and necks too long.
3: That's right.
0: And I'm hoping, I know a day of rejoicing is at hand. It is nigh. It is near.
3: That's right. That's
0: but we just have to be there, encourage our people.
3: That's right.
0: So people of Campbell, please, just hang in there. Let's hop across to Warner. We were in Warner. You were there as well.
3: That's right.
0: Davidson, you heard some of the plight, but in the interest of time, as we must fast track, people of Warner basically, again, is another little, you know, agricultural
3: community.
0: Hamlet.
3: Yep, yep.
0: Very productive people.
3: Yep.
0: Very prosperous people in terms of their hands.
3: Yep.
0: They can work.
3: Yep, yep, yep.
0: They produce stuff. The soil up there is rich like other parts in Dominica, but they...
1: I get some of my sweet
0: they do magic there, stuff up there.
1: I get some of my sweet potatoes from there.
0: Trust me, they are sweet people. That's why the potatoes are so sweet. They do it with love.
3: Yep, yep, yep.
0: I remember when we met this guy washing and helping whoever, and you know, it's just a whole
3: hardworking people.
0: Yeah, man, yeah, man.
3: Yep, yep, yep.
0: But here it is, there's the road, Davidson, and that was one of the common themes that yours truly got on the ground. There's an area in Warner called Viewpoint, as on that plateau, on that plain.
3: That's right.
0: There's a road that
3: goes down
0: to Hillsborough Estate. Again, another failed promise. I was supposed to be opened up so that it would have some kind of quicker, easier access for farming, for commuters, for, you know, just business, for commerce, for, you understand? That road has been an impediment for much too long in terms of the people's progressing.
3: Yep, yep.
0: We are not asking this government to do anything again, Davidson. We are just pointing it out, rehashing it because of the failed promises. We are not asking them to do anything. We're just asking the people now who have been suffering so long to help us on the way. Just hang on. Just give us a chance. Let us just handle stuff for you, with you, and things will get done. We have had a government too laissez-faire for too long. How can you have a government promising you stuff, promising you stuff, promising you stuff? Sugar S, good evening to you, my friend. That's my anthem there, you know.
3: Yes, yes, yes. Agree.
0: Promises. A beautiful number.
3: Yeah, I agree.
0: Epitomizes what is happening in Dominica as a reality.
3: It's real.
0: It's real. That road, Davidson, I'm talking about, that they call it the Domlek Road.
3: That's right.
0: That's what they name it. Would open up much more business so that these people could live a better life. David, well, you say you have been direct contact.
3: Yep.
0: The Warner Road itself,
3: Warner
0: the road that you'd all be caught and surfaced way back in 90 something.
3: Yep.
0: That road, Davidson, it is tired.
3: Yep.
0: The amounts of patch and bumps and turns and holes and twists. It's like you're on the rough seas when you're traveling on that road.
3: That's right.
0: If you're driving on that road steady, basically.
3: Yep.
0: You have to open some account with one of the
3: dealerships. Railway and tail.
0: Yes.
3: Yep, yep, yep.
0: And so that road is tired. It needs to be ripped off.
3: Ripped
0: off that old surface.
3: Resurfaced.
0: The surface that you'd all be put on it in 19, whenever, 19 to is in. It cannot continue. It can't make the grade again.
3: It's
0: tired.
3: Yep.
0: And resurface that road in the interest of the people's needs. So that is one of the other critical factors we heard on the ground as to the things that is keeping back progress for the people of Warner.
3: That's right.
0: And Warner is a very well, nice, neat community. As a matter of fact, Warner, it is said to be one of the safest communities in terms of disasters.
3: We were
0: talking about disasters a while ago, Campbell.
3: That's right.
0: A lot of people now are flocking up to Warner. They're going up at the upper level, which is good. But these people need to be, you know, much more in terms of there much more can be done.
3: Yep.
0: The road to get to and from Warner, it is much too bad.
3: Yep.
0: It is difficult to traverse on that road, Davidson.
3: It is,
0: I did that a number of times. I continue that enough, so I know what I'm talking about.
3: Yep.
0: Any vehicle you have on that, no matter if it's GM suspension they have, it will take a hit.
3: That's a matter of time.
0: Yes. Again, the people said to us that the agricultural, they're not getting enough inputs. They're not getting enough services from the agricultural ministry. They're just left in the cold.
3: Yep.
0: because some of them, they are perceived not to be supporting the status quo.
3: Yeah.
0: And why should we be living like that in 2026? Why? Just why?
3: Yeah. Yeah.
0: Why should we victimize and vilify people because you think there's this perception out there that, hey, Mahjong or...

0: my blue or whoever not supporting your red tree or your red Kool-Aid or what. No. We need to treat Dominicans as Dominicans, Davidson.
1: That's right.
0: And that's where we need to get. We have been too far from that mark for much too long.
1: That's right.
0: Dominic.

0: back home. So if we cannot make our bed how we want to lie down here, then it's better God call us home.
1: That's right.
0: So the people of Warner, the people of Campbell, we are listening to you. And all we're asking you is that give us that opportunity to represent you at the highest level. We will do justice by your cause. This sort of hijacking of responsibilities and moving away and running and ducking can't continue to happen. Representation is a real thing. Leadership is real. Leadership matters. And I cannot say it any better so that the people, the ordinary people, they can understand what is happening. The young people in Warner is like, Lofty, we have our football field over there, we're playing field. There's no light on there. We cannot play in the night. By the time 5:36, we have to run. If the ball goes somewhere. No, in them day and age, at least give the young people some sort of recreational facility in their community that they can feel a little à l'aise, as a friend would say. They don't have a confirmation center, but they have to go all the way to Maho to confirm, to be part of the process. That is not good. It cannot be good. It cannot be good, Davidson. It cannot be. And so we're just asking, we're just employing these people to just hang in there one more night, one more day with us. Just keep hope alive. Yeah. Things will work out, but as Davidson normally say, you have to help us so we can help you.
1: That's right.
0: That's what it is.
1: That's right.
0: Davidson, I give it up to you in the interest of time. We have to be out of here in the next 15 minutes.
2: Well, Lofty, just to comment on what we've shared so far, tonight we are focusing on the people of the Maho constituency, and we are talking about the people of Campbell, the people of Warner. You know, I just want to continue to echo that sentiment you are sharing, Lofty, and I know you personally, and I know you are a man, as you said earlier, which I know personally, you are a man of your word. You don't say something and you don't deliver. My experience with you thus far is somebody that when you say you're going to do something, you're going to do it. And again, one of the things I said earlier, and that's where we are called at this season to serve. When you are called to serve the people, you serve them. You meet them at their point of need, and you serve them their request. One of the things that we are looking to bring to do our people of Dominica, the people of the Maho constituency, is a representative that will listen to you, that is willing to work with you to achieve your desires. Lofty mentioned about agriculture, right? And then agriculture by itself, I mean, I love agriculture. Somebody might say, you love agriculture, how many acres you have planted and irrigated? And there's so many aspects to agriculture. With better representation, there's so much we can do as a country. So we have the intellectual skilled people. We have the intellectual academic people. Right? So it's skill and academics. And there's so much that can be done in every village, in every constituency where agriculture is concerned. The people of Warner, as we move around, we see them, we hear them. Again, you want a representative that can meet you, to work with you, to help you with good roads, good market, good product, well presented, where the young people growing up, they can be part of the movement. Lofty, if I was not into agriculture, I would not be where I am right now, you know, in terms of me and my dealings with agriculture, you know. I learned that from my parents at a very early age. And what we need to develop more is farmers who have gotten there, or who get their family involved, their young children, their young people in the home involved, because they will fade away at some point. So what they want is to make sure that the industry, the agricultural industry, continue to thrive, because agriculture is life, right? So what we are describing here, the people of the Maho constituency, namely Warner, Campbell, whatever crop that they are planting, whatever crop they are known for, what they would love to see is when they've reached that point where they cannot physically do as much as they are doing now, they can still look back. Oh, that's from the farm? Yes, sir, that's from the farm. And in a new way, where that young person is very innovative and creative, and they have a leader

0: who is there with them, making it happen, not just locally. Mama, I'm sending that to England, eh? I'm sending that to America, eh? I'm sending that to Tortola, I'm sending that to whichever island, Barbados, wherever. Really, how many they call for? They call for £1,000, £2,000, eh? And it just be refreshing, and they are seeing something in their lifetime that most of them would not have seen.
1: I agree.
0: And this is supposed to be the conversation we're supposed to be having, Lofty, where agriculture is concerned for your constituency and many other constituencies in Dominica. We have the potential for that. But it starts with good governance. It starts with a representative who is willing to listen to the people and work with the people and be innovative and creative enough, worthy enough, transparent enough, to understand, to use the state resources to help these people.
1: Davidson, the UPP train moves to Kinfield this coming Thursday. Do this, and we'll continue the conversation in just a bit. We're going to wind up in just a bit.
2: Attention, residents of Upper Kinfield. This time is your turn. The United Progressive Party warmly invites you to a special community meeting on Thursday, July 23rd, 2026, at Upper Kinfield in the vicinity of the basketball court near Mr. Wrecker's place. Come and

0: and listen to your concerns and ideas. We look forward to seeing you there on Thursday, July 23rd at 7 p.m. at Upper Canefield in the vicinity of the basketball court near Mr. Wrecker's place. United Progressive Party, together for progress.
1: All right, folks, that is where the United Progressive Party train move next. That is this coming Thursday in the Upper Canefield area near Wrecker's place, just in the vicinity of the basketball court. So the good folks there, you know, will be coming to make some noise, yeah? So just please bear with us from around 7 to 10, 10 cutoff for sure. The work so far on the ground, going so far, persons are very, very receptive. And so we'll be stepping it up in terms of the house campaign this week as we're about to descend on the Canefield people, the upper, that is, this coming Thursday.
0: Attention, residents of Upper Canefield. This time is your turn. The United Progressive Party warmly invites you to a special community meeting on Thursday, July 23rd, 2026, at Upper Canefield in the vicinity of the basketball court near Mr. Wrecker's place. Come and

0: vision and listen to your concerns and ideas. We look forward to seeing you there on Thursday, July 23rd at 7 p.m. at Upper Canefield in the vicinity of the basketball court near Mr. Wrecker's place. United Progressive Party. Together for progress.
1: All right, together for progress indeed. That is our party slogan right here. Davidson, before we go, let's go to the let's go to the live feed here. Someone, well, Joanne Green, our lady at the UPP here, she's saying, just a look at the people at Funcoli. Still on the tarpaulin, the landfill, she says here, they are still suffering. It is sad that so many other constituencies, they are still in the same situation. That's a comment from our own Joanne Green.
2: Yep. Just to comment on that briefly, Lofty. Again, we continue to see the situations all across. So we're not just talking of a specific area. Mm-hmm. All across Dominica. It's real.
1: Someone by the name of, well, Greg Baptist says here, too many suicides in Dominica. Someone by the name of Magdalene Felix watching from St. Lucia.
2: That's my cousin from St. Lucia.
1: Okay, yes. I think. Magdalene, good evening to you, my friend. Okay. I'm happy to have you on board for us here tonight. Someone says here, bring back the ability for children to be able to take care of their parents. Yes. Bring back atmosphere where children can once again take care of their parents. A very good comment here from 1972 Salt of the Earth. Some persons have some very peculiar name on Facebook. But thank you very much nonetheless for your comment indeed, and those of you on the live feed. Davidson, anything you want to just drill in, send home, drive home before we make our exit?
2: Well, Lofty, just to again reiterate some of the things that we've said to our people. We are the United Progressive Party. We are a young party at heart. We are a young party in terms of our numbers, but we have a big heart. We have big plans with you, our people of Dominica.
1: And on that note, Davidson, just stick one little pin there. One little pin. Let me thank all the persons who are of their own volition, sharing and basically wanting to be part of this new, as you said, political movement moving forward. I just thought I would stick that there because there are a lot of interest.
2: Thank you, Lord,
1: generated out there by the commoners, by Dominicans looking on and wanting to be part thereof. So, folks, thank you very much.
3: Continue, brother.
2: Thank you, Lofty. And again, I really welcome that comment you just made, Lofty, because as we continue to share our vision, as we continue to share the word, the message of United Progressive Party with our people, so many people are attracted and want to physically be part of this movement, Lofty. Lofty, it's amazing. In spite of all the realities we are describing in terms of the struggles of people on a day-to-day basis, just this week alone, I mean, tonight is about you, Lofty, right? Our focus is on you and your constituency through our United Progressive Party. However, I just want to take a brief moment and just say it is so refreshing in my constituency of the Rosa Valley. Mm-hmm. The amount of people that are saying that I'm listening, and all the many listeners, we just want to say thank you for listening in all the constituencies on island, in the diaspora, wherever you are. People are tuned in to hear what we have to say. That's why we have a responsibility, Lofty, to let the people, to enlighten the people with truth to power.
1: And I'm not a person that like to polish things very much. So let me add to that as well. There are a lot of naysayers out there as well. Eh?
2: Yes.
1: There are a lot of people who are stumbling blocks in the way. There are persons who, you know, have the negativity or the negative stuff to say as well. And so I got a couple feedback like that this week. And so I know these folks based on, you know, where it came from and whatever it is. But I'm still hoping, praying that these people, they see the light as it were, and there'll be a change of heart, change of thoughts, change of words, change of action, and they will be part and parcel, active members of that movement that is moving on.
2: So Lofty, so here's my take on what you've just said, right? In terms of the naysayers. The naysayers are I personally think, because they are our people, the naysayers mm-hmm. They've seen a certain level of governance for so long that they don't know better.
4: Right.
2: So we have a responsibility as a United Progressive Party, is to educate these people, enlighten them, empower them, and give them good reasons to see something different, to see that there is hope. They have been presented with so many hopelessness, roughly. So we don't blame these people for being who they are and having the mindset that they have. And that's where we come on as a United Progressive Party we are, right? Where we are on a mission to educate, to inform you, to allow you that opportunity to bring out the best in you, Lofty. So we are True. Saying to these naysayers, we welcome you. You are a person who loves to hear it as it is. I love to hear it as it is too. So these naysayers, as one of the things I said to you, for me personally, when you tell me a lot of negative things about me, I fix it. I listen to you and I fix it. You tell me about my posture, I fix it. You tell me about the way I speak, I fix it. You tell me about my looks, I fix it. So when I fix, you have very little to say to me. So I give you good reasons to look at me now.
1: So in a nutshell, these people keep you grounded.
2: Yes, so we need them.
1: True.
2: Right? We need them because they are our people. So the naysayers out there, we say thank you for taking interest, spending your time to know what we are about as a UPP family. Our message is solid. Our message is a message of hope. We are here to work with you.
1: Sure. Davidson, let's do this. We'll be right back in just a bit as we must wind down in a bit. Offering hope to the people.
4: That's right.
1: Our brother Nacio Fontaine talking about freedom.
5: 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We're calling on the Southwest African People's Organization.

0: We need that kind of liberation. Yes, indeed, huh? Brother Nacio Fontaine, words ever so true. So, folks, on behalf of the United Progressive Party program, Davidson and myself, Davidson, final thoughts, because we must get out of here in a jiff. Final thoughts, my brother.
1: Well, Lofty, there's lots I can say, but for now, I just want to, you know, reach out to our people in Radio Land out there as we continue to spend time with you. We want to remind you of what we are about as a United Progressive Force, a United Progressive Party, together for progress. We want to let you know that there is space for each and every one of you, whether you're on island, you're in the diaspora, whether you have any links to Dominica, whether you care about Dominica. We say to you, your concerns, your ideas, your involvement, your interaction, we welcome that. As we continue to put ourselves in a position to represent you, our good people, it gives us great pleasure to continue to share with you what we are about. So again, we just want to say thank you to the many people who continue to support us in one way or another, and to continue to give us that continued encouragement that we need to continue to prepare ourselves to serve you further. Thank you.
0: Thank you, my brother. Thank you. So, good folks, thank you very much. Those of you still on the live feed, good evening to you guys. Whatever is left of your night, enjoy. The children, I saw someone put the final score as France and England, 6-4, is that? So we look forward with much anticipation tomorrow, if the good Lord above is willing. The final, the big one.
2: We are a people driven from Genesis.
0: Spain, yes, Spain. The Spaniards, that is.
2: And so we are a people. The 12 tribes of Israel.
0: Versus champions Argentina. Mr. Messi. Can he do it again?
2: Like I said, we need the freedom.
0: Can he do it again?
2: Freedom from Mandela, from
0: or will Mr. Yamal?
2: We don't need no sanction from no big time hypocrite.
0: The babe that he hold in his hands 19 years ago, outdo him tomorrow.
2: Freedom of expression.
0: Domlek, Domlek, Domlek. Please, please don't touch that dial, huh?
2: Human rights of declaration.
0: So from 3 o'clock.
2: Freedom. And the children cry.
3: Freedom.
2: And the dead.
0: So folks, that is it for the United Progressive Party program for tonight.
2: See my people.
0: Mr. Joshua Francis, team leader, the executive thereof, members and associates, good evening to you guys. Thank you, thank you, thank you. On behalf of Davidson and myself, we bid you guys a good night. Remember, Thursday coming, we're up in the Canefield area, Upper Canefield area, with this public meeting complements the United Progressive Party. So long, folks. Bye-bye. We love you.

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have had a government that has been very disrespectful to the people of Dominica, because Dominicans generally appear to be very placid and kind. The prime minister and his government think they can do whatever they want and the people of Dominica will simply just accept. This prime minister and his government have gotten away with a lot of political transgressions. I believe that Dominicans need to stand up once and for all and to send a very strong message to the government that it will no longer tolerate misgovernance and mismanagement of the environment of Dominica and the affairs of Dominica. Because, Matt, how could a government actually facilitate the destruction of a rainforest area? How could a government actually facilitate the destruction of a watershed?

0: I do admit that we have lost a lot of Dominica. And until and unless some of us stand up for the people of Dominica and for the island itself, because our fight here is not just for people, it's for the soil, it's for the water, it's for the plants. And in doing so, we have to take back Dominica from the foreign hands in which this government has placed a lot of confidence. You know, a lot of our projects are being managed by foreigners. Our citizenships are being sold to foreigners. Our lands are being sold to foreigners. We put confidence in foreigners to even design the way forward for the country. So we are at a moment of reckoning where we have to take back Dominica.
1: Don't give up. Please don't give up.
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0: Yeah, yeah, pick sexy clothes because we're going on the pitch too. We're going on the pitch, we're going to do some water sports thing. Going up Indian River. If you know you're working and your boss going to see you, put a mask. Put a mask, you know it is.
1: Special, we got
0: all the sponsors, you know, the Belfast Estate.

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It's now time to prepare your mind and your body for explosive entertainment. Welcome. Welcome to tonight's entertainment.

But what we don't realize is that we can still love those who we don't want around us. We can still love those who we may not even want to associate with or ever see again. Now,

0: Right on cue. Right on cue. Right on cue. Right on cue. Right on cue. Right on cue. Right on cue.
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0: Right on cue. Right on. Right on cue. Right on cue. Right on cue. Right on. Right on cue. 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

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I'm better. Much better. 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

plead my cause, oh Lord. With them that strive with me, fight against them that fight against me. Also draw the spear and stop those who pursue me. Let their way be dark and slippery, and let the angel of the Lord pursue them. Let them be like the shaft which the wind drives away.

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of Deuteronomy, chapter 28. All these blessings will come upon you and overtake you if you obey the Lord your God. The Bible says in the book of Psalm, chapter 115, may the Lord give you increase more and more, you and your children.

says in the book of Isaiah, chapter 26. You will keep in perfect peace those whose minds are steadfast, because they trust in you. The Bible says in the book of Philippians, chapter 4, and the peace of God, which surpasses all understanding, will guard your hearts and your minds in Christ.

As in the book of Ephesians, chapter 3, verse 20. Now to him who is able to do immeasurably more than all we ask or imagine, according to his power that is at work within us. The Bible says in the book of Isaiah, chapter 55, for my thoughts are not your thoughts, neither are your ways my ways, declares the Lord.

Thank you for working behind the scenes. Thank you for the blessings I cannot yet see. Thank you for the doors you are preparing. Thank you for the miracles on the way. Help me trust you.

God is working for my good. God is opening doors for me. God is preparing blessings for me. I will not be discouraged. I will not lose hope. The Lord is doing more.

Book of Philippians, chapter 4. Do not be anxious about anything, but in every situation, by prayer and petition, with thanksgiving, present your requests to God. The Bible says in the book of Philippians, chapter 4, and the peace of God, which surpasses all understanding, will guard your hearts and your minds in Christ Jesus.

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The Lord bless you and keep you. The Lord make his face shine upon you and be gracious to you. The Lord turn his face toward you and give you peace. For I know the plans I have for you, declares the Lord. Plans to prosper you and not to harm you. Plans to give you hope.

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The peace of God rests upon my life. 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The mercy of God surrounds me. 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

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You will keep in perfect peace those whose minds are steadfast, because they trust in you.

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To everything there is a season, and a time for every purpose under heaven.

Lord, thank you for every season. Thank you for carrying me through the waiting. Thank you for strengthening me when I was weak. I declare that your perfect timing is at work in my life. Let every blessing upon

The Bible says in the book of Isaiah, chapter 43, "See, I am doing a new thing. Now it springs up. Do you not perceive it? I am making a way in the wilderness and streams in the wasteland." The Bible says in the book of 2 Corinthians, chapter 5, "Therefore, if anyone is in Christ,

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Thank you for fresh grace. Thank you for fresh mercy. Thank you for new opportunities.

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Old seasons are passing away. New doors are opening. New opportunities are coming. New favor is locating me. New blessings are finding me.

The Bible says in the book of Romans, chapter 10, anyone who believes in him will never be put to shame. The Bible says in the book of Joel, chapter 2, verse 26, you shall eat in plenty and be satisfied, and praise the name of the Lord your God, who has dealt wondrously with you. And my people shall never be put to shame.

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Let me not be ashamed of trusting you. Let me not be disappointed.

of Deuteronomy, chapter 28. All these blessings will come upon you and overtake you if you obey the Lord your God. The Bible says in the book of Psalm, chapter 115, may the Lord give you increase more and more, you and your children.

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Let every good thing you have ordained

The Bible says in the book of Isaiah, chapter 26, you will keep in perfect peace those whose minds are steadfast, because they trust in you. The Bible says in the book of Philippians, chapter 4, and the peace of God, which surpasses all understanding, will guard your hearts and your minds.

In the book of Ephesians, chapter 3, verse 20. Now to him who is able to do immeasurably more than all we ask or imagine, according to his power that is at work within us. The Bible says in the book of Isaiah, chapter 55, for my thoughts are not your thoughts, neither are your ways my ways, declares the Lord.

Thank you for working behind the scenes. Thank you for the blessings I cannot yet see. Thank you for the doors you are preparing. Thank you for the miracles on the way. Help me trust.

God is working for my good. God is opening doors for me. God is preparing blessings for me. I will not be discouraged. I will not lose hope. The Lord is doing more.

In the book of Philippians, chapter 4. Do not be anxious about anything, but in every situation, by prayer and petition, with thanksgiving, present your requests to God. The Bible says in the book of Philippians, chapter 4, and the peace of God, which surpasses all understanding, will guard your hearts and your minds in Christ Jesus.

Numbers chapter 6, verses 24-26. The Lord bless you and keep you. The Lord make his face shine upon you and be gracious to you. The Lord turn his face towards you and give you peace. For I know the plans I have for you, declares the Lord. Plans to prosper you and not to harm you. Plans to give you hope.

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1: Hello, boys and girls. Welcome to Adventures with Donami. I am Greta, your writer and narrator. Today's episode is entitled Tired But Not Bored. 2 weeks into summer vacation, Donami sang one tune each day. I am so bored, I am so bored, I am so bored, and there is nothing to do. It didn't matter what Mommy, Uncle Richard, or Charles had her occupied with. Within the next hour, she was bored. And when Mommy would ask, "Are you tired, Donami?" "Ah," she would answer, "not at all." And with that, the three decided to put their heads together to think of something that would hold Donami's interest. Donami likes helping out the elderly. Why don't we sign her up for voluntary work for the next 2 weeks? Sir, she likes animals. How about have her volunteer at the animal shelter? And Mommy too had an opinion. How about Donami helping Pastor on his farm? On Pastor's farm? I don't think so, Mom, Charles said. The pigs are huge and Donami would be psyched out. I don't think Donami would mind. Donami loves animals and Donami is spontaneous. Well, we'll tell her about our idea and see what she chooses. The Wallace family waited for Donami to come down to breakfast. She ate heartily and she enjoyed every bite. She helped Mommy to tidy up the kitchen, straighten up the living room, and chose to do the dining room all by herself. They waited for the moment when Donami would say that she was bored so that they would sit her down in the living room and give her an option as to her choice, her not bored activity for summer. But unfortunately for them, on that day, Donami never complained about being bored. She went through the entire day being quite helpful, whether it was in the house, in the backyard, or in the garden. She helped the entire family. Mommy, Charles, and Uncle Richard. And even when Mr. Samuel came up, she was all prepared for the garden. Her green boots were on, she had on a huge straw hat, and she carried the basket. They worked in the garden. They weeded the carrots and the lettuce. They harvested some tomatoes, and Mr. Samuel took some hands from the green planting. Are you not going to cut the bunch, Mr. Samuel? Donami asked him. It is not necessary, Miss Donami, he told her. Just what Mrs. Wallace needs, and the rest she wants to have them ripe. So next week, God's willing, we would harvest the entire bunch. Okay, Donami responded uninterestedly. And anything else we can do, Mr. Samuel? Donami asked him. Of course, Miss Donami. There are lots that we can do. We could harvest some spinach and also some cucumbers. We could pick some avocado pears and put them in the shed for ripening. And we could also... all right, Mr. Samuel, Donami said to him. We are not going to do everything that there is to be done in the garden today. Why, Miss Donami? Mr. Samuel said to her. I thought that you wanted to do everything in the garden. Just thinking about it makes me so tired. And when Mr. Samuel turned to look at her, She seemed tired. "Well, Lady Donnemay," Mr. Samuel said to her, "let's call it the produce and go in now." And this was music to Donnemay's ears. "Oh, will you carry everything, Mr. Samuel?" "I'll take in some, Donnemay, and come back a second time."
2: Are you sure, Mr. Samuel?" she asked him with another yawn. I could carry something for you," she said, yawning again.
1: "Let's go," Mr. Samuel said to her. "You seem really tired." Mommy opened the front door and gave them some water.
2: Another glass, please, Mommy," she said, and Mommy bid her request. I think I'll have a shower," she said to Mommy. "Mr. Samuel," she said, turning to him, I had a good day. I didn't even realize that we had done so much."
1: Mr. Samuel gave her a soulless salute, and she did the same. She yawned again and went upstairs. Mr. Samuel went back to the garden to collect the rest of the produce and to do some more weeding. Mommy heard the shower running from Donnemay's bedroom. She set a plate down for her at the table. The shower went off, and Mommy timed when Donnemay should be back downstairs. But Donnemay did not come down. Mommy decided to take a plate up. She knocked at the door, but there was no answer from Donnemay. She balanced the plate and the glass in one hand and opened the door. Donnemay laid in the bed, showered and dressed, not looking like she had any intentions of sleeping. But she did not come to the table. Mommy laid the items from her hand at the corner desk. She fixed Donnemay more comfortable.
2: "Oh, Mommy," she said between sleep and yawn. "Oh, I'm so tired. I will come down to eat, but I just need a little rest."
1: "Yes, my love," Mommy said. "But how about some juice for energy?" Donnemay yawned.
2: "Oh, no thanks, Mommy. I just need to rest. No need for energy to rest."
1: She lifted her both arms and Mommy went in for a hug and kissed her forehead. She mumbled something. Mommy did not understand, but she did not question it any further. She took the plate and the glass back to the kitchen. Uncle Richard and Charles were already seated. "Donnemay isn't coming down?" Uncle Richard asked. "Didn't seem like she had anything to eat," Charles said. "She didn't drink anything either," Mommy informed them. "She was tired." At that time of day, both Uncle Richard and Charles said together, "She was in the garden with Mr. Samuel, and the sun was out. They did a bit of work." "Are you serious?" Charles asked with a laugh. "Indeed," Mommy said. "So how about our plans? Where do we stand?" "Well, since she has that choice, but on the days when Mr. Samuel is here, we have no worries." Donnemay slept much longer than the family expected. She came down, had a meal, and a conversation with them. "Choose," they all told her.
2: Well, I will do 2 days with Mr. Samuel in the garden and 1 day on the farm with Pastor and half a day at the animal shelter and another half day at the home for the elderly."
1: "Are you sure that you are up to all this?" Uncle Richard asked her.
2: "Oh, yeah," she said casually. "It will leave me with enough time for rest."
1: "No time to be bored, Donnemay?" Charles asked her.
2: "Bored?" Oh,
1: she said with a yawn.
2: I think I'll have
0: advertise
2: a rest
0: where
2: now.
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3: Lord, you are good, and your mercy endures forever. 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Say it again. 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Now come on, clap your hands and shout if you believe it tonight.

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1: And Morty drives, gets it down towards mid off, and there's no run. I've been keeping an eye on the other game, which is offering what this one is not. And in other words, that's a high scoring game to some extent, 387 for three by England. And I say high scoring because the Indians now are responding in like manner, 145 without loss in the 24th over. So no problems with either team scoring runs there. But I'm going to get to the point I really wanted to make after this delivery from Fisher, who is a bit off target here, but he's got the feel to allow for it, a ball outside the batsman's legs, which is turned down towards fine leg for one. And the score goes up to 138 for loss of six. So the point I wanted to make there, what I wanted to observe, Rohit Sharma coming under some pressure for his lack of productivity recently, and supported by one of the coaches, and he has now, well, he's on 67 off 62 balls at 39 years old. I guess had he been investing in, he would have been tossed away, or there would have been calls for him to have been tossed away by now. Here is a delivery which is driven hard down towards mid off, too hard to even contemplate the possibility of maybe trying to sneak a single there. But the mid off in any case was rather tight, even tighter than the man at the mid on position. So he was well within the circle, and that ball came to him very, very quickly indeed. As Fisher turns at the top of his mark, he starts his run, right arm around the wicket as he moves up to the wicket now to bowl. And here is a delivery that is outside the batsman's legs, a wide signal by the umpire. Django couldn't get bat on it, not that he tried that hard, and the ball going through to Latham.
2: Yeah, I don't think that you would get situations of persons calling for the expulsion of a player or if he's making the contributions that Rohit Sharma has been making for India. So he's got that record, and he's not exactly a passenger as yet. I think the calls in India, or the cries as they may say, is because there's so much talent waiting for that opportunity to get in.
1: Around the wicket is Fisher, and on this occasion, Django trying to reach a wide ball, maybe needing to check his concentration. I wouldn't be surprised if there's a bit of a conference between himself and Modi before too long, because that was a very whitish delivery, and he almost lost his balance trying to reach it early, and didn't make contact while going through to the keeper.
2: But again, you know, it seemed to like a second thought when he went after the delivery, but again, with the pace, it was really through him before.
1: Yes,
2: he actually can make that adjustment.
1: you could almost say before he could do any harm to himself as Fisher's around the wicket to him. He's driving and maybe somewhat deceived there because that came out of the outer portion of the bat. He could have opened the face as well, but I got the impression that it was not quite as quick as the others, and it went down to third man. The batsman went through 4-1.
2: Yeah, it was in the air for a while. There is a fielder at that backward point position who's quite fine. And, first for a moment, from our angle, it looked like if he was going to be in the dance, but it was wide of him.
1: Are you surprised that maybe you don't have at least one other catcher in the court in there, given that the New Zealanders are on top of the game?
2: After this delivery,
1: as Fisher is in to bowl to a Moti outside the line of the awesome, left alone by Moti this time, and through to the keeper. That's the end of over number 35. It's 140 for the loss of 6. Moti's got 36 and Django 29.
2: Yeah, we haven't seen a lot of support in the slip quarter throughout the innings, apart from the first maybe 3 overs or so. So clearly, it's part of the plan for the New Zealanders with the length and the line that they're bowling. And with a partnership that's sort of blossoming or developing at 59 runs so far, maybe they don't see the need for the catcher. And even for the spinners, where we saw they were getting a bit of spin and a bit of turn, there wasn't any excitement about having any slip catchers throughout the innings. So maybe it's just a tactic of the New Zealanders that they think that is not necessary. And to be fair, nothing's really gone through slip yet.
1: Here's a delivery that is worked down towards the horn by Django, and the batsman crossed for 1. But there's some who would say you leave him there, and, you know, until it comes.
2: Mm-hmm, mm-hmm.
1: But your point is taken, as there's rotation of the strike and Moti comes back into the firing line. 36 off 45, the top scorer so far in the innings, beating the 33 by Ogis, who opened the batting with Justin Graves. But it's Moti on strike who is pushing up towards the extra cover position. There's no run for him.
2: And let's just keep an eye on the mid-wicket area there, Philip. They've got a short mid-wicket and a mid-wicket on the circle.
1: Yes, as Lennox continues, and this occasion, played up into the offside. 141 for the loss of 6. Just to update you on that game I was telling you about, 147 for 1 now, so Shubman Gill, the batsman, dismissed. He got into the 70s. And Sharma's still batting long, 67 off 62. So you can't keep a good man down, as they say. Shubman Gill bowled by Rashid for 77 off 84. But here at Kensington, you've not seen those types of scores as yet, Andy Wallace.
2: Hmm.
1: And Moti and Django trying to do something about that. As Moti waits for Lennox, a few adjustments to the field as he comes forward and just nudges that one up into the onside.
2: Yeah, that change. We were talking about that fielding position there, the mid-wicket, the short mid-wicket and the mid-wicket. They've now changed it and brought one of those fielders over to short extra cover.
1: So, different tactic being employed here as Lennox is giving the one a bit of air, turned away out towards the square leg position, just forward of the square, and the fact that there's now one fielder patrolling that area makes it easy for that single to be had, and that brings Django back into the firing line at 142 for 6.
2: Well, the strategy of the two mid wickets now coming back for, I think now this is Django on strike.
1: Yes, Django's on strike. He's got 30 off 58.
2: And now they're pushing the mid-wicket back on the boundary.
1: All the way back to the boundary as this delivery uses his feet and drives it through the offside, but doesn't get the productivity he wanted. Just a single. I think he would have been looking to beat that deep cover fielder to his left, but didn't quite get the placement where he wanted it and had to be content with 1. So, we're going to have a break here. That's a refreshment break, that is, at the end of over number 36. 36 overs gone. West Indies are being invited to bat 143 for the loss of 6. If you look at what has gone on before, Akeem Ogis, leg before wicket to Santner for 33. His 33 coming off 50 deliveries, 1-6 and 2-4s. Justin Graves, he actually was the first to go. Cotton ball by Smith for 10. Made off 13 deliveries. He struck 2-4s. Casey Carty put down by Santner, and in the same over, cutting at Santner, caught by Latham, the keeper, for 13, made off 24 deliveries. He struck 2 boundaries as well. And the big one, Shehope, a bowl by a full-length delivery from Fisher for 2. Faced just 3 deliveries. Sherfin Rutherford, schoolboy dismissal, one could argue. Pushing the ball in the air to cover, and he was caught by Santner off Bracewell for 6 off 10 deliveries, one boundary to him, and one of the more unfortunate, I was going to say ridiculous, but it changed it to unfortunate dismissals that you would see at this level. Matthew Ford playing a ball to mid-wicket, not waiting to see if the ball was going to be stopped by the fielder. He was halfway down the wicket when a good dive in saved. Brought a return from Santner that hit the stumps directly, but had it been taken by the keeper, he would have been out as well, I would imagine. And that was really another massive blow. Because of the unnecessary nature of that dismissal, Matthew Ford ran out for 7. And since then, Gurukesh Moti and Amir Jangu have kept each other company. They have taken the score from 81 for 6 up to 143 without further loss. And that means that they've scored in this innings. The final score in this innings, Sandy Wallace, will be more than in the previous 2 one-day internationals in Ghana. Under different conditions, of course. Here, the conditions not so dramatic, but yet the batting has not come to the party.
2: Well, you can call it a very disciplined display from the Kiwis so far in bowling, without being spectacular. We didn't see any prodigious swing or see movement from the faster bowlers. And from the spinners, it was really more about stifling the scoring opportunities as opposed to the sort of spin and turn and bounce or lack thereof that we saw in the previous game. So you would just categorize it as a disciplined performance so far. And from a West Indies perspective, it's just that they were not able really to counter that with any sort of consistency. The frequent loss of wickets meant that they were not unable to build any partnerships. And this is a real first partnership of note between these two. So they will hope that they can get these two to kick on. And the next best partnership was really between Casey Carty and Ogis. And I think that realized some 42 runs. So they haven't really been able to string partnerships together, which is very critical when you're up against a disciplined attack. Pretty good in the field as well. And try and break down the barriers. So we haven't been able to do that from a West Indies perspective. But kudos to New Zealand for being so efficient.
1: 143 for 6 as Fisher continues. He's around the wicket. And this first delivery to Jangu is steered away down towards the backward point region for an easy single. Jangu moves to 32. And the top scorers so far are Moti on 37. That delivery from Fisher, 138.5 kilometers per hour. And, I don't know the extent to which the speed guns were using your day, Hendy. And if you were ever operating with such a gun around, but I'm going to ask you to share something with us around the wicket into bowl to Amoti, who is under this delivery wide as it angles down the leg side and a wide signal by the umpire. Where would you have reached on the speed gun in your day?
2: I actually got tested in Australia, so we got recorded in Australia. I think it was about 83, 84 miles per hour.
1: Oh, for a moment there, I thought you were going to say kilometers.
2: Kilometers.
1: I mean, we did start.
2: I probably finished at that. I probably finished my career at that speed.
1: That speed is. But we were talking about kilometers per hour, so when you said 84, you raised an alarm there initially. Is this delivery is played rather late, I thought, by Moti. And maybe a bit of pace taken off it. I'm trying to maybe run it down to the third man area. Maybe, but in the end, it went square into the offside and there was no run.
2: Yeah, but the difference with me, Andrew, is that in my time, I was considered...
1: Andrew! Should I be flattered? Or concerned?
2: Yeah. Military, I was a little bit faster than military medium because everybody else was bowling at 19 miles an hour.
1: Yes, you came along at that time, in those days. So, 145 for 6 or around the wicket is Fisher. And they turned away by Moti. Well played. Out towards forwards. Great to get a run. A single to take him to 38 or 51. And it's 146 for 6.
2: And so Fisher, this over, just attempting a short ball, a bouncer. And we haven't seen many of those, which would suggest that the New Zealand quicks are not that enamored in banging the ball into the pitch. But it was good to see that he was able to do that just to keep the batter honest, to show what he's capable of doing. And he seems to be quite an aggressive fast bowler, Fisher. Hasn't got much opportunity on the tour to the UK.
1: a ball that is coming off the edge and running down towards third man. It will go for four, but there was a delivery. You could see the effort from Fisher, and there was the big drive from Django. And that brings up the 150 for the West Indies, something that seemed highly unlikely at 81 for six. So well done to the Windies, well done to these two, and more specifically, and 150 for the loss of six.
2: Certainly did not go where Django intended it to go, but he got the desired result in picking up the boundary.
1: Well, it reminds me of the saying, nothing ventured, nothing gained. He certainly attempted something and got some productivity from it. Here he is again looking. Oh, he almost dragged that one on as he looked to force the ball into the offside, Django. And the ball coming off the inner portion of the bat didn't pass from here. Looked not too far away from the stump. So be interested to show what the replay would reveal. But almost playing that one on. And yeah, in the end, he's still there.
2: It was just a tad slower. And may have been just done slightly, trying to force it through the offside, getting the inner portion of the bat and going precariously close to the stumps.
1: Although these two are probably more confident as the partnership continues, they've still got to be conscious that there are a lot of overs left and not a lot of batting to come, as this delivery is down the leg side, signaled wide again by the umpire. So, yes, is that balance now between the fact that you feel like you're maybe in and you want to push on, but you still got to be realistic that, there are some 13 overs left after this. Not much batting to come, so you still got to be fairly careful with
2: them. Yeah, well, they've just got the scoring rate just just above four runs and over. So ideally, they want to start to increase on that run rate and bat all the way through.
1: As Django waits for Fisher and is looking to swing that one away, doesn't really get hold of it, and it just comes off the body and boxes on the pitch and fielded by the bowler. So the end of the over, 37 overs completed. It's 151 for the loss of six. Django's got 36 and Moti's 38.
2: Yeah, as I said, the partnership, as you said, they're growing in confidence now. And when they look at the board and see that there is some 13 overs to go, they'll probably say if they can continue in the same mode, maybe for another four overs or so, and then look to accelerate. So 6 runs per over overall would put them at 229. 8 runs per over, which is a little ambitious, would put them at 255. But I think ideally they would probably want to get somewhere between that 6 runs per over and 8 runs per over.
1: Well, I'm sure they have their plans, and their plans are based on certain expectations, etc., etc. But if I'm going to look at it from a point of view of being a fan, as it's starting to start, so an over from the far end, he's coming back into the deck at that end, replacing Lennox, and immediately a single to take the score up to 152 now for the loss of six. From the fans' perspective, if I'm looking at it from that perspective, I would be quite happy with the respectability of something over 200.
2: fair enough. But so, as I said, if they continue the rate at which they're going, you know, they will get it. They should get it over that 200 mark, as you said. But then you just have that eye on getting something a little bit more competitive.
1: Well, there's like a possibility of getting a bit too greedy as this one is swung away over mid-wicket. That's going to run out towards the boundary. And a nice sliding effort. I don't know how successful it has been. The ball hasn't gone across the line, but the fielder has. Was he in contact with the ball while doing so? Time will tell. But meanwhile, the batsman come back for a couple of runs to advance the West Indies cause. Let's watch the replay here, Hendy.
2: Well, it was interesting to see the fielder actually suggested to the umpire that maybe you should do a review, as he seemed to be unsure where it was. I think that he might have been in contact with the rope as he was trying to get it, keep the ball in play, as we're getting a better angle here now. So when he touched the ball there, I think that his right hand may have been on the ropes. So I think that's what the third umpire is going to probably ask to have another check.
1: This should tell us.
2: So this there, when he's looking to flick the ball back there, he's probably, he looks to be okay. You know, he might not be touching the rope. He might just be okay.
1: Excellent work. So great effort, no doubt about it. And it seems as though that effort will bear fruit because, so just a couple of runs, 154 for six. Well done. Chapman, I think it was.
2: Yes.
1: Here is Santana into ball to Django, who uses his feet and drives. And that one was well driven. He drove that one sweetly through the offside. And it's gone out towards the boundary at long off of four. Well played.
2: That is a superb shot there from Django. He used his feet. He didn't quite get to the pitch, but what he did really well was to maintain his shape, and he just eased the ball slightly inside to out over the extra cover area. There's the mid-off in the circle, and that was a safe shot.
1: Into ball to Django is Santon once more, gives himself room. This time hits it square. Just the one run this time, but making the adjustment for a ball that was totally different. This one was a bit on the shorter side, giving the room too, and he made more for himself, and then he got it square, pulling the man off the sweeper, the man often called the sweeper, and just restricting the scoring to one. So Moti comes on strike and is waiting for Santner, who is on his legs and turns it up towards the mid-on area. Mid-wicket comes across and picks it up, and there's no run.
2: Well, you're then talking about pace. We talk about pace from Fisher, but we talk about pace from Santner. He's really taken all the pace off the delivery there now.
1: Into Moti once more. Well, that's a quicker one. Turned up to mid-wicket. They go through for a run. Well measured. Mm-hmm. And that brings an end to over number 38. And after 38, the score 160 after the loss of six.
2: Well, it just started to increase the run rate at the moment. Just a couple of overs ago, it was just under four runs an over. Now they've just gone up to 4.2 runs an over. So just increasing, and the needle going in the right direction as far as the West Indies are concerned. This partnership now is worth some 79 runs off 106 deliveries. So operation rebuild between Django and Moti.
1: And the Energizer Bunny, Fisher, around the wicket to bowl at the start of the new over. And Moti cuts it down towards backward point. Not fielded cleanly, and that allows the batsman the opportunity to go through for a run. But I like the look of Fisher in terms of his enthusiasm. He's a busy player, busting run, and always seems very enthusiastic. Clever change of pace as well. Most times he tries to get some energy into it, but there are deliveries that he's taken the pace off. An interesting bowler.
2: Yeah, well, the thing is that there's great competition in the seaming department with New Zealand. I'll come back to it after this delivery.
1: Well, he's off and running again around the wicket to bowl to Django, and Django is playing this one. That's wide. He gets it in the air, down towards the in the air for a while, down towards the third man area for another run. So the singles are available, more available now than earlier. Understandably, because the batsmen are a bit more settled and can exploit any gaps in the field more effectively.
2: Yeah, I was in Ireland for the test match with New Zealand and Ireland this year, and you could see them really clamoring for the position, obviously when they go to England for the what was considered a more testing test series.
1: Around the wicket he is again, and here is he's all caught behind, looking to run that ball down towards third man, and I suppose in a sense a disappointing end, but he's done an amazing job for the West Indies. Good catch, Moti. He's gone now, caught at the wicket off the ball in Fisher for 41. 41 made off 56 deliveries, and while one may be, well, certainly as a West Indian, you'll be sad to see him go. You may also be disappointed maybe somewhat in the manner of dismissal, but you cannot deny that he's done an excellent job for the West Indies.
2: Well, I think he was looking at what was a good scoring area and maybe attempting to run the ball down to third man, probably trying to get it fine because the third man was quite wide, and maybe not quite getting the timing right. May have been done a little bit for pace as well, so in trying to maybe steer the ball wide of the keeper, being done for pace, it really caught the edge. He got a thin edge and a comfortable catch for Latham, but you have to give credit to Moti. Came in at a very difficult time of the innings where wickets were down, the score was small, and he consolidated well, played with some degree of assurance, and was respectful to the bowler, let's put it that way. So he played deliveries on merit and was able to foster that partnership with Django.
1: I'll tell you something. I think how I read it, initially, to my mind, he was even more composed than Django. I mean, Django has settled well and has played brilliantly. Mm-hmm. But when he first came in, he seemed not to be sure what he really wanted to do or what approach to take. Whereas Moti, from the start, virtually set about playing himself in. And I think I say that not to criticize Django, but to emphasize the discipline shown by Moti. Here is Fisher. up to the wicket to bowl to the new batsman, Joseph, who is pushing up into the covers, and there's no run.
2: Yeah, well, just to support your point, I think that Jangu was really struggling a bit with his timing. And so he looked a little bit unsettled, but again, credit to Jangu. He still played low-risk cricket. He didn't try to fight it by trying to hit his way out of trouble. Whereas you said, when Moti came to the crease, he looked very assured, even in defence. So that was obviously a clear sign that he was comfortable with what he was doing.
1: 162 for 7. We're in over number 39 being bowled by Fisher, who is into bowl to Joseph. And Joseph tucks his one off the body, sets off for a run out towards the square leg umpire, gets it, the return, hits the stumps as well. Didn't catch Joseph. So often you get batsmen, or from time to time you get batsmen just being a bit casual, but Joseph had grounded his bat in the return, hitting the stumps. There was no threat. And it's 163 for 7, Joseph on 1.
2: Yeah, well, you know, with this New Zealand team, as casual as it may appear, they're always going to keep you on your toes. They pride themselves on shying at the stumps and keeping the energy levels going in the field.
1: Around the wicket is Fisher, steered away down towards third man. And they go for a single that takes the score now up to 164 for the loss of 7 at the end of over number 39.
2: So a successful over for Fisher. He's picked up his second wicket. And as you said, Philip, showing lots of energy in his approach. And I was speaking earlier about the fast bowling stocks for New Zealand. I don't think that Fisher played in the test match in Ireland, but he was certainly part of the training sessions and stuff like that. There was Tickner, who I believe is out now injured. Now, Smith did well in that test match. Folks played in that test match as well. And then you just sort of had an admiration for the fast bowling stocks for New Zealand. So they're clearly doing their pathway process is certainly working well.
1: Here's a ball that is outside the batsman's leg, swept away by Jangu, but only as far as the short fine leg. You mentioned earlier the fielding of New Zealand, and it brought back memories of the early days when I first saw the New Zealanders, and you had fielders like Graham Vivian, who was excellent. But it also brought back another memory, which I'll share in a minute, as this delivery is played down towards Dongon for 1. And it brings back memories of my, let's say, face-to-face introduction to Sir Gary Sobers. Of course, he was not Sir Gary Sobers then. Playing in that series, which I watched from the Kensington Stand, I think it was at the time. And he made 133, I think it was, in the second innings of Matt Savin, innings against the New Zealanders. And that same game, the late David Holford scored an even half century. In the second innings, the West Indies side, in fact, he made 142. That was the exact score he made. And in that same innings, the late Charlie Davis scored 183 before he was run out. Swept away, down towards the mid-wicket position for a run. And that takes the score now up to 166 for 7. So interesting that you talked about New Zealand fielding, because that was one of the most impressive things about the New Zealanders
2: back then. Yeah.
1: And I think they've maintained that sort of standard and that sort of reputation for being a good fielding side. So, back to live action as Santner is into Jangu, who is hitting that one. It's gone a long way out towards long off in the air. Will it go across the rope? From here, it's impossible to tell. Yes, the umpire, he knows. He's out in the middle. And that's 4 runs to Jangu. A very good shot indeed to bring up his 50. And congratulations to Jangu. They say you can't keep a good man down. I think that's more of the evidence of that. And he struck his 4th boundary now to raise his 50 off 71 deliveries. Congrats to him.
2: And again, execution about picking his points for the shot, because there's a mid-off and there's a long on, but he really kept his position to hit that ball in the mid-off area. So although he wasn't quite to the pitch, he was able to lift it. He didn't get the power, but well away from the mid-off fielder.
1: He waits for Santner and is turning this one this time to the left of the square leg umpire, pulling the backward square in. The batsman crossed for 1. So 171 for 7. And a good recovery here for the West Indies. Maybe not enough to inspire the belief that they could go on to win as yet. There's a lot more that would need to be done to inspire that. But certainly it has shown that there is some fight among them.
2: Well, Joseph may opt to use the long handle against the spin.
1: Let's see what he does. Well, he opts for the shorter one on that occasion. Some may say thankfully, as he overcomes the end. So we've had 40 overs completed, just 10 left. 171 for 7. Can the West Indies put together a surge over the final 10 overs that will make this game interesting? Or will it simply be too little too late in terms of what was achieved by Moti and Django? I don't know. Neither do you, Hendy, but I'm sure you have your view on that. And you'll hand over to Philo Wallace in a while. And to tell you what happens from here on, it'll be Andrew Mason.
2: Yeah, normally at this stage of the innings is when you really look to put your foot on the accelerator and you go hell for leather. West Indies will be looking to accelerate. As I said, they were going just over 4 runs and over, but I don't think they can go hell for leather just yet, having lost some 7 wickets. So they may just need to just carry that consolidating approach a little bit longer.
3: Here's Fisher, comes in and bowls the ball. Driven in the air, caught cover. Now, that's a bad way to get out. I mean, what is this all about? I mean, come on. You're kicking the bucket down, really. I mean, oh, come on, come on, come on. West Indies cricket has got to do better than this. The ball pitched in the line of the offside. There's Django driving the ball away into the offside, caught at cover, and that's a bad, bad way to get out. 171 for 8. It's welcome back, Philo Wallace. What was that all about?
4: Just a poor shot, Andrew. You just got 50. You almost got the flight landed. And then you put in an extra gear and push it up in the air and was out caught. Very poor shot from Amir Django. He will feel very disappointed in the way he got out. He worked hard, he worked the ball around, got West Indies into a reasonable position, 171 for 8, when he departed and just gifted his wicket. Again, Andrew, we're seeing the effect of pace.
3: Yep.
4: Fitcher, you told me about him when I got here this morning that you like him and you like what you saw in Ghana. He bowled fast on that flat pitch. He looks fit and he understands bowling. Hits the ball hard into the pitch on left. Django looking to hit over the cover region and just spoon an easy catch to extra cover. Soft dismissal, but good bowling from Fisher.
3: Yeah, I like Fisher. 26 years old. I saw him in Ghana and hit the deck pretty hard. Looks very fit. And it's just beginning to wonder if these West Indies batsmen are batting on the instructions, because I note with interest that a little earlier a couple of people came out and maybe they're saying it's time to push on, but you don't have wickets in the bag. I mean, there's so many overs left. I mean, what are you doing? Work the ball around and try to get 220 and work with that. Here's Fisher. Comes up now, in bowls to Jaden Seals, and Seals is getting the ball outside the off stump, full length, and spars that ball goes by to be taken by the keeper. 171 for 8.
4: Yes, Fisher, 3 for 30.
3: Yep.
4: Up to 141.4 kilometers per hour. He's bowling with good gas.
3: Yep.
4: Not diesel. He's enjoying
3: that's
4: it.
3: That's a bit cheaper diesel.
4: No. Not anymore.
3: Not anymore.
4: It used to be.
3: There's some diesel engines. I'm sure you got one, Philo.
4: Yeah, I have twin turbo diesel.
3: 171 pay. Here is Fisher. Comes in, bowls to Seals. Seals turns the ball of the hip down towards that long leg area. Gets a single. That was bowled with a bit of gas. Maybe some diesel as well. You wouldn't want to mix them, would you?
4: No, you're looking for an engine. If you look at the replay, see how high the ball hit on Django's back, up near the stick on the front of the bat. So clearly the ball was not the length to drive. And that was against Django's normal play.
3: Yeah.
4: He's normally one to nurdle the ball around, like a Larry Gomes type, but effective.
3: Yeah.
4: And just gifted his wicket and now allowed the New Zealanders the opportunity to clean up the
3: West
4: Indies.
3: Here's Fisher, comes in to bowl to Alzari Joseph, in bowls to Joseph. Joseph is onto the front foot, wasn't all that comfortable there. Play with a rather jerkly into the offside, down to cover, there's no run. That was a lot, so at 133. So we're into over number 41, 172 for 8. At one stage, the West Indies were 81 for 6.
4: Yeah, so one was said this is a recovery, but not as big a recovery as they were looking for. But I like Fisher. He's obviously pacey. He has good control.
3: Yep.
4: And you can see he's enjoying what he's doing here.
3: You can see him play test cricket as well for New Zealand as he comes in again to bowl to Joseph. And this is delivery. Joseph is driving. Pass middle. 4 runs. Maybe the shot of the day. Beautifully played by Alzari Joseph. Pit stop. And a beautiful drive. Pass middle. That's gone for 4.
4: Well, that's a wonderful shot. That's a long half volley from the fast bowler. And Azari just getting into the perfect position. His left foot getting to the pitch of the ball. And his hands just going through the ball nicely. First time I'm seeing batting with a bat before any stickers on.
3: Oh, really?
4: And that shot would encourage a bat maker to give him a sponsor.
3: I would think so as well. Now, how will Fisher respond here as he runs in from the southern end of the ground? Goes past the umpire. Final leap ball. St. Joseph pitched up, wrapped to the pad. They will get what should be a leg. I look onto Yorkim, but his radar was all wrong there. Let's look at the umpire. Signals the leg by. So, one leg by, and the over comes to an end. 41 gone. The West is 177 for 8, which is the latest score at Kensington.
4: It's 177 for 8. Azari Joseph and Jaden Seal, the two fast bowlers in this game today, they have the responsibility of trying to navigate the last 9 overs of this innings. Obviously, they were looking to try to push West Indies. And that's about to get to 220, 225. They would say that that is a good score.
3: Mm-hmm.
4: Because at one stage, as you said, Andrew, they were 6 down for 81 runs.
3: Mm-hmm.
4: And then they were 7 down for 162, where Ben Moti went. So these two now have to try and bat, as you keep saying, a wash span of common sense.
3: Yeah, but
4: I don't know if the batters understand what a wash span
3: is.
4: Yeah,
3: I agree.
4: Because, the modern day language, some people will wash you off.
3: Yeah.
4: I prefer them to just use common sense and apply themselves.
3: Yeah.
4: You know, Azari can bat. He has the ability to do it.
3: Yeah. Leave out the wash span.
4: Just bat with common sense.
3: Yeah. Well, it's going to be Joseph to do battle as it's Lennox in both teams. On the back foot, plays the ball into the onside down to mid-wicket. The mid-wicket comes off the ball to pick it up. They get a single. At the break, we're going to be doing a special. We want to certainly, as you know, we lost our national hero, the greatest cricketer the world has ever seen. So stay with the stations. We're going to be hearing from Derek Murray, Clive Lloyd. We're going to be hearing from even Rihanna. In fact, she sent her greetings. Michael Holden, we're going to hear from him as well. And we're going to go back to when he was knighted back in 1975 on February the 2nd. So please stay with us. We're going to certainly bring that for you. I'll be looking forward to that. And you can maybe tell us how you felt about Sir Gary. You can send us a note. Here's the delivery, bowled by that's Lennox coming onto the front foot. Didn't know too much about that, Seals. But in the end, the ball comes off the top of the pad. Was there a bit of bat on there as well, too, fellow? And let's look at the umpire. Does he signal?
4: He doesn't signal.
3: No, he doesn't. Yeah, he does know. He gets so inside is onto the pad.
4: He got a run, so there's no signal from the umpire.
3: Yeah, no signal. So 179 for 8, 41 over the 3 balls gone.
4: The solar panels dawn, that big stand in front of us there, Andrew. You have solar panels?
3: No. I got solar.
4: Okay.
3: Here's the delivery. It is on the line of the middle stump as Lennox continues. On the back foot goes Azari Joseph. Better be careful going back, Mr. Joseph. The ball goes up towards mid-off. There's no run. Here's Lennox in his 6th over. None for 29. Comes in to bowl to Joseph. And Joseph is going back. He was winding up Philo for the big one. Then check the shot. Long off and long on waiting. Well, he was tempted there, Philo.
4: Yeah,
3: then pulled out at the last minute.
4: Lennox is on the stumps. Yeah, if you're brave, Mr. Joseph, play that big shot off the stumps.
3: Here is Lennox again. Now the mid-wicket is going to go across the offside. Philo,
4: yes,
3: describe
4: it. Scenes. Obviously, Captain Sackler now is just strengthening that offside. Putting bringing the backward point finer.
3: Here's Joseph on the back foot to ball, which is on the off stump, looking to score. Can't score at all as the ball goes up towards that mid off area. The bowler then comes across to finish the over. Joseph has got 7 seals on 2. The West Indies 179 for 8. 42 gone. That's the latest score at Kensington.
4: Yes, the West Indies continue to try to claw themselves out of this big hole that they're in. Azari Joseph in that previous over was looking to play a few big shots, but then checked himself and said, oops, I can't play that shot now. There isn't a lot behind me. And Jaden Seal will have to try as best as he can to just give Azari as much strike, but keep Azari mind focused, because we know when Azari gets into his zone, he can do a lot of damage, but he has to be careful here. You don't want to get bowled out.
3: Here's Fisher round the wicket, comes in, bowls to Seals. Seals is getting warm, which is on that off time. It's the bottom of the bat. As it goes up towards that cover area, there's no run. Seals has got 2. Joseph is on 7. But Cindy's looking to get up to at least 200 here, Phil, or a little bit more than that.
4: I would give him board, and I would like them to get it to about 220.
3: If they can.
4: It's not beyond them, Andrew, because Azari Joseph, we know, can bat.
3: Can bat a bit.
4: He's not a rabbit. He has the batting ability. We saw from that beautiful shot.
3: Mm-hmm.
4: It's just about him working with the other play, the other batters with him to get it to that total.
3: Here is Fisher round the wicket, comes in, bowls to seals into this delivery. He's forward and plays a lovely shot. He's a long way down looking for a run and gets some. What the seals doing? The ball goes up towards Bidoff with a lot of speed, and Seals was running with the pace of Obadeli or Bronze King. What's going on there? Now they'll have a chat. What was it all about, Philo?
4: That's the first ball that hit the middle of the bat.
3: Oh, my golly. So he's sweetened.
4: He's sweetened. And he hit it straight up to Bidoff. Who was there? It's a Sykner. And he had good breaks.
3: Oh, dear.
4: His all breaks work, and he just got back. And Barry said, but what are you doing?
3: Oh, come on.
4: Just hanging.
3: Yes, hanging there, my brother. In comes Fisher, round the wicket, up to the wicket, bowls to Seals. Seals is swinging the ball away. 4 runs, Schumann wicket. Wow, what a shot. That was played with a lot of disdain on the back foot, and Seals, the man from the land of Calypso, swings it to a wicket. That's gone for 4, 183 for the loss of it. Well played, Jaden Seals.
4: A wonderful cricket shot there from Jaden Seals. A short ball just sat up. Fisher operated from the southern end and bowled around the wicket. Sat up, saw a lot of it.
3: Yep.
4: And he hit it to the left of mid-on.
3: Yes.
4: The right of mid-wicket and down to the boundary for 4. A very good cricket shot. And if you can play those kind of shots, why would you want to do something?
3: Why would you want to be naughty? Now, the mid-wicket is back now, Philo. Have a look at this. I rather suspect you're going to try to york him here as he comes round the wicket. Now, Fisher, he's up and bowls to Seals. Seals is forward and plays the ball into the offside, down to cover. That was full-length delivery. And he played it rather well, Seals. He's kept on 6 with 2 to come and over number 43. It's 183 for 8. Philo Wallace.
4: Yes, a very good delivery there from Fisher after being struck for a 4. Yes, the short mid-wicket went back onto the boundary. And he came length, but Jaden Seals presented a full-back face, and the ball just rushed up to short extra cover, so no run resulting. Seals just have to calm himself.
3: Yeah.
4: Don't get too excited.
3: Seize and settle, as the former Prime Minister, Owen Seymour Arthur, used to say. Here we go. Round the wicket. Fisher comes up now. In bowls to Seals in this delivery. He covers up, plays quite well, but the batter's broad is bridged down. That looked pretty good. Coming right across the stumps. Elbows well cocked, Philo, and stroke the ball nicely up towards mid-off. There's no run.
4: Yes, and Azari Joseph just comes down and said, that is the way to play.
3: That is the way
4: he
3: to play.
4: He got into a very good position. The ball actually hit the middle of the bat.
3: Indeed.
4: And you could hear the sound. You can have heard the sound through the effects, Mike, but that is what you want.
3: Mm.
4: Don't take any chances. Just bat up to 50 overs. You get 125, 225, get something to
3: do. No, there's one to come in the over. Let's see what Mr. Seals will do here. Hope he's not naughty. Here's Fisher around the wicket. Goes past the umpire now, finally leaping bowls to Seals. Seals is coming forward, gets a single, plays that quite well. Full, looking to crush his toes there, but he gets the big back down and works the ball wider mid on for 1 to end the over. An over in which there were 5 runs coming. So 43 gone, 184 for 8 is the latest score at Kensington.
4: Andrew, the hardest thing in a cricket match has to be the 12th man.
3: Mm-hmm.
4: Because later, when he's standing back, he wants his cap. He's a keeper. When he's standing up, he wants his helmet.
3: Yes.
4: Normally, you would see the helmet behind the keeper. That 12th man has to keep running on and off the field. But when you look at Jaden Seals, that last delivery, obviously Fisher looking to target his front pad, but he got enough bat on it to work it down to mid-on to pick up a single. So he now has to face the bowling of Lennox, the destroyer from the ODI.
3: He bowled really well in Guyana. Yes. Here is Lennox on the wicket. On the 7th over, he's in bowls, and he's on the back foot there. Jaden Seals should have been forward. Pokes the ball rather jerkily, fell up towards mid-on. There's no run. Be careful going back there, Mr. Seals.
4: I prefer him to go forward.
3: I think so as well. Here is Lennox, comes in bowls to Seals, and Seals is looking to lap the ball away. Wide is going to be called by umpire Leslie Reefer Jr. Of course, his father would have played for Barbados. Leslie Reefer Sr. is actually a selector now as well. 185 for the loss of 8, and then Stan may become chairman of selectors pretty soon, I'm told. Here we go. As batsman wrapped in the pad, coming forward, given like before.
4: Ooh.
3: Wow. There was the Lennox boarding, and the batsman came forward, struck in the pad, and given leg before by umpire Leslie Reefer Jr. He's going to go upstairs.
4: He should.
3: That's interesting.
4: Yeah.
3: What's your gut feeling, Philo?
4: Well, he just came long forward, looked to push the ball into the leg side, and the ball obviously clearly hitting the pad. The only way it would save him if the ball is turning to go down the leg. So if the ball is not turning, I think he could be
3: in trouble.
4: Could be in trouble.
3: All right.
4: But he was long forward.

0: I'll be sliding down the leg side.
1: Well, the keeper is standing still.
0: No, you don't think, you think he's
1: out? Normally, once the keeper is standing still, there's no bat involved.
0: No bat involved. Like, no,
1: there's some lovely burgundy pads.
0: Could it be umpire's call here, Philo? You think he's gone?
1: Well, we have to wait and see.
0: Well, the umpire gave it. It's not a raucous appeal.
1: Well, the analyst doesn't look too chuff.
0: No. Okay. What's your gut feeling, Philo?
1: My gut feeling is for some water.
0: Some water. Oh, here we go. Lunt is coming pretty soon as well.
1: Yes, when it comes to West Indies cricket,
0: here we go.
1: My gut is gone.
0: Describe it, Philo.
1: Well, just pitch outside off stump. Impact is in line. And it's
0: umpire's call.
1: So he has to go. The umpire said, yeah. Your call is out.
0: Yeah.
1: And Jaden see this LBW. You can see there raises that index finger. He was in the marker, actually, doing some umpiring. But Jaden Seal, against the run of play, he's gutted.
0: Yeah.
1: You see him with that decision. Darren Sammy, the head coach, chucks his head back. And that would have been another big blow for West Indies. Jaden Seal looked pretty decent, but he has to go at 185. And New Zealand, they're cock-a-hoops. They're in the middle, enjoying this. Once they, if they can get up the victory, they know they've won this series.
0: Yeah.
1: And a very, very, another dismissal for West Indies that against the run of play.
0: Do you like umpire's call, Philo?
1: I like umpires making decisions.
0: Yeah.
1: I think that this review umpire's call, I'm not too big on it. The umpire makes a decision, oh or not, oh, I think it should stand. I think technology is supposed to aid
0: in
1: decision making, but sometimes you look at some of the decisions and they're very minute.
0: Yeah. Because had he said not out, they would have been on press call.
1: Yeah,
0: because not more than likely New Zealand would go up, refer it. Yeah. Well, he gave it.
1: He gave it. He has to go. That is the modern game for you. As Vitor Lawes, who's become now the go-to bowler.
0: Yeah, he's a darling. He's a West Indies big bowler now, Philo.
1: Which is quite strange. Oh. Like you see, the ball pitched just outside off stump.
0: Yeah, struck on the pad.
1: Set up pad.
0: Yeah.
1: In line. Umpire scores, so he has to go.
0: Yeah. Okay. Well,
1: and a lot of the modern day teams now, that's what they're doing. If the umpire says out and they go up for the review, it has to be clearly not out for them to go against the umpire.
0: So 185 for 9. Now here's Lennox looking for a second wicket, comes in and bowls to Lawes. He comes forward, the ball goes past the outside edge, taken by the keeper. Pushed at that, Philo.
1: Yeah, he had to play at it. Obviously, the Lafar spin is coming over the wicket from the northern end at Joel Garner end. The southern end is after the great Malcolm Marshall. That ball just holding its own through to the keeper.
0: Here is a delivery which is wrapping him on the pad. As he went on the back foot, the ball sliding clearly down the leg side on that occasion from Lennox. And no damage done. So 185 for 9. 43 overs and 4 balls gone. Here is Lennox. Comes in, bowls to Lawes. And Lawes is forward. Plays the ball as if he's at Sabina Park. Trying to draw a test match for the West Indies. And that's what he should do. Give as much support as possible to Alzari Joseph. And hope they can get to 180, maybe 200. We shall see. Here is the last ball of the over. Lennox in bowls to Lawes. Lawes is back and just plays the ball into the offside.
1: Clearly.
0: down to the offside. And there is no run. So he survives Lawes at the end of the over. Joseph is on 7. Lawes surviving the last 4. 44 gone. 185 for 9 is the latest score at Kensington.
1: Well, if there's anything to go on, the way how Lawes has defended those deliveries. Clearly he's saying, look, Alzari, you're the man who's going to look to score.
0: Right.
1: Because Lawes showed no intention of scoring, just defending. So obviously all the responsibility to score now is going to be Alzari. As you see, Captain Sykton now is going to go to his off-spinner in Bristol, which is quite strange because Fisher was bowling quite nicely.
0: Yeah, I would have thought, and Fisher's got a couple of overs left.
1: Yeah, he has 2 overs left. Yeah. He's got 3 for 40.
0: I would love to see Fisher should be bowling to look as we would say in Caribbean paradise, lick down the stumps.
1: Yeah,
0: but he's gone to Bracewell. Let's see what happens here. In he comes with his off breaks on his way. We start over number 45. He's in and bowls. And there's Alzari going back. Will take the single. Was a little bit hesitant about going for it. It went down towards mid-wicket. The mid-wicket fielder comes off the boundary. And after concern, he said, well, look, I'm going to take the single off the first ball of over number 45. So it exposes Lawes. 186 for loss of 9. Would you have taken the single, Philo?
1: Yes.
0: Okay, fair enough.
1: Every available run.
0: Run, okay, fair enough.
1: And Lawes has to be able to understand that he can do the same.
0: Yeah. Let's see what he does here. Bracewell to go round the wicket. The long on comes into mid on now. 3 minutes.

0: Offside 7-1. In he comes, he's up and bowls, and he goes back and plays it quite nicely into the offside out towards cover single. Well played, Mr. Laws.
1: Right.
0: Went back and stroked it down to cover for one. Right. Well played to him, 187 for 9.
1: Right. Two balls, two runs.
0: Yeah, two balls, two runs.
1: 185 to 187.
0: Yeah, yeah, okay.
1: Every run is important.
0: Every run is like gold, does
1: so,
0: here.
1: But Mr. Laws have to make contributions with the bat.
0: I agree. So here's Briswell to bowl now to Alzari Joseph, who's got 8. In he comes from the southern end in bowls to Joseph. Joseph is back. We'll get a single. Pushing the ball into the onside. 1. No need to even contemplate the thought of going for a second. It went down towards mid-wicket. And there was Joseph running rather quickly and decided against it. There's two fielders converged. The bowler came across. And also, it was the field at mid-wicket coming in to stop the ball just outside the circle. So, we've had 3 balls, 3 singles, 188 for 9. Laws comes back on a strike. Vital Laws, V-I-T-E-L and not V-I-T-A-L. Well, his knock is going to be vital. He's coming forward and drives and it's called a cover. Now, that's very ordinary. Oh, come on. I mean, what is that all about? Oh, my golly. Oh, my golly. Call it cover. I mean, what is West Indies cricket coming to, I must admit. I mean, your job is to stay there and you let go a big swipe, as we were saying, Caribbean paralysis is gone. Phil Wallace holds his head.
1: Andrew, he blocked 4 deliveries and looked good. He stroked the 5th delivery quite nicely up the cover for a single. And on the 6th delivery, he let go a lash. And it's got a backward point. Well, obviously, batting coach for Riffy would not be happy at all. Just a flighty delivery is right foot is down leg stump. He's let go a lash. His hand came off the bat and a simple catch with Chapman at point. Why do that? Just bat, nurdle the ball around. Yeah. Get as many as possible. The batter's up front field. So you coming in the bottom, you have to look at the game scenario and work with what you have. Alzari is there. He hasn't tried a big shot. So why should you try it? And now West Indies obviously now defending 188 runs. So they're all out for 188 in 10, in just 44.4 over. So they left a lot of deliveries there. And now New Zealand obviously will be quite comfortable and knowing that they inserted the West Indies and bowled them out within the 50 overs.
0: All right, so 188 all out in 44 overs and 4 balls. Ogis, leg before to Sankna for 33. Justin Graves was caught and bowled by Smith for 10. Casey Carty caught Leighton bowled Sankna 13. Shea Hope, for the 3rd straight time being bowled, he was bowled with the off-spinners, by the off-spinners in Guyana. And today, he was bowled by Fisher for 2. That's something that he's got to look at, Shea Hope. Django, after that and so well, then kicked the bucket down with a poor shot, driven out to cover. And, you know, sometimes when you criticize these guys, they get very upset with you. But there was no way that Django should have gone out the way he did. He was caught by Nichols off Fisher for 51. Shuffin Rutherford caught by Sacknoff Breswell for 6. Matthew Ford run out needlessly for 7. Gudishish Moti looking to run a ball down to third man. Was caught by keeper Leighton off Fisher for 41. Zari Joseph not out 9. Jaden Seals leg before umpire's call. Lennox the bowler for 7. And Vital Laws after playing a couple of deliveries had a big hoik and was caught at cover off Chapman for by Chapman off Bracewell for 1. 188 all out in 44 overs and 4 balls. Let's look at the bowling, Philo Wallace. Duffy 6 overs, 1 maiden, none for 16. Smith 5 overs, no maidens, 1 for 28. Sankna 10 overs, 1 maiden, 2 for 36. Fisher 8 overs, no maidens, 3 for 40. And Bracewell 8 overs and 4 balls, 1 maiden, 2 for 35.
1: Yes, not good reading that batting card. Andrew, when you look at the top, Akeem Ogis, when we saw him this morning, he looked out of sorts, but he rallied up to get to 33. And not a lot to shout about. Django top scored with 50, and as you said, he kicked the bucket down with lots of stuff left in that bucket. He would obviously go back and say, well, look, I played a bad shot, and that is maybe why West Indies didn't get it to 200. So not a lot of good reading. Moti came in, and he batted well for his 41, but nothing in the middle. The consolidation in the middle has not worked so far for West Indies in these last 3 ODIs. You mentioned Shea Hope, obviously being castled 3 times. And when a batter is being bowled, it plays on your mind because something is wrong with your defense.
0: Yeah.
1: So there is a problem there.
0: What do you think he's doing wrong? Talk to me.
1: What I saw, that I don't think he's as balanced as he used to be.
0: Okay.
1: I think he's playing a lot of deliveries on the walk. And if you're playing deliveries on the moving, that means you don't have a stable base, so you don't have any balance. So he just needs to work on just staying a little longer in the stance and just looking to hit the ball as late as possible rather than going so early and so hard at the deliveries and losing shape and balance and obviously being bowled down. Because you don't want to get bowled down too often as a batter. That starts to play on your mind. But when you look at the New Zealand bowling card, they'll be quite happy. When you look at Fisher, as your go-to man, he's bowled 8 overs for 40 runs. He picked up 3 wickets and looked good. And obviously has enjoyed this service here at Kensington Oval. Captain Sykner, obviously, he's bowled out his 10. He took 2 for 36. So he will feel quite happy. And then he gave the ball to his other spinning partner, Bracewell, who continues to show his effectiveness and to pick up 2 wickets also for 35 runs. And the hero in Guyana, Lennox, he picked up one wicket from 7 overs for 30 runs. But New Zealand will be quite happy with the bowling package that they put together here at Bridgetown. And obviously now it's their turn to come and bat. And they see that they're using the light roller. Which have a blue covering.
0: Mm. Well, what's the difference, Philo, in terms of the roller that you use? If you use a heavy roller, what you're trying to achieve? If you use a light roller, what you're trying to achieve? Tell me.
1: If you use the heavy roller, you're looking to compact it more.
0: Right.
1: But if there's moisture there, that heavy roller will bring that moisture up to the top.
0: Right.
1: So the light roller is just to keep things in order. Don't want it to break up or compact too much. I think they're quite happy with how the service has played so far. I am as well. There isn't a lot of devils in the pitch. And I think that when New Zealand come to bat, I think they're just going to apply themselves on a good surface because they're still getting good carry and good bounce from the surface here at Kensington Oval.
0: All right. Now, let's look, of course, at the pitch. You were happy. And again, New Zealand won the toss and they chose to bowl first. Not surprised by that?
1: No, I'm not surprised at all. Obviously, coming to Kensington Oval, the New Zealanders would expect the ball to be, you know, bounce and to carry the surface here. At Kensington Oval is usually quick. They had a time where the pitches were very substandard. But when you look now at the square looks in good condition. Obviously, some grass pitches, but this pitch here in this series for this game, obviously, not as grassy as the rest, but there I believe there will be grass in there, but it's ruled in. And also, I believe the next pitch down is what they're going to use on Tuesday. But I'll tell you something, Andrew. I went up to Rice's last weekend. I was doing the game up there, Super Blend Gladiola versus Wanderers. And I think the groundsman up there knows what he's doing. He has a surface full of grass.
0: Okay.
1: And I spoke to Stephen Lezzi from the Barbershop Association about it. And I asked him if it's possible. I don't know if he gets travel.
0: Right. To Stephen?
1: To take one of the officials from this ground, Kensington Oval, up to Gladiola, Rice's.
0: Right.
1: I have a chat with that groundsman. He works for the National Sports Council.
0: Okay.
1: I'm doing the BCA cricket. I'm happy to do it on Saturday as the commentary. Mm-hmm. I've been to a lot of grounds.
0: Right.
1: And the groundsmen complain they can't get grass grow.
0: Oh, really?
1: Because of the covering, because of XYZ.
0: Mm.
1: This man was there from April.
0: From April?
1: And he has grass. This is July.
0: Mm.
1: So he's carried that pitch, or those pitches, through the dry season with grass.
0: Right.
1: And I think it's important that we try to get grass on our surfaces because Gladiola have a few quick bowlers as well. I'm just re-emphasizing the importance of grass. So New Zealand would have come here, and they obviously know that the pitches here will be grassy, which they are, and there should be some bounce and carry. And you saw what assistance the pitch lend to the fast bowlers. And I think it brings excitement when the ball is bouncing and seaming.
0: Okay, so look into your crystal ball, Mr. Philo Wallace. The target is not a big one. What do you think? You think New Zealand will take this one?
1: Well, when you're looking at how New Zealand approached the batting in Guyana on those pitches at Providence, on a better surface here at Kensington Oval, you would expect them to get home with a canter. But again, it's all West Indies bowlers actually start. If they start well, then we can be into to get into the middle order, lower middle order of New Zealand batting, then you will find a little struggle. But if West Indies bowlers don't get a lot at the top and allow the New Zealand batters to settle, I think they will walk this 189. The thing about small totals is that if you're going to defend 189, you have to tell yourself you're defending 140. So a lot of energy has to be put in the early stages. It's the way how West Indies start that will be determined how easy New Zealand will win or how competitive this fourth ODI will be.
0: All right. Well, of course, we are going to do a special. We lost our national hero on Friday. In fact, I was on my way back from Guyana, and as soon as I arrived, I mean, I heard all these clicks. You know, you turn your phone on, and, you know, I just saw it, and I really went numb. We knew he was not doing well at all, and it's a tremendous loss, Philo.
1: A massive loss, Andrew. Cigarfish Sobers was one of us. Cigarfish Sobers, iconic. He was a trendsetter. Mm-hmm. For West Indies cricket, Barbados as well. Mm-hmm. I remember I went to England and a guy told me that he took his son to watch Notts play a county game.
0: Right.
1: His son was about 5 years old.
0: Mm.
1: And son knew nothing about cricket. So when Sir Gary came to bat, he walked with that swagger and his collar up.
0: His son
1: told him, he's the star, isn't he?
0: Mm-hmm.
1: He said, look at how he walks.
0: Yes.
1: Mm-hmm. And his son adopted that style.
0: Really?
1: Yeah, he has that. That's the style with his collar up and that swagger because of watching Sir Gary as a little boy.
0: Right.
1: He doesn't play cricket,
0: mm-hmm.
1: but he has the swagger of Sir Gary because, and that is the impact of the man.
0: Mm-hmm.
1: He was a tremendous human being. My former barber, Michael Snowy Blackman, cut his hair.
0: Right.
1: And one day he told me Sir Gary doesn't have a bad bone in his body.
0: Mm-hmm. Oh dear, wonderful.
1: And that's the kind of person he was. So Gary was very soft, but impressionable.
0: You had lots of interactions with him, Phil?
1: Yes, I had lots of interactions with him. He coached me when I was 23 years old. I got a drop of a West Indies team.
0: Mm-hmm.
1: And in Huddersfield, obviously, a lot of golf. And a friend of mine called Michael Saucy Haynes, who plays a lot of golf, mm-hmm. and he played a lot with Sir Gary. He said, I'm going to get Sir Gary to come and look at you, man, and help you. I said, are you making sport? He said, yes, he'll do it. And Sir Gary worked 2 solid weeks with me at Huddersfield.
0: Okay.
1: People stopped. I even met my best friend from England, David Brooks, because of Sir Gary Sobers. Mm-hmm. He was staying at Tamarind Cove, and he heard that Sir Gary was coaching this young boy up in Huddersfield. And he came up every day, and we became friends until his death a couple of years ago. But Sir Gary Sobers is a tremendous human being and is a massive loss to this wonderful island of Barbados. It's because of him this island has been rooted in the cricketing history.
0: Mm-hmm. Yeah, that's very true. And you know, when you look at what he's done over the years, the best cricketer that the world has ever produced. You can maybe send us at 1-246-253-4679. I'll say that slowly. 1-246-253-4679. How you feel about the great man? We'll certainly be reading it. Of course, we've got listeners from all across the Caribbean there in Guyana. We even have listeners to Montserrat. There's a station called 2020 Vision there in Montserrat. So you can certainly start to send us exactly, your WhatsApp messages, 1-246-253-4679. And already, Philo Wallace, I'm getting a reaction. What we're going to do now, though, in this break, we've been able to put together something for you. Of course, we're going to begin with a song that will be heard for quite a long time. He's the greatest cricketer the world has ever seen.

0: there's no doubt about that, the greatest cricketer the world has ever seen. And, you know, until, well, his death, two living national heroes, yes. Rihanna. And she certainly had something, as you'd expect, great to say about Sir Gary.
1: Barbados, today we lost a legend and an icon. The Right Excellent Sir Garfield Sobers, the greatest cricketer this world has ever seen. And at just 21, he became the youngest man to hold the record for the highest individual score in Test cricket, a record that stood for 36 years. Knighted by Queen Elizabeth II, he was one of the last living national heroes in Barbados, inspiring all of us as kids, even me, playing cricket in the cemetery, trying to keep up with my brother. I'm busting all my shins. I'm just so grateful that I had the honor to be introduced to him by Prime Minister Mia Motley, and to his family and loved ones and cricket lovers all over the world. I hold you close in my heart during this time. Sir Gary's legacy will live on forever, a light and inspiration to us all. Barbados loves you eternally, Sir Gary.
0: Yes, well, we heard, of course, from Rihanna, and certainly very, very true. In fact, there's a lovely picture of Rihanna and Sir Gary. I don't know if you saw, but certainly could have responded, you know, all over the world. And what a response from Rihanna.
2: Yes, what a response from Rihanna. Obviously, she knows the impact of Sir Garfield at Sobers on this region and in her life. She said she commended the Prime Minister, Mia Motley, for introducing her to Sir Gary and his family, and his legacy will live on forever. Yeah. That is important. Mm-hmm. Although he is gone from us in the human form, that legacy that he has created must live on in the region, not only in Barbados. The region must continue to applaud what Sir Garfield Sobers has done for cricket.
0: I agree.
2: 166 square miles, and he dominated world cricket. 93 test matches. What a wonderful man he was. And affable. You know, Sir Gary could have made you laugh. Anything, 93 test matches. Andrew, he scored 8,032 runs in 26 centuries. And his average was 57.7.
0: Yeah. Oh, tremendous. Absolutely. Philip, what we're going to do now, we're going to go to Trinidad and Tobago and get a reaction from the former West Indies vice-captain and, of course, keeper, Derek Murray.
3: Fortunately, with a legacy of the absolutely greatest cricketer that graced this earth in terms of cricket. He was superlatives. No amount of superlatives can do him justice in terms of what he was as an all-round cricketer. The world will never see his like again. But fortunately, we are left with the legacy of the man, not simply his performances on the field, but the way he carried himself with pride, with dignity that all West Indians, anyone who loves cricket, can see the love of cricket that came from him, the joy of playing, and the absolute sportsmanship, the way he was able to lift whatever team he was playing in, the players around him. He certainly made cricket all the better for having his presence here. We can never do justice, as I say, to his talent and his contribution to the game, and hopefully we can marvel in what he has done, what he has achieved, and what he has done for all of us who love the game. Sir Gary belonged to the world. I mean, wherever he played, in Trinidad, in the West Indies, in Australia, India, wherever he toured, or where we were fortunate enough to have him as part of their team, benefited from Sir Gary, even the humblest of fields to, you know, the Tatiana at Lourdes, he was able to cover himself in glory. I mean, I find it difficult to find words to describe how much of a contribution he made. Yes, we will continue to say he's the greatest all-rounder that ever graced the game. He had so many centuries, so many wickets, but contribution is far more than statistics can tell of what he did. He did everything that was possible on the field. You know, when you talk about batting, he was among the best, if not the best. Seam bowlers, fast bowlers, he was among the best. Fielding, whether it was close to the wicket or in the covers, close to the wicket, he was beyond description, but certainly as a fieldsman, he was among the best. And his different styles of bowling, whatever was needed in a particular circumstance, he did. But he also lifted the players around him. And I think we were all better just for knowing that he was on our team. And, you know, as I say, we will never be able to make the younger generations, those who never saw him, believe what he actually did and what he is capable of. And a magnificent person, you know, he loved what he was doing. He loved being around the guys and with the guys. He was fun to be with. And a most enjoyable person to share a dressing room or a family gathering or anything with. A magnificent person that we can never do justice to in what we say about him.
0: There we have it, Derek Murray, of course, the former West Indies vice-captain and, of course, former West Indies wicket-keeper. We now go to England and speak to someone who would have to Gary. And when we look at the contribution of Sir Gary, of course, of this great Sir Clive Hubert-Lloyd, when I telephoned him, he was only too happy to speak about Sir Gary.
4: He was one wonderful person. I mean, I started my test career under him, and it was so wonderful. It would take me to dinners with him and so on. He sort of took me under his wing. In India, I was rooming opposite him, and he would call me over whenever he said, "Come on, young man, come over," and so on. Mm-hmm. And I would go across, and I wasn't a drinker, so I would be there, and he said, "Listen, take a little bit of this. It'll kill the germ." Every day now I would go and have a little bit just to kill the germ. The guy has got a batting average better than the batsman. Mm-hmm. He's got 200-odd test wickets, so many catches and things. Nobody comes close to him. And he's such a lovely person. That's another thing about
5: yes,
4: him.
5: Yes.
4: Very generous man, you know. I don't think we'll see the likes of him again. He was just somebody that I idolized and, you know, thought the world of. He brought us to the World Championship, didn't he? We were champions of the world in 1968. And I think that and once he had that declaration, people thought, you know, sort of said all sorts of stuff. But when you look at the performances, when we were struggling, when West Indies, even when I wasn't playing, I would follow the situation. I remember, I think it was Hampshire in the 60s. Shackleton was giving them some problems. And so we came out and made the bowling look very ordinary. Got 100-odd. The same thing happened in 1968 in Jamaica. We were sort of, I top scored, I think, at 40. And I thought I batted extremely well. And we were in trouble in the second innings. And the great man came and made 100 and made the wickets look like nothing was wrong with it. And they had some massive cracks in the pitch. Mm-hmm. But he was just a fantastic player, you know. And he enjoyed the game. He loved wherever he went. every time he opened the ball against England, he would carry away boycotts.
5: Mm-hmm.
4: And he'd always made some inroads. Swung the ball both ways. He had pace. I remember when we played in the rest of the world and in Melbourne, I think Dennis Lilley bowled him a few bumpers. And I think he made one of the finest innings you'd have ever seen. 254 to Melbourne. And when Dennis Lilley came in, he gave him a couple of bumpers and said, listen, I can bowl fast too. And had Dennis jumping around. He was just, I don't think we'd see the likes of him again. This was a fantastic player, a gentleman, and somebody that you want to be around at all times. He had excellent reflexes, and he just could feel anywhere. You know, the man was just exceptional. And it's a recorder, Gibbs caught so much. It is, 100 and some, 100 at times, I think. 103 times or something that I was reading today. He was well loved. He was a very, very nice person, you know. He loved the horses, but people, that's one of his passions, you know. And he was so generous. Mm-hmm. This guy would, you go out at night with him, he wouldn't let you pay for anything. He wanted to, to pay for everything. He was just a wonderful person. And I deem it a pleasure to have played with him, for such a, it started my career with him. I was told about half an hour before the test match, first test match, he said, you're in. And I said, in? He said, yes, you're in the team. Someone else is injured, so you're... So I was sort of dumbstruck. I probably didn't have time to get too nervous because we fielded first. And I got 80 in the first, 82 in the first innings, and 78 in the second. And I was batting with him. We had to get 230 or whatever. Mm. We lost a couple of wickets. And he said, young man, I'll let you know when we should have a go. And after a while, we knocking it around, Chandrasekhar and Bedi and Prasanna. So the spinners were, doing their thing. But we weathered the storm, and he said, all right, Langton, let's go. And we started to knock the ball around and won. And he said, I'm so glad that we finished it this time because I want to go to the races, the 10,000 guineas around in the next hour. And I'm thinking, he's talking about bloody races, and I'm thinking about, winning the test match of such. My first test match. But he was a confident person and somebody that I really had a lot of time for.
0: Yeah, so Sir Clive Lloyd, of course, I would have known Sir Gary. Sabina Park, holy for Sir Gary, because that he broke record 365, not all, and quite naturally, we had to go to Jamaica and we found the Minister of Sports, Babsy Grange.
6: On behalf of the government and the people of Jamaica, I extend our deepest and most heartfelt condolences to the family, friends, and loved ones of Sir Garfield Sobers, as well as to the people of his native Barbados and to the entire regional and global cricketing fraternity. The Caribbean and the world have lost an absolute titan. Sir Gary was not merely a phenomenal sportsman. He was a unifying symbol of West Indian excellence, pride, and identity. He carried the spirit of our region on his shoulders and showed the world the heights that Caribbean genius could reach. We in Jamaica established a special eternal bond with Sir Gary. It was right here on our own soil at Sabina Park in 1958 where a 21-year-old Sobers scored his magnificent, unbeaten 365 not out against Pakistan. That historic knock shattered the world record, stood undefended for 36 years, and forever cemented Sabana Park as the birthplace of his ultimate international stardom. We will also remember still, with awe, another of his mind-blowing feats. The first batsman in first-class cricket history to smash six sixes in a single over. We will recall Sir Garfield did this while playing for Nottinghamshire in England in 1968. Widely and rightly acknowledged as the greatest all-rounder to ever grace the game, he could do it all. A master batsman, a brilliantly versatile bowler across multiple styles, and an unmatched fielder. None less than the great Sir Donald Bradman called him, and I quote, "the greatest all-round cricketer the game has ever seen," end of quote. That says everything. He played the game with unmatched grace, flair, and a fierce determination that inspired generations of young cricketers across the West Indies and the wider diaspora. Richly deserving, Garfield. Named Wavos and permanently honored through the ICC's annual Sir Garfield Sobers Trophy awarded to the world's top cricketer. Sir Garfield Sobers not just played, he defined us. He showed that small island states could produce the biggest talent. It may take a long time for us to see another such as him. For the sixes, for the 365, for the magic, for making us proud to say you were one of ours. Thank you, Sir Gary Garfield, St. Auburn Sobers.
0: All right, so we're going to leave it there because, of course, very much again, but you certainly heard from Rihanna. You heard from, of course, Derek Murray, Clive Lloyd, and the Minister of Sports in Jamaica, Babsy Gray. She was very much a part of our discussion. So we want to thank them for being very much a part of this special tribute to the late, great Sir Garfield Sobers.
2: Yes, wonderful. Human being, and thanks to those people. Obviously, they've taken time off their busy schedules, but they spent time with Sir Garfield Sobers in telling us what they thought about him and what he has done. He's touched the world, and I like what the Minister of Sports said. He came from a small island, but he made it big, and that is tremendous. Not only a small island, he came from a small village as well, Andrew.
0: Yep.
2: In the Bayland.
0: In the Bayland.
2: His brother is still there, and Sir Gary obviously has ruled the roost for many, many years and has been well respected. I will never be forgotten.
0: All right, we're going to leave it with you. The action is going to start. We're going to have a double change. We're going to do this first delivery. It looks as if it's Matthew Ford. The slowest of the bowlers in, bowls outside the office, and the ball goes by to be taken by the keeper. A little bit surprised that you come to Kensington Oval and you're not playing Shamar Joseph, who's your wicket taker. But, of course, we've seen some rather strange things. I saw Jangu being left out in Ghana. Couldn't quite understand that, and the reality is that we certainly don't seem to get it right. 188 in 44 overs and 4 balls, and just about time for Hendy Wallace to come a call in. I'll just do this last delivery, and of course Philip Hackett will join you as well. So the target 189, and it's going to be Matthew Ford with two slips, looking to get early wickets. No doubt looking to pick a pepper, as they say. He's in both the Nichols, and Nichols is covering up to one of the legs and puts it into the onside, down towards mid-on. Let me say hello to Hendy Wallace, who had a beautiful lunch, and he's going to be joined by our good friend, Philip Hackett.
5: Thank you very much, Andrew. And as the point has already been made, early wickets the key for West Indies. No real scoreboard pressure for New Zealand, so they will, as they say, look to bat in a normal fashion, risk-free. And Matthew Ford, the man charged with the responsibility of trying to make that early breakthrough.
7: He makes his way in now to bowl to the left-handed Nichols, who drives up towards mid-off, and there is no run. So not without loss. Young, Will Young, the opening partner to Nichols. And like Andrew, I was a bit surprised that Shamar Joseph wasn't included in this game or for the two games at Kensington. But nowadays, Hendy, it seems as though workload management is with emphasis on that than on shrewd team selection.
5: Of course, you would only assume that everybody is fully fit. That's always a factor to throw in there as well.
7: Around the wicket, and here he is. He's out caught behind. Matthew Ford has done it again. Not for the first time, an early breakthrough for him and for West Indies. Nichols nibbling at one outside of the off stump. He's got to go. Caught at the wicket by Sherhope. And New Zealand off to a bad start. It's not for the loss of one.
5: Great start for West Indies. Just a length delivery from Matthew Ford. Just left Nichols a fraction and maybe a little bit too close to play that forcing shot off the back foot. As he was playing a little bit away from the body, but not quite the width for playing the ball quite so square. And I would say maybe just undone a little bit by some extra bounce there from Matthew Ford. But straightforward catch for the keeper. Successful West Indies, and just the start that they wanted.
7: Ideally. So, caught Hope Bowl Ford for no score. Faced just four deliveries. And Nichols has gone off the park. And Young hasn't faced the ball as yet, as the new batsman Kelly comes out to join him. Ford, we've seen it before, Matthew Ford having that knack of picking up the early wicket, and he's done it again here at Kensington. And then it was so badly needed, because defending such a modest total, target is 189, you've got to get to early, make early inroads and put the New Zealanders under some pressure.
5: Yeah, on normal conditions, you don't expect to defend, 190. If you're going to bowl well to start with, and you can do things in the middle of the innings, but the preferred option is to try and get those early wickets, and that's the start Ford wanted.
7: Here's Ford around the wicket to bowl to new batsman Kelly, who is wrapped on the pad. There's a loud shout, and Ford felt pretty comfortable that he had him, but I see no fuss or no discussion about looking at the review system. So maybe we were just taken in by the enthusiasm of Matthew Ford.
5: Yeah, I think he got very excited there, having defeated the batter on the forward defensive prod. And he will be reminded that he should appeal to the umpire rather than just look to celebrate. It was nowhere near, as far as I'm concerned, because he was done on height. It was straight. It was angled in, pitched and straightened, but it was on height, hit the batter quite high on the thigh. So no really way of challenging the stumps, but enthusiasm was probably to the forefront there for Ford.
7: Well, thankfully, there were 10 other level heads around. Here is Ford around the wicket, and he's driving, and Ford is ready to set off again, then recognizing that you're not giving out for being beaten. You've got to actually take the edge, and someone has got to take the catch. That didn't happen. But a good first over from Matthew Ford. At the end of it, New Zealand not for the loss of one.
5: Wicket maiden for Matthew Ford. So that should really spur on the West Indies, his opening partner. And will most likely be Jaden Seals. But if you needed any sort of encouragement, you couldn't really ask for much more than that. Picking up that wicket.
7: So we are certainly at a different venue. I would think that anyone who... was actually watching from wherever this series. I think the mere fact that we have now two pace bowlers opening the attack for the West Indies should be a hint that there's a change of venue and therefore a significant change of tactics.
5: Yes, yeah, some will say back to normalcy, having two opening bowlers from running from 30 yards.
7: Well, yes. You have a little bit worse, Henry.
5: I don't know about that.
7: Yeah, so not for one. And it's Jaden Seals to share the new ball with Matthew Ford. Ford operated from the Joel Garner end, but Seals is starting at the Malcolm Marshall end. He runs away from us now, right arm over the wicket, into bowl to Young, side of the off stump. That one shapes away from him through to the keeper. So Seals is operating with two slips. There is no gully, just the two slips, there is a point, extra cover, and a mid-off. On the onside, there is a mid-on, a mid-wicket, and a fine leg. So, third man in as well as Seals moves past the umpire. He's into bowl two. Young, and Young gets another delivery that shapes away from him. He doesn't follow it. Leaves it alone. Allows it to go through to the keeper.
5: Yeah, well, the two slips in place, as you said, and the backward point. That backward point will get fairly close where he's almost like, it's a run-saving position, but he will get close enough to become a catcher if when he moves in as the bowler is running up. So a pretty conventional feel here from the West Indies. Seals, who predominantly takes the ball away from the right-handed batter.
7: So here's Seals into bowl to Young, and Young is whipping this one away. Wow, what a bounce. They'll get a run as return hits the stumps, but stifle the peel. Probably more from the crowd. They get an overthrow possibly as well? No. Lot happened there in a short time, but the return hit the stumps, and the umpire is still going to have a look. But Takarty showed initial interest, but then accepted that maybe the batsman was home. Let's have a look.
5: Yeah, it always gets exciting when the stumps are hit directly. But even before that, you probably thought a throw at the striker's end may have been the better option at that point in time. The batter made good ground back to the non-striker's end, and the replay shows that he made his ground safely, but the direct hit always creates a little bit of excitement. But you felt Kelly at the other end, he was the one struggling to get to the striker's end. But luckily for him, the throw went at the non-striker's end.
7: Well, it all started because Morty at mid-wicket got a horrible bounce. And maybe he had some goalkeeping skills handy, but he was able to get a hand to it and stopped it. So that brought some indecision then as to whether they should run or not run. In the end, as you pointed out, the man running to the striker's end was the one who seemed to be in more danger. But Carty, collecting a ricochet from Morty, went for the non-striker's end. And here he is now almost playing this one on Kelly as he gets off the mark with a streaky run down towards fine leg. And Matthew Ford sends a return in. So this innings is less than two overs old, Hendy Wallace, and it has been action-packed, I think.
5: Yeah,
7: it's fair to say.
5: And Kelly, who I was just checking up on him a bit, he's played quite a few List A games, 110 List A games, and 109 T20 games, 72 first-class games already, but this is only his sixth ODI. So he's relatively inexperienced as far as the internationals are concerned, but quite experienced when it comes to first class and List A cricket.
7: And he's 32 years old, at the stage where the West Indies will be calling for his head because of age, as this delivery is turned away down towards the fine leg position for a run. And thanks for sharing that information, Andy, because, again, it emphasizes a point that I've tried to make for so long. We tend to throw, I shouldn't even say we, I think it's more not just selectors as such, but a cultural thing in the region. We're always looking for the next best thing, and we're always looking, thinking that there's a great player behind every 70-year-old who scores runs. And we tend to throw players in at the deep end, as Seals is into bowl to Kelly, and Kelly is defending up into the cover region, and there's no run. And I think sometimes we sell the whole idea of experience too short.
5: Yeah, and it's, you know, that's the back end of it. But really, before that, as we said, the overs come to complete. Yeah, 3-for-1 after two overs. It's the pathway program in New Zealand. This is not unusual for them to have players coming into international cricket at a mature age. The way that their structure works, we see it quite often, so nothing new as far as that's concerned. I think what has affected West Indies, like most other things, is what goes on in the UK. And what they tend to do when you get 30 years, depending, you're said to be old. We adopted that here for a long time, given that we were only playing 5 first-class games a year. So, you know, a guy who would come into Test cricket, maybe with 30 first-class games, you had to play 6 years to do that in Barbados, or in the Caribbean, rather, when we were just playing 5 first-class games. So you really have to look at this structure to adopt whatever measure you're going to adopt. You have to look at the structure to really make it beneficial.
7: Here's Ford with the start of the new over, turned away, first delivery down towards fine leg for a run, and that will push the score up now to 3, I believe it is. Four, in fact, for the loss of one wicket, you were saying.
5: Yeah, so it's not... Same thing in New Zealand, they didn't have a very expansive first-class setup. So to gain that sort of first-class experience, you had to play quite a few years. So it wasn't... Their pathway program was that they, you came into international cricket a little bit on the mature side, let's put it that way.
7: Yes, and there's nothing wrong with that. And if he could go... I'll tell you something about England in a while, as Ford is a wrong wicket to bowl at the Kelly, who leaves this one alone at Saturday the awesome. I remember the year that Jason Holder played in the 19 cricket. That was for the West Indies. That was a long time ago. And I remember, for some reason, I did some checking on the... They were playing England at the time, and I did some checking on the players. And I was almost, well, not traumatized, that would be stretching it, but a bit uneasy because of the amount of high-level experience that those youngsters, remember I said in the 19, how already had at that point in time.
5: Yeah.
7: You know, and I thought, well, good Lord, we would have a chance. Actually, I think the team did quite, it did okay. But the fact of the matter is, the whole pathway, as you call it, is quite different. Whipped away out towards mid-wicket, mid-on runs around to keep the scoring down to 2 as return comes in, a high looping return which pushes the keeper Hope back, but he takes it quite easily in the end, and the score goes up to 6 for the loss of 1.
5: Yeah, you just mentioned Jason Holder. Congrats to him as captain, having won the Major League Championship last night, winning by 1 run.
7: Interesting, because you had an early breakfast, a big one, I understand, and you had a late night watching cricket as well.
5: I was just reporting. I had no breakfast, didn't see the cricket. I'm merely reporting.
7: There you go, believing Andrew Mason again. Here is Ford around the wicket into ball to Kelly. Kelly is on the ball. Lovely catch by Matthew Ford. Now he has a license to run off in celebration, and he's run almost halfway to the pavilion as Kelly will pass him and actually go to the pavilion because he's gone. Brilliantly caught and ball by Matthew Ford for 3, and West Indies, well, looks as though they're trying to ease their way back into it. Andy Wallace is 6 for the loss of 2.
5: A very athletic catch there by Matthew Ford, getting the ball just to hold up slightly, and there the batter looking to play the ball maybe to the onside, getting a bit of a leading edge, but going very low, just about shin height to Matthew Ford in his follow through. He got both hands to it and held on to it. He's got good hands, ready for catching, and he's held on to that and ran over to the... He seems to have a fan club over there by the, in the 3W stand in the lower section. He ran over there, and his teammates are trying to catch up with him as he went over to offer salute to his support in the 3W stand. So excellent work there by Matthew Ford, and as you say, just chipping away at these wickets.
7: He did a Sheldon Cottrell. You recall the West Indies left arm quick, featured mainly in the T20s and the white ball version. And he was known for his military response to take out his military celebrations and taking a wicket. Matthew Ford, maybe not so military in the sense that I don't think we saw the march, but we did see the salute.
5: Yes.
7: So the second breakthrough come in as Mark Chapman comes into the middle to join Will Young, who must be wondering what's going on, and seeing two of his partners go rather quickly, Matthew Ford effecting both breakthroughs, picking up the wicket of the opener, and the number 3 bat, Kelly, and Nichols, the first to go, followed by Kelly. And now Ford is looking to cause more problems here as he comes into bowl to Chapman, who's getting his first delivery outside of the off-stump through to Shea Hope. Mark Chapman, who is coming at number 4 to replace Kelly, caught in bowl by Ford for 3. Young has got 3 off 5 deliveries. And Matthew Ford in his second over, picking up the second wicket of the inning. So he looks as though we are having a... Well, he could very well have a cricket game on our hands if another wicket or 2 fall rather quickly, Andy. As Ford, with 2 slips in support, around the wicket and down the leg side, taken by Hope, no surprise, Adam Parifa is signaling a wide. It wasn't that far down leg side, but in the white ball format, Andy, you really don't have any room for error.
5: Yeah, anything going down leg side... Pitching on and going down leg side. The umpires are very strict on that. and Ford just guilty of maybe just trying a little bit too hard, getting that delivery just too straight.
7: So we have two slips waiting. He will probably want to concentrate his attack on the off stump. He's got a lot of protection there, as much as you can get in the power play, as this delivery is off the pad, I believe. The umpire will confirm in a minute if it's sore, if there was bat as well. Apparently there was, and the batsman go through for one. So that's the end of over number three. Another good over from Ford, another successful over for him and for West Indies, as New Zealand after 3-8 for the loss of two.
5: And just maybe a little too straight on that last occasion, Ford looking for that magic delivery. He is getting the ball to shape away slightly from the left-handed batter. Coming from around the wicket is Matthew Ford. And sometimes you're just looking for that delivery to force the player to play, the batter to play to the leg side and bring the outside edge into play. But on this occasion, the ball just continuing on its line and going down into the leg side. But still a good start for Matthew Ford. He's picked up those two wickets. And this is when he's at his most effective. We think that when he's bowling the new ball, he has the best chance of getting the wickets.
7: So Seals will start his second over. 8 for the loss of 2, New Zealand after 3. The target is 189. Here's Seal at the start of the over. Played square into the offside by Chapman, and there's no run. The lineup for New Zealand is not totally that far different from the West Indies when you look at it, where you've got Bracewell coming in at number 6 and Sutton at number 7. I think the difference may be in the, let's say, the batting potential, the batting ability of the all-rounders in the side.
5: Yes, Bracewell would be, I guess he's seen as a batting all-rounder, and you know, it's no slouch to the bat whatsoever. So it was Satner and these guys down the order.
7: Yes. Lovely delivery outside of the off stump. And there was Chapman looking to play, and the good delivery from Seal. That's certainly testing. We've seen a number of good deliveries so far in this inning. So up to this point in time, we've just had 3 overs. But Seals and Ford coming out ready, really. They didn't come out to warm up, to work their way into the spells. They've come out hitting the ground running.
5: Yeah, this captain has taken up the second slip at the start of this over to plug the mid-wicket area. And I suspect this is really to give some support for the ball curving into the left-hander.
7: As that one probably did. And it's nudged away down towards the short fine leg position by Young. They go through for one. And the score creeps up to 9 for the loss of 2.
5: Yeah, that one's just on a length, and the batter just getting right behind the line, and with the movement, not a great deal of movement, but just with that little bit of movement, just nudging the ball, looking to play it behind square. I think it was bat and hip maybe onto that one, but not looking for that searching length is Seals. He's not getting too far, he's bowling more on the length, and we saw that from the New Zealand seamers as well, where they were looking at more length deliveries.
7: Two slips in as this ball is driven not far from point. It runs away down to the boundary for 4. Well, they pick up a boundary here, which takes the score into double figures. Is up to 13 for the loss of 2 as the batsman Young came forward and drove that one just to the right of the point fielder for 4.
5: Yeah, it's Rutherford at the backward point position. He's very often in that position, so I suspect that he's meant to be quite good in that area, but that one was just to his right. I think it was hit into the ground, though, and it was just to his right. Seemed as if he got fingertips to it, but meant for 4.
7: Here is a delivery that is turned away. Runs here again. At least one. They'll probably get 2 as Carty is giving chase to come back for the second and will complete it quite comfortably in the end. So a couple more runs to New Zealand. So an over in which the runs are beginning to flow for the New Zealanders. They've got 7 so far and still the delivery to go. So good productivity for them.
5: Yeah, that's always frustrating for the bowler as well, because he's been struck for 4 on the offside. Maybe trying to bowl a slightly tighter line, got it too straight, and he's been picked off a couple of runs on the leg side. So that's always annoying for the bowler, and more so for the captain who's trying to set the field. He can't plug every possible gap, but obviously he's trying to restrict the batters making it getting any easy runs.
7: Just the one slip now as Seal sets off again into Bolty Young, and Young gets a good delivery. He comes across and just drops it in front of him, and that's enough for him. That's enough for the over as well. So Seal has more 2 overs, none for 10, And after four overs, New Zealand set a target of 189 for victory, the 15 for two.
5: This is just really trying to secure both ends here. The batter's not looking to give any easy wickets for the West Indies. Of course, there's no real scoreboard pressure, as we call it, because it's, you know, a fairly modest target. So they're not overly worried about run rate or anything like that at this juncture. It's all about, you know, preserving wickets and seeing off this new ball, these two new balls.
7: So, Django 51, Moti 41, Ogis 33. The main scores in the West Indies score of 188. But now the West Indies in the field. And what a confident stroke there from the left-handed Chapman. It finds the point boundary as he slips straight and just punched it a square to the offside. And a good start to the over for New Zealand and for Chapman.
5: Yeah, no pace on that delivery. And it just really sat up and asked to be hit. And Chapman just got it really on top of the bounce. And placing it between the backward point and the square cover for four. So that would be a nice relief for Chapman. Just takes a little bit of pressure off the batter. Puts it back on the bowler as Ford would look to come back and just try to put things back in check.
7: Well, they have no runs to play with, the West Indies, as this delivery is bringing the batsman Chapman across his stumps, trying to work it into the onside. He doesn't really get hold of it. Carty comes across and picks up the ball from what, just around the short of the square leg position. The batsmen are going to have a bit of a conference now, but they'll need to get a couple more wickets here if they really want to put New Zealand under pressure, because this is a New Zealand side, and we know them well. They're very professional in their approach. They don't panic very easily.

0: get picked up by Carty and there's no run.
1: Yes, and West Indies, you said, with the, I mentioned about the two white balls earlier, just a reminder to listeners that in the 50-over game, there's a ball for each end, so the two balls being used, and these two bowlers are probably the two bowlers in the team that will benefit from swinging the ball, and this is at the time when the ball is most likely to be helpful in the first five or six overs or so.
0: So Matthew Ford pleading for that assistance from the ball. Doesn't really get a whole lot out of that particular delivery, which Chapman plays up to Carty once again at that mid-wicket position. Carty relays the ball. It's on its way back to Ford. The two slips in. There's a backward point. There's a cover. There's a mid-off. There's also a third man in as Ford makes his way away from us in the distance. On the onside, he's got support of a mid-on. Mid-wicket and a fine leg. Turns at the top of his mark at the Joel Garner end. Matthew Ford in his third over. 2 for 9 so far as he's into ball to Chapman, who uses his feet, whips it down towards mid-on. The fielder sends the ball up to Hope very quickly. So no run for the New Zealanders. They're going to have another chat. Communication once again, Andy.
1: Yes, well, I'm just looking at Matthew Ford, just trying. He's there clapping. I don't know if he's asking his teammates to be a little bit more vociferous. But as Chapman advanced down the pitch, that last delivery seemed as though... And Ford just stood in the middle of the pitch and started clapping and looking at his teammates.
0: Well, he's that kind of friendly guy to give complimentary remarks as he brings Chapman forward. The ball comes into him, he plays up in the onside, and there's no run. So the over comes to an end. Ford, 3 overs, 2 for 9. And after 5 overs, the New Zealanders set a target of 189 for victory. They find themselves 19 for the loss of 2. And certainly a start which has created much more interest than initially thought. Just facing a modest 189 for victory. More from you, Hendy, and then it's going to be Andrew Mason.
1: Yeah, things meandering along, but for the West Indies, they picked up those 2 wickets crucially. And for New Zealand, it's a case of, we said this with the West Indies as well, where it's a case of damage control and looking to repair that damage that has been inflicted by the West Indies in these early exchanges. So they'd be looking to get a partnership going. As I said, no real scoreboard pressure, so they can take the time. They can take the time and build the innings.
2: So Steers is in, bowls one with the land of leg stump. Young comes across, turns the ball away down towards that short square leg. It's no run, 19 for 2. Of course, it's important to just run through what has happened earlier. The action started at 10 o'clock this morning. This game was scheduled to be played at 2:30 because of the World Cup. An adjustment was made, and the start was 10 o'clock this morning with New Zealand winning the toss and electing to bowl. Here's Seal, comes up now, bowls to Young. Young is covering up to Bob, which is on the line of the middle stump. Ball got big on him, hit him in the thigh pad and goes out towards that cover area. There is no run, 19 for 2. Chapman has got 6. And no doubt the West Indies looking to get as many wickets as possible here, Andy. They made a decent start, but still a lot of work to be done.
1: Yeah, lots of work to be done. They've got to be picking up wickets all the way through. And, you know, one or two partnerships and this game will be over for the West Indies. So New Zealand, that's all they'll have in the back of their mind. You know, two partnerships and the job be done, maybe even just one.
2: Here is Seal, comes in and bowls. Good tight delivery into the top of the off stump. And Young has hurried into the shot. And it's pushed all the way up towards cover. There's no run. Just run through what has happened as it heads towards World Cup time with Argentina playing against Spain. I'm sure that watch parties all across the world. Akeem Ogis leg before Sankner 33. Justin Graves cotton bowl by Smith for 10. Casey Carty caught Latham the keep off Sankner for 13. Share Hope for the third time, third consecutive time bowled by Fisher. His contribution was just 2. Here's a good tight delivery, bang on target again, it seals. And there's a Young getting rather square as he plays the ball up towards cover. There's no run. So Hope in Guyana was bowled by the off spinners. And today Fisher, the medium pacer, hit his off stump. So that's something that he's got to work on. Amir Jangu was caught by Nichols off Fisher for 15.

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0: Hello, parents. Hello, boys and girls. Welcome to Adventures with Donami. I am Greta, your writer and narrator. Today's episode is entitled Tired But Not Bored. 2 weeks into summer vacation, Donami sang one tune each day. I am so bored. And there is nothing to do. It didn't matter what Mommy, Uncle Richard or Charles had her occupied with. Within the next hour, she was bored. And when Mommy would ask, "Are you tired, Donami?" She would answer, "Not at all." And with that, the three decided to put their heads together to think of something that would hold Donami's interest. Donami likes helping out the elderly. Why don't we sign her up for voluntary work for the next 2 weeks? Sir, she likes animals. How about have her volunteer at the animal shelter? And Mommy too had an opinion. How about Donami helping Pastor on his farm? On Pastor's farm? I don't think so, Mom, Charles said. The pigs are huge and Donami would be psyched out. I don't think Donami would mind. Donami loves animals and Donami is spontaneous. Well, we'll tell her about our idea and see what she chooses. The Wallace family waited for Donami to come down to breakfast. She ate heartily and she enjoyed every bite. She helped Mommy to tidy up the kitchen, straighten up the living room, and chose to do the dining room all by herself. They waited for the moment when Donami would say that she was bored, so that they would sit her down in the living room and give her an option as to her choice, her not bored activity for summer. But unfortunately for them, on that day, Donami never complained about being bored. She went through the entire day being quite helpful, whether it was in the house, in the backyard, or in the garden. She helped the entire family, Mommy, Charles, and Uncle Richard. And even when Mr. Samuel came up, she was all prepared for the garden. Her green boots were on, she had on a huge straw hat, and she carried the basket. They worked in the garden. They weeded the carrots and the lettuce. They harvested some tomatoes, and Mr. Samuel took some hands from the green planting. Are you not going to cut the bunch, Mr. Samuel? Donami asked him. It is not necessary, Miss Donami, he told her. Just what Mrs. Wallace needs, and the rest she wants to have them ripe. So next week, God's willing, we would harvest the entire bunch. Okay, Donami responded uninterestedly. And anything else we can do, Mr. Samuel? Donami asked him. Of course, Miss Donami, there are lots that we can do. We could harvest some spinach and also some cucumbers. We could pick some avocado pears and put them in the shed for ripening. And we could also... All right, Mr. Samuel, Donami said to him. We are not going to do everything that there is to be done in the garden today.
1: Why, Miss Donami, Mr. Samuel said to her. I thought that you wanted to do everything in the garden.
0: Just thinking about it makes me so tired.
1: And when Mr. Samuel turned to look at her, she seemed tired.
0: Well, Lady Donami, Mr. Samuel said to her, let's collect the produce and go in now.
1: And this was music to Donami's ears.
0: Will you carry everything, Mr. Samuel?
1: I'll take in some, Donami, and come back a second time.
0: Are you sure, Mr. Samuel? She asked him with another yawn. I could carry something for you, she said, yawning again.
1: Let's go, Mr. Samuel said to her. You seem really tired. Mommy opened the front door and gave them some water.
0: Another glass, please, Mommy, she said, and Mommy bid her request. I
1: I think I'll have a shower, she said to Mommy. Mr. Samuel, she said, turning to him, I had a good day. I didn't even realize that we had done so much. Mrs. Samuel gave her a soldier salute, and she did the same. She yawned again and went upstairs. Mr. Samuel went back to the garden to collect the rest of the produce and to do some more weeding. Mommy heard the shower running from Donna May's bedroom. She set a plate down for her at the table. The shower went off, and Mommy timed when Donna May should be back downstairs. But Donna May did not come down. Mommy decided to take a plate up. She knocked at the door, but there was no answer from Donna May. She balanced the plate and the glass in one hand and opened the door. Donna May laid in the bed, showered and dressed, not looking like she had any intentions of sleeping. But she did not come to the table. Mommy laid the items from her hand at the corner desk. She fixed Donna May more comfortable. Oh, Mommy, she said between sleep and yawn. Oh, I'm so tired. I will come down to eat, but I just need a little rest. Yes, my love, Mommy said. But how about some juice for energy? Donna May yawned. Oh, no thanks, Mommy. I just need to rest. No need for energy to rest. She lifted her both arms and Mommy went in for a hug and kissed her forehead. She mumbled something. Mommy did not understand, but she did not question it any further. She took the plate and the glass back to the kitchen. Uncle Richard and Charles were already seated. Donna May isn't coming down? Uncle Richard asked. Didn't seem like she had anything to eat, Charles said. She didn't drink anything either, Mommy informed them. She was tired. At that time of day, both Uncle Richard and Charles said together, she was in the garden with Mr. Samuel and the sun was out. They did a bit of work. Are you serious? Charles asked with a laugh. Indeed, Mommy said. So how about our plans? Where do we stand? Well, since she has that choice, but on the days when Mr. Samuel is here, we have no worries. Donna May slept much longer than the family expected. She came down, had a meal, and a conversation with them. Choose, they all told her. Well, I will do 2 days with Mr. Samuel in the garden and one day on the farm with Pastor and half a day at the animal shelter and another half day at the home for the elderly. Are you sure that you are up to all this? Uncle Richard asked her. Oh, yeah, she said casually. It will leave me with enough time for rest. No time to be bored, Donna May? Charles asked her. Bored? Oh, she said with a yawn. I think I'll have
2: advertise
1: a rest
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1: now.
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3: Right on cue. Right on cue. Right on cue. Right on cue. Right on cue. Right on cue. Right on cue.

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1: 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I mean, he's a top batsman. 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

0: Yeah, I mean, you should know, being a former big coach there in Ireland.
1: I think there were various factors. The one today, he played inside the line of the delivery that was really going straight on.
0: Yes.
1: And maybe trying to access the offside. It looked to me like he was trying to run the ball down to third man.
0: Oh, really?
1: With a slightly open blade.
0: Okay, here's Ford. Comes up now. In boasts to Young into this delivery. Young is playing the ball away through the offside. It's going to head out towards the boundary. A backwards point. One will get a second, a bit short. And they look for third. We'll come back for two. Good aggressive running. These New Zealanders are fit. And I saw in Ghana the difference between the teams, you know, getting fit, and running these threes and twos and being sharp in the field. That's something that the West Indies have got to work on. But it was a bit short. I don't know, Ford, maybe just tiring a bit here. Of course, you're influenced to bowl when you pick up 2 wickets or so, but that was short and played away, screen the offside 40 for two.
1: Yeah, just short of a length and Young, but no pace really from Ford,
0: right,
1: or the sort of pace to hurry the batsman.
0: Mm-hmm.
1: He's got the time to really get to play that forcing shot off the front foot, I may add.
0: Yeah.
1: And he didn't really time it well, but he got it close enough to the boundary.
0: Here's Ford, comes up now, bowls to Chapman to this delivery. Chapman is whipping the ball away through the onside. More runs. The angle from around the wicket is going to head towards the boundary. Will get there. It goes for four. Yes, it was on the line of the legs. Tomer worked to win the onside. It went through forward square. There was Carty after. Could not pull it back. And this has been a good period for New Zealand, 44 for two.
1: Yeah, and I think the tactics of these two batters has just unsettled Ford slightly, in that they've been manoeuvring around the creases. And with the keeper up to the stumps, maybe I'm not sure if Ford is that comfortable with it.
0: Mm.
1: But that delivery was just angled into the hip and no real pressure on the batter. Just once he avoided the field at forward square, he's always going to get value for it.
0: Yeah, it was well timed again. 8 overs and 4 balls gone. 44 for loss of 2. Partnership of 38 between these two. Chapman is 19. Young has got 20. Here's Ford. Comes up now. Bowls to Chapman to this delivery. He's getting the ball that, discomforted. It got big on him. Went back and pulled the head towards the square leg area. The ball pops up towards mid on. More mid wicket. And there's no run. 44 for 2. Ford has ball. 4 overs and 5 balls, 2 for 25, and has given the West Indies a sniff, but these two have settled things with a partnership of 38.
1: Yeah, and that last delivery just seems to bounce a fraction more than the batter expected, Chapman, and he just took his bottom hand away. The head just snapped back, which would suggest that maybe bounced a little bit more than he anticipated.
0: Last ball of over number 9 being bowled by Matthew Ford. In bowls to Chapman. Chapman is getting warm, which is on the line of the leg stump. Ripped it to the onside. 2 forward square. Will get a single. Will get a second as well. Didn't time it very well. But again, with the angle wrong, the wicket, he's tending to pitch the ball offline, basically, really. And, you know, sometimes bowlers go over the wicket, angle the ball across him. But we saw in that over several deliveries pitched on about the line of the leg stump. The last one produced 2. At the end of over number 9, Chapman is on 21. And no doubt looking to get the support of Young, who's got 20. It's 46 for 2, which is the latest score at Kensington.
1: And just looking at that last delivery, it seemed to be it was a slightly slower delivery from Matthew Ford. As I looked at the speed on the monitor there, it was just down to 119 kilometers per hour, and I just wonder if it was slightly pace off delivery and the batter maybe got through the shot a little bit too soon, because that's what the way it looked. He mistimed it. He got it in the gap, but it was mistimed, so that would suggest that maybe a little bit of pace off was there from Ford.
0: Okay, so the action will continue. We're going to start over number 10. Up next is Philip Hackett, who went to church this morning. Big church man is Philip Hackett.
1: He's a pastor, isn't he? Yeah.
0: I think he is, really. Oh, is he a reverend? Mm. Yeah, 46 for 2. He'll pray for us like the mighty Gabby sings, Lord, send an answer for we. Here is Seals. Comes up now. He's in Bosey Young. Young beaten outside the off stump with a beauty. Still, there's no slip. There's an appeal for a catch at the wicket. The umpire says no. The keeper wasn't all that keen. Are they going to go upstairs here? Talk to me, Andy.
1: Well, Jaden Seals seems to be quite keen to get the appeal.
0: Upstairs, yeah.
1: And it was Justin Graves who came from square cover.
0: Yes.
1: Seemed to have heard something as well. And he may have influenced the captain, Shea Hope, who didn't seem all that confident. He took the ball very nonchalantly and was somewhat surprised to see that Seals was so animated with the appeal. So he's decided then to ask for a referral. So they're going to go upstairs and have a look. Another good delivery by from Seals.
0: Yeah.
1: And I'm just wondering if that may have prompted the captain maybe to consider looking for another slip. It went very close to the outside edge.
0: Mm.
1: And very close indeed.
0: Mm.
1: So we
0: was it nibble?
1: It looks that way because I get the impression that the batter is probably going to walk away. Yeah, so yeah, as yeah, it goes,
0: yeah,
1: he knows that he would have hit it.
0: There's a nibble.
1: So once it was referred...
0: Caught behind.
1: Yeah, he's out caught
0: so,
1: behind.
0: So what was Hope thinking there?
1: So not necessarily. Okay. Not necessarily because it was a very faint edge indeed. Mm. If you look there with the snakometer, it's yeah, just a kiss on the edge.
0: Kiss on the edge.
1: And just reward for Jaden Sears for prolonging the attack. On that line, just outside the off-stump with a slick away movement. He got the edge earlier, yeah, and the captain wasn't able to get to it, diving to no, his right. So just reward for him, and just a bit more success now for the West Indies. Just when they were looking a little bit flat.
0: A little flat, yeah.
1: This
0: yeah,
1: will give them some inspiration.
0: I agree with that. 46 for three. And I think Seals has bowled well enough to have picked up a wicket or two.
1: Absolutely. He's gone past the edge a couple of times, and when he hasn't, he's been keeping the batters very quiet.
0: I agree with that. So 46-3, the West Indies are in it. And this will be the third game that they defend in a score of under 200. Because you remember what happened to them. I was in Guyana, 130 at 140. You just simply can't afford for your bowlers to just defend such small scores. But yeah, you never know.
1: It's a lot of pressure on the bowlers.
0: Mm-hmm.
1: And at least in this bowling attack, you now have... four genuine yep, wicket takers.
0: Yeah, I agree.
1: Which
0: I agree,
1: makes a lot of difference
0: mm-hmm,
1: as opposed to having maybe six bowlers who are yeah, just trundlers or, you know. But you've got four genuine wicket takers. And these two,
0: yeah,
1: along with Alzari Joseph, mm-hmm, who will go for a few runs, but yeah, he's an attacking bowler.
0: Yeah.
1: So you'll make that gamble.
0: Yeah.
1: And, of course, a young man who has created such an impression.
0: Laws. Yeah. Oh, yeah, yes. I like him. I can imagine him playing in the test match with men around the bat, you know, with the, you know, the leg breaks, I mean, the Chinamans, the Googlies. I think it's a very interesting selection, and I certainly support it. Now, Seals round the wicket, the action continues. 46-3 comes up now to bowl to Latham and to this delivery, which is on the off stump, with a batter's ball as Wellington comes right across the stumps, plays the ball into the offside down to cover. There's no run. So the West Indies are fighting, trying to defend a small score of 188. It's now 46 for a loss of three and over number 10.
1: And certainly at this stage you give them credit for the attitude. They've certainly been prepared to make a fist of it with the two opening bowlers. And what the captain will be asking is for the backup bowlers now to do the same.
0: Here is Seals. Round the wicket comes in. Bowls to Latham to this delivery. Saunter to the front foot. Ball that's on that off stump. The left-hander plays it up towards mid-off. There's no run. The slip is in. There's a backward point. There's a cover. There's a man at a mid-off. Of course, there's a mid-on. Mid-wicket. Forward square. The man down to the long leg boundary. Crowd today, which is not big, it's free to get in. You expected more today, Andy?
1: I thought a few more would have come after church. Mm-hmm. So it's a moderate crowd, just a very small crowd.
0: You think they'll be home preparing for Spain and Argentina?
1: They'll be preparing for Spain and Argentina, whether it be at home is another thing.
0: Here he sees rather wicked in bowls, ball turned away down towards that square leg area. And there is the fielder throwing the ball at the stumps, Rutherford, and based on his reaction, it looks as if Layton might have been in some trouble there.
1: Yeah, I think he was struggling there. Layton looking to get off the mark mm-hmm, for that non-existent single. Did sort of have a couple of exploratory steps. Ooh. And maybe he didn't expect Rutherford to shoot at the stumps that quickly. He probably would have made it back in time, but it would have been very tight indeed.
0: Very tight indeed. So, Jaden Seals continuing to see what he can do. 9 overs and 4 balls gone. 46-3. Comes in. Most of Latham to this delivery. He's covering up to ball on the line of the leg stump. He's balling around the wicket to him. And that's pushed away up towards that mid-wicket area. There's no run. 46-3. Here's Andy Wallace.
1: You know, both batters now are left-handed. So that will offer the West Indies bowlers an opportunity just a bit more settled.
0: Mm-hmm.
1: You don't have that challenge of having to change around the strike from right-hander to left-hander, so they'll be able to settle and string together some deliveries. But Latham has been a man of the crisis for New Zealand
0: for a long time now.
1: Yeah,
0: here is Jaden Sears looking to get rid of him. Comes up now, he's in and balls, and Latham is covering up and turns the ball away down towards Rutherford, who picked it up, and the ball is thrown to the keeper. The end of a fine over. from Jaden Sears and over, in which he got the wicket off Young. 10 gone. Chapman is on 21. Leighton hasn't scored yet. 46 for 3 is the latest score at Kensington.
1: Yeah, another wicket made in there for the West Indies. We had one at the very early stages for Matthew Ford, and now one for Jaden Sears, getting that wicket of Young. So, end of the power play now, and the West Indies will feel that they're very much in the hunt. Mm-hmm. The West Indies were 35 for 1 at the same stage, and New Zealand 46, so 11 runs better,
0: mm-hmm.
1: but 2 wickets poor.
0: Yeah, yeah.
1: So you look at that equation, it creates a bit of interest.
0: Now your favourite bowler comes in the attack. Yeah. Of course, Hendy Wallace is going to leave to be replaced by his cousin, Philo Wallace, one from Holders Hill, one from Spikestown. Both challenged Calvin Hope and lost. All right, so 46 to 3. Hello to you. Hello to you, Philip Wallace. I'm going to just do this last one before Philip Haggett comes and calls. Here's Laws. Comes up now, inbounds to Chapman. Chapman is confident forward and drives up towards that extra cover area. There's no run. Here's Philip, and he's going to be joined by Philip Haggett.
2: Thank you very much, Andrew. I want to know when you're going to enter any race at all, even if it's a walking race.
3: Well, I think you could say Chapman cuffed that first delivery from Laws, but here's the second one. Laws into the attack, and he is driving. The ball goes off the other portion of the bat down towards backward point. Maybe just opening the face a bit, but I got the impression that he maybe wanted to drive a little bit straighter and was somewhat, maybe the turn was a bit more than he expected. But Laws coming into the attack, always such a... an interesting event to my mind, at least for me, with the wrist spin, a good wrist spinning operation, and the Laws coming on the scene, one could almost say suddenly in the international scene, but of course he's been around playing at the youth level and has been in the West Indies, among the West Indies camp over the past several weeks. Certainly when the Sri Lankans were around, he was out and about and being prepared for this as he waits for Latham to settle. He's not yet scored. He's faced 5 deliveries. Latham waits for Laws, who's got the support of a slip. He is into bowl to the left-handed Latham, who is getting off the mark now, stirring that one down towards the backward point, pulling the fielder Rutherford off the boundary in front of the Grinjean Haynes stand. Gets his first run as we welcome back Philip Wallace.
2: All right, thank you very much, Philip. Obviously, West Indies are the opening bowlers of Matthew Ford and Jaden Sears. 5 overs apiece, but they've picked up 3 wickets. Mind you, just New Zealand required about 142 to win. Obviously, we've seen now the introduction of Laws. We saw his introduction into international cricket in Guyana. And now we are seeing him here live and in person.
3: And he comes to bowl to Chapman, who defends and plays it back along the pitch to him. I'm about to, what should I say, seek a cricketing education here from you, Philip Wallace, a man who has been captain of the Barbados side, captain Spartan as well in the domestic competition. But not only you did it, but you did it with aplomb and success as Laws is it dropped at mid wicket. A short delivery, not one of his better ones, that was pulled straight to mid wicket, low down, and
2: Moti
3: could not come up with it to Moti at that mid wicket position. Well.
2: Yeah, it's a very bad delivery. And a bad miss straight into his lap, going to his left, his favourite side, and just could not hold on to it. And a chance given to the dangerous Mark Chapman, drop on 22 by Guru Kishimoti, the other left arm spinner.
3: Well, here's Laws into a ball to Chapman. Chapman is driving, gets this one down 2 hours long off for a single. And at the end of over number 11, Chapman survives. He should be gone. But he's got 23. Latham is on 1. And New Zealand set a target of 189, 49 for 3.
2: Yeah, 49 for 3. New Zealand, obviously, that miss. We don't know how costly it's going to be for West Indies. But we saw that first over from Laws. Different surface here in Barbados at Kensington Oval than Providence in Guyana. Conditions as well are a lot different. So it's going to be interesting to see how Laws goes in this game. And obviously moving forward into his career. But he's been given an early passageway into international cricket via the one-day route before playing the first-class game. So there's a lot of confidence about him. Obviously the the head coach, the management unit of this West Indies team have given this young man the green light to enter the national cricket, and he's done well so far. But as he grows into becoming an international cricketer, his work is going to get harder, his workload is going to get a lot more.
3: Well, Joseph coming into the attack with no slip, and the first delivery is driven down towards Milan, and there's no run. Well, in fact, the fact that Joseph has no slip leads me into this cricket education that I'm looking for, and I say that most sincerely, because I must be missing something. And bear in mind, I have very vivid memories of the era when Clive Lloyd captained the West Indies team, both in the red ball format and in the white ball format. Of course, back then it was just one internationals, no T20. Mm-hmm. And one thing I remember, and you know, you can research the videos that exist to bear me out on it or to prove me wrong. Here's Joseph outside the off stump and going past the outside. I think he played just inside the end of it. It went through to the keeper low down. Chapman remains on 23, Latham on 1. And you know, there are, yes, you hear about the era, you hear about the great fast bowlers, you hear all those things, but they didn't start by being great. They achieved that greatness by performance, and part of that performance was due to the support in terms of the captain. So you would find that you may get a two batsman, as you say, sticking in your teeth, but Mr. Lloyd has got his two or three slips and got him waiting, just waiting. And here is Joseph. Delivery which is played off the middle of the bat by Chapman down towards Milan, there's no run. And eventually, because he had good bowlers who became great because of their achievements, when the edge was found, there was someone there to take the catch.
2: Right.
3: And I find that in the modern day cricket, not only with the West Indies, but we're talking
2: the defense.
3: You know, here's a situation where you had Sears bowling and bowling well.
2: Mm.
3: And you know that you need to get wickets in this instance, because if you have 20 fielders on the boundary, spread around the boundary, 20 fielders, mm-hmm. you will get 189 runs if nobody gets out in 50 overs.
2: Now, this is interesting. Mm. Now, Osiris Jones is asking Rutherford to come to his right from Batwick Square just to be in front of Square. I'll get back to what your point you're making.
3: After this delivery, as this one is played square, down towards point for a single, but I think you were making an observation as well.
2: Now, you're bowling to a fine leg, a forward square mid wicket and a mid on. You're bowling over the wicket from the southern end to the left hander, which means you'll be taking the ball across him.
3: Mm.
2: Why would you ask your Batwick Square to come forward square? And I agree with you. I would have taken out the Batwick Square and put him at slip, because I want you to hit the outside edge. Because if the ball is the outside edge, it has to be faint to go to Shea Hope. If it's a tick outside edge, it's going to go past Shea Hope's left hand, left glove. And if there's a catcher down there, You can take the dismissal.
3: Here's Joseph over the wicket to bowl to Latham, and there's no run as he plays it straight back along the pitch. And my question is, why is Joseph, one of your premier fast bowlers, bowling if you don't expect that he can deceive the batsman and get
2: the edge? Yeah.
3: Well, Rutherford should be bowling or somebody else.
2: How is Aldaris Jones looking to get Latham out? That's the first question you have to ask. There's no slip. It's only a keeper. You have a point. Extra cover on the boundary, a short extra cover, a mid-off, a third man, a fine leg, a deep forward square, a mid-wicket, and a mid-on.
3: And you're not defending 300 runs. So they will get the runs if you don't get them out. So you have to get wickets. Here's Joseph. And the ball played down towards the backward point region, and there is no run. So I'm looking forward to this education from
2: him. And he adjusted the forward square and did not bowl a short ball. So that is telling me you don't need that man at forward square on the boundary. Bring the man from forward square to catch him position in that slippery area on the offside, and allow Azari Jones to continue to bowl just outside the off-step, leaving the left-hander. You can even bring your fine leg a little square to his right, just for added protection, but you want Azari Joseph to look to play with the outside edge of Latham's bat, or the two left-handers' bat. But the thing is, Philip, we sit here and we see these things happening, and we ask why all the time. And it is bamboozling, because it happens in every game. You saw it from New Zealand, we saw it in England with the captaincy, we saw it in India, where field placing and bowling attack don't seem to match up. Because clearly, Azari Joseph has been demoted from using the new ball. Okay, went to Matthew Ford, he picked up 2 wickets and Jaden Seal. But Azari Joseph, to me, is good enough. to bowl that new ball and add pressure. He's the fastest, and we need to utilize that pace.
3: Here's Laws at the start of the new over. That been sorted away down towards White Long off to get one. Wouldn't be able to come back for the second. But, I really appreciate your detail in showing where the step could have come from. But as far as I'm concerned, it doesn't matter to me where it comes from.
2: It does.
3: But I'm saying that for me, he would have been the next man after you've got a keeper. Yes. Sorry, Joseph is bowling. You need wickets. I'm going to have a slip. Then I will worry about where to put these in.
2: Okay.
3: So I'm not going to take the slip from somewhere. He's got to be there to start with if you're seriously trying to get the side ball out. Here's a ball that's outside, then the off stump is cut in, and it's through to Hope. Where do you expect? Are you hoping then that the batsman does a silly thing and hit the ball up in the air when the target is only 189? It could happen, but if that's what you're depending on, you've lost already. So, Laws, left arm over the wicket, into ball to Chapman, and he drives down towards the long arm position. Latham, in fact. What do they call him?
2: Chapman.
3: Okay.
2: He's left-handed too.
3: Yes, okay. I guess that's forgivable then.
2: Yeah, it's okay.
3: So 52-3.
2: Yeah, but the Laws, obviously, he's getting the ball to fizz off the pitch. It's a lot quicker. This pitch will be a lot quicker than Providence and Ghana. So he's getting that fizz. All he needs to do is just line up the deliveries a lot better and threaten the stumps more.
3: Here is Laws and the delivery, which is, again, driven down towards the long opposition for a single that will move the score up to 53 for the loss of three, you were saying.
2: And what you'll find on this surface, though, because of the true nature of the surface, that shot you saw Chapman playing, that off-drive, he played that off-drive on length. So this surface is going to allow the batters to hit the ball on length. So that is where guile now has to come into Laws' bowling.
3: Here is Laws, and down the leg side, it's gone past the keeper, and we'll only get one because the short front leg was able to get around and keep the run that was scored down to one, and the single takes the score up to 54 for the loss of three.
2: Because I know this is his fourth international match, but on a surface like this, you have to obviously look to bowl some balls from behind the crease, slow it up a bit, push through a bit, because you have to vary your pace, you have to vary your line and length because of the nature of the surface.
3: Laws and the short crapped away down towards long off. It was a similar short delivery that should have gotten the wicket earlier. But this time the ball was played on the offside and along the ground. So no alarms there for the New Zealanders. Chapman has 27, Latham 3, and after 13 overs, New Zealand 55 for 3.
2: Yeah, at the end of that, Laws over. New Zealand just moved nicely to 53 for 3. No real devil yet. Devils in the bowling of Laws that we saw in Guyana. This surface here at Kensington is going to be a lot better. It's going to require Vitell Laws to be a bit more crafty and think a bit more about his deliveries and how he's going to string them together. Because as we saw, once the ball is short, it's just sitting up. And it's allowing the batters, obviously, to pull or slap through the cover area or down the long off. So this also is going to be a learning curve for this young man coming out to play on a surface that is a lot truer and presents a further challenge to his development. But he has good people in his corner. There's Nikita Miller, who's just been consulting for him, who will be telling him about these things as his career progresses.
3: Here is Joseph at the start of the new over, and a good delivery, which is defended by Chapman, getting in behind it. He's got 27 off 35. The thing I like about the selection of Laws for this game, and bear in mind that I'm one who believes in preparation, I believe in pathways, all those things.
2: Mm.
3: But if you are going to, let's say, throw a player in at the deep end,
2: mm-hmm.
3: then it's not just a matter of turning him at the deep end and that's it. It's mm-hmm. how you manage that.
2: Mm-hmm.
3: And Laws is not going to learn a whole lot if he only bowls on pitches that are helpful.
2: Agreed.
3: So if he's going to be brought in prematurely, you can almost say, I'll get back to that after this delivery from Joseph, who is just a force and a defensive stroke really from Chapman down towards the mid-off region, and there's no run. If you're going to take the chance of playing him at this early stage, mm-hmm. when he's not really gone through the full preparation, if you will,
2: mm-hmm.
3: I think you need to stick with him, win, lose, or draw. He's got to play, to my mind, pretty much every match for at least the next couple of series, so that he can experience different situations. And the things that he would normally have been learning, let's say in regional cricket or elsewhere, he will have to learn on the job. He's not going to learn it from the pavilion. He's got to be out there, win, lose, or draw. That's how I see it. If you drop him, if you leave him out of the side, you could damage his confidence. Here is Joseph. and defended by Chapman, played back along the pitch.
2: And what you say makes sense, because that is what our first class cricket was about. You play Trinidad in Trinidad, you might go to Ghana, you might go to the islands and play either in Antigua or St. Vincent or St. Kitts or St. Lucia or Anguilla, or you go up to Jamaica. You used to travel the region and play your first class cricket. So you played in different conditions.
3: Yeah.
2: Now we're playing a block of matches in one territory.
3: Yes.
2: At different venues, but they're still in the one territory. So there's no difference sometimes in our conditions, environment. So you get the same.
3: 55 for three. Here's Joseph, and well played again by Chapman. Squared the wicket on the offside. So that all the more reason now why you need to keep him in the side.
2: Yes, I understand what you're saying.
3: And what you're talking about, you were talking about the variations that you'd expect from him, or would expect from a spinner in his role. If he has to play every game thinking that he has to justify his selection for the next game, he's not going to have the confidence to try those things.
2: I'm not saying that I'm not saying he knows about variations. I say that these are things that he will learn as he goes on.
3: Exactly. But he can only learn if he's playing.
2: Yeah, he can only learn if he's playing. But this surface will offer him another type of bowling skills that he has to obviously take now and use, because this is not a Providence pitch where the ball is going to keep low.
3: Here is Joseph, right arm over the wicket, and Chapman is driving outside the length of the off stump. Doesn't make contact, is thrown to the keeper. I think we're saying the same thing, really, that if you're serious about Laws, and you know to have brought him in when you did with very little cricket behind him, then you've got to go the full distance.
2: You have to, and then the next step for him is red ball cricket.
3: Because
2: we've picked him from a Youth World Cup,
3: mm-hmm.
2: which was white ball cricket.
3: Yeah.
2: Pick him now, international cricket, white ball. His next challenge now is going to be red ball cricket. Mm-hmm. How can he sustain his bowling form mm-hmm. over a 4-day period? And obviously we're hoping that next season they'll play more than 3 or 4 first-class games.
3: And in different locations. Here's Joseph again, right arm over the wicket. He's into bowl to Chapman. Chapman is forcing that one through the covers. That's well played.
2: That is a beautiful shot.
3: Get to the boundary? No. Good work out on the boundary by Carty. And the batsman come back for a couple. But well played. And Chapman moves to 29. Latham has got 3 and after 14 overs. The New Zealanders with a target of 189, 57 for 3.
2: Yes, a wonderful shot there from Mark Chapman to finish that Azari Joseph over. A ball that was just short on the off stump and climbing. And he just went up on his toes and used strictly top hand and punched it through extra cover. And Carty just moving from his left quite swiftly and pulling the ball by inches inside the rope over by the big side screen where the monitor is, where the screen is. And that is a good cricket shot, a very good control shot. And you can see that the pace of this pitch, the batters are going to enjoy. It's good in bounce, it's very true in pace, and it will give them the opportunity to actually express themselves by playing some good shots. As we're being invaded in our commentary box by Virgil, who's for a very long time, and that's when you bring TV to radio, you get that kind of response. So you're not missing any cricket. The players and the umpires are taking a much-needed water break. I think the ground staff as well, they have to be commended for a wonderful surface. The ground obviously looks in good form. You can see that there were some activities on the Kensington Oval outfield because it's still patchy with some light green. But they've done a wonderful job to really bring it up to standard here for this international game. And you know that the next cricket that's going to follow this international game is going to be the CPL. So you can see that Kensington Oval is obviously preparing itself for that. And then the next game on Tuesday, also a free admission, starts at 2:30 in the afternoon. So that will give the spectators an opportunity to see cricket on the lights.
3: These are nocturnal activities, Philo, that you were talking about here at Kensington?
2: Oh, this is a multi-purpose stadium.
3: So I'm just seeking some further.
2: But you live in Barbados and you know what's going on.
3: But this is crop over, but I haven't really been paying that much attention.
2: You don't think that they had some kind of crop over activities?
3: Well, they probably did.
2: They also had reggae here.
3: Oh, they had reggae here?
2: As well, yeah.
3: But, yeah, I wasn't familiar with that.
2: But I know you go to church, but you should still follow what's happening in the country.
3: Well, yeah, but you know, some things you'll miss. I honestly wasn't aware of the reggae event.
2: Okay. Yeah. It's Caribbean too.
3: Yeah.
2: Not only gospel is Caribbean, reggae as well.
3: Well, you're assuming a lot.
2: Yeah, reggae is Caribbean.
3: I don't mean that. I mean that I one dimensional when it comes to
2: I never said that.
3: And I said you were swimming a lot.
2: No, I didn't say that. I speak on facts.
3: Okay, and what's the fact here that you're...
2: That this is a multi-purpose stadium. So
3: that is a fact.
2: Activities will happen here outside of cricket.
3: Of course.
2: And obviously the biggest challenge would be the outfield.
3: Yeah, but I was just simply trying to find out if these were activities that took place at night.
2: Yes.
3: Or if they were daytime activities.
2: No. The only thing that happens is during the day is the guys come and work really hard and then they have an international game.
3: But yes.
2: But the overlook's in good form. Obviously, it will get better as more cricket is being played and they prepare for the Caribbean Premier League 2026. But when you look at this West Indies team, I think the surface, they cannot be disappointed in the surface, Philip. Yes, they lost the toss and were inserted, but it's a very good cricket surface. So when you look at Kensington Oval on the screen, it's lovely. All the solar panels on top of the stands and stuff like that has really lifted the stadium, and that all-weather multi-purpose seating to all right. Once that is full, the stadium obviously comes alive.
3: So Law is about to start a new over after the break. He's in to bowl to Latham, who drives down towards Dungog for a single. Well, for sure, for Law. The CPL will be a nocturnal activity for the most part. You do get some afternoon games, but it's mainly a nighttime thing where people come out and enjoy themselves.
2: Because the women's CPL will play at the same time.
3: Around the same time.
2: So I think they'll play their games in the daytime. Mm. Yeah. But I'm seeing something here, a recurring decimal. Mm. Lawrence bowls and the ball is drilled to the left of extra cover, which is Moti.
3: Mm-hmm. Here is Laws. Let's see where this one will be hit. In the air. Over Lawn. Into the World Weeks and Walk at stand for six.
2: Yes, a full toss. And this time Chapman hitting flat back. Straight over Long On. That's Matthew Ford down there, who at one stage looked like he's going to take a catch. But the ball that sailed over his head. I went about 8 rows back into that stand. But I would like to see bring Moti to his left. And force Chapman to look to hit the ball to his right, which means that he's going to open a gate between bat and pad.
3: Swung away. Oh, lovely work at mid-wicket. That was a good diving effort at mid-wicket. Trying to work out who that is. That's O'Geese? Yes.
2: That's O'Geese.
3: Excellent work. Showing his youthfulness there. And, Chapman knew better than the batsman knew better than to run before the fielding had been completed. So there was never a chance of a run out. Here's Laws into bowl, settling the awesome left alone by Chapman. They obviously had a good primary school coach to teach them not to run until the ball had completed the field.
2: You're speaking about the two New Zealand batters.
3: The two New Zealand batters obviously had a different primary school coach than Matthew Ford.
2: Philip.
3: Yes, I'm being naughty because to me that run out was so ridiculous. Here is a ball. That ball is gone. Where's that gone? Is that going to go over the stand? I think it has.
2: It's in the stand.
3: That ball has
2: to
3: gone.
2: The right. It's in the stand. It's gone
3: to the car park.
2: No, it has. It went into the stand for that over Matthew Ford's head. Uh-huh. Someone catch the ball and send it back to the bowler.
3: Okay.
2: It didn't get out of the stadium.
3: It didn't get out of the stadium.
2: No.
3: It looked for a minute as though it was heading for that car park. Thankfully, it didn't park up there, so it didn't really. I have to work.
2: No, the only vehicle that's in that area is the fire truck. But that is a wonderful cricket shot.
3: That can take some lashes.
2: You hope.
3: Well, I think fire trucks on the whole. If you recall,
2: these are modern times. A lot of things are
3: solved
2: now.
3: If you recall the incident last year, I think it was early this year, in the US, where there was a fire truck that collided with a plane, or the plane collided with a fire truck. The plane got the worst of it.
2: Yeah, in Trinidad, a fire truck went into a hole as well.
3: Yeah.
2: They had to call a Hayab to pull it out. But this is a good batting by Chapman against Vitale Laws.
3: He waits for this delivery and is looking to force that one. He does, but along the ground this time, just for the one run.
2: And that is what I'm saying about the true nature of the surface. Because the surface is so true, Chapman has decided, look, I am going to be aggressive against this young Googly and Chinaman bowler. He's inexperienced at this level. So if you look to get aggressive and put some pressure on him, maybe you will see more bad balls than good balls. So a good over there for New Zealand. Mark Chapman in particular looking to get the better of Vitale Laws and try to push the left-arm spinner away from him, put him under some pressure, put Captain Hope under some pressure. And at 70 for 3, a partnership is starting to build. We see the reliable Alton Leigh from there. We saw his value coming out of Guyana. And on this surface, you would expect a similar approach from Tom Latham.
3: 71 for 3 at the end of 15 overs, and Joseph about to start the 16th as he is bringing a drive outside of the awesome from Chapman, and it goes through to Hope. So 71 for 3. We're in the 16th over of the innings. More from Philo Wallace, and then it's going to be Andrew Mason.
2: Yeah, a bad shot there from Mark Chapman. A foolish ball. Wide outside the awesome, looking to play more power rather than precision, losing shape. And Latham called him straight down and said, "Hello, we have the Honourable Prime Minister, Mia Moore Martley, speaking to none other than Ian Bishop." Prime Minister looks quite refreshed, Andrew.
0: Yeah, she does.
2: She works hard.
0: Yeah.
2: The hard workers agree with her.
0: The Auntie Mia is her name.
2: And you can call her that. She's Honourable Mia Motley for me, Prime Minister of Barbados.
0: Fair enough. I can call her both then. 71 for 3. Here's Joseph. Comes in both short, down the leg side. Is that going to be called away by the umpire?
2: No.
0: He decides against it. 71 for 3. So we've got the Prime Minister of Barbados. He's next door doing television, talking to Ian Bishop.
2: Yes, obviously a passionate leader of Barbados. I believe she'd be speaking about the great Sir Garfield St. Albans Sobers, someone who she respected a whole lot, and he's done a lot of good stuff for Barbados, not only as a cricketer, Andrew, but he was also a sports consultant in the early days of the Barbados Tourism Authority.
0: Here's Joseph. This is Azari Joseph in both to Chapman. Chapman is going to get away with this. So we'll get runs. We'll get possibly four. As he hits it over mid-on and goes down a little slope, but that's gone for four. So I think he recognizes now, look, I really want to go into second gear. He goes to 46, a ball that was on that middle stump, and he dragged it over a mid-on down to long-on for four. And the score is now to 75 for three and over number 16.
2: Yes, deliberately played. That ball was shorter and wide, and he's still looking to hit it over mid-wicket. He just slapped it over long-on, over mid-on and down to the boundary for four. So Chapman clearly has said that he's going to be aggressive and try to put pressure on the West Indian bowlers.
0: Here's Azari Joseph. How would he respond at 75 for 3? Target 189. In he comes from the southern end to bowl to Chapman. And to this delivery, Chapman is looking to cut a ball outside the off stump. The ball goes by. He'll be taken by the keeper. Right close to the off stump. And dropping just in front of the keeper. He's got to be careful. He's got 46 for 49, 75 for 3. Here's Philo Wallace.
2: Yes, a good comeback delivery from Azari Joseph. One that is just tight on top of that Austin. And Chapman is such an aggressive man. And just looking to cut. And as you rightly say, too close to his body. And again, Tom Latham has gone down and telling him, there's no need to rush. You're on top of the bowling. You're 46 and 49. You're just four away from a 50.
0: Yeah.
2: Just settle and bat through the innings. And batting through the innings for Mark Chapman will give him a lot of confidence going into that final ODI on Tuesday.
0: Here's Joseph again. Comes up on his way to bowl to Chapman. Is it this delivery? He's covering up. Now, taking the advice of Latham, pushes up towards that middle field. The bowler comes across to pick it up. There's no run, 75 for 3.
2: They need 114 runs in 34.1 overs. A lot of balls, lots of overs left. It's a good, beautiful Sunday afternoon in Barbados on a placid Kensington Oval. You know, good number of spectators here. A lot of them are young children with their parents. And just bat and show them the way to do it. New Zealand is ranked number 2, I think, in the ODI rankings.
0: Mm-hmm.
2: And you can see the gap
0: between
2: New Zealand's cricket and West Indies cricket at the moment.
0: Joseph comes up again to bowl to Chapman. Chapman is covering up to one, which is on that middle stump. And plays it down towards mid-on. There's no run from Morty. Comes forward to collect it to Andy over at the end of it. Chapman has kept in 46. Latham has got 4 at 75 for 316 gone. That's the latest score at Kensington.
2: Yes, and from that bad shot ball, that Al-Zahri ball that was knocked over mid-on, came back and he bowled three fantastic deliveries. Just on about the off-stump. I find the delivery we saw, they just nipping back a bit from the right hand and forcing Chapman to defend the ball, got it to mid-on. So this is good bowling from Al-Zahri. Readjusted his line and his length quite nicely after getting struck for 4. And bring a lot of technique in from Mark Chapman, as now we're going to see Gunakish Moji, the second left arm spin in this 11, is going to operate from the northern end.
0: So Moji comes into the attack, replacing Laws, the New Zealand batsman, went after him.
2: Well, 3 for 22, Andrew.
0: Yeah, 3 for 22, a couple of huge sixes as well. Mm-hmm. Well, he certainly bowled very well, had them under pressure in Guyana, different conditions at Kensington.
2: Mm-hmm.
0: And Moji to continue. 40 matches. He's picked up 45 wickets. Comes up now. He's in bowls to Latham. Latham is back to one of the leg stump. We'll get a single as he works the ball away. through that square leg area while it was on that leg stump. So this is ease things because they lost the third wicket, and well, these two have done well, but they've got good sensible batsmen and a depth in their batting as well.
2: Yeah, and I like the control that Latham brings to this middle order. One would never expected him to be the wicketkeeper and the middle order batsman in New Zealand 50 over cricket, but he's quite solid. Because he's the test captain, he opens the batting. He doesn't keep wicket in test match cricket, but he's quite solid. And I think that being a solid opening batter at test match cricket has really helped him to stabilise this New Zealand middle order. You have to remember there's no Kieran Williamson in New Zealand cricket.
0: Here's Moti comes in, bowls to Chapman. Chapman is forward. Easy for him to just drive the ball down towards that long on there. Gets a single.
2: And there's no Darren Mitchell in this team.
0: No.
2: For today's game. So Latham has to double up now. He has to be the solidifier. And also the one to bat deep once New Zealand, well, bat deep for New Zealand to enable New Zealand to win this game. So you can see the value that Tom Latham has brought into this New Zealand ODI setup.
0: Well, it was 46 for 3 at one stage. A swing and a catch!
2: A full toss.
0: Full toss! Turn away! Towards the position of the wicket. The catch is taken by Graves, and Moti gets his man, and the West Indies will be quite happy. That was a pretty, pretty solid.

0: Caught Riz Romoti, 16 overs and 3 balls gone. New Zealand are 77 for 4.
1: Well, I'm going to say good for you, Placid.
0: Indeed.
1: Because it just moved Riz just to 4-inch square. Amoti deliver a full toss. And Latham being the secure batter that he is, looking to hit the ball down rather than up and over the head of the fielder. And hit it straight into the hands of Justin Graves. The West Indies will take them any way they come.
0: Yeah.
1: New Zealand has lost their fourth wicket, and the fourth wicket of that of Tom Latham.
0: Big wicket.
1: The man who batted them to those two victories in Guyana, he's out. So now a lot of responsibility on Mark Chapman. And we saw the hero from that second ODI now.
0: Bracewell.
1: Yeah, he's coming.
0: I thought he batted very well, very intelligently.
1: Coming to join Mark Chapman. So this is a good passage of play here.
0: Yeah. A wicket now will put the West Indian cat among the New Zealand pigeons. But we have a chance to hit them out here again. Philo, whoops. Phil toss.
1: It's a Phil toss.
0: Yeah. Should it be hit out of Kensington? No, but that should be hit up.
1: That should have gone in New Orleans.
0: I would think so. Even Bayfield, where I was born. So 77 for 4. Just a couple of minutes away from the World Cup football match. 3 minutes to go. Spain versus Argentina. Now, Bracewell comes out to do battle. Moti comes in and Boston. He's on the back foot to one of the legs. Stump pushes to mid-wicket. There's no run. Ball is picked up by Justin Graves. 77 for 4, 16 overs and 4 balls gone. Here's Moti, comes in to bowl to Bracewell, and Bracewell is back. The ball goes past the keeper. Was there a little bit of battle to that going down the legs? And let's look at the umpire. Led by a signal by umpire Leslie Buford Jr. So the score goes to 78 for 4. One to come in over number 17, Philo.
1: Yes, Moti, that ball started a little too straight to the left-handed. Bracewell obviously looked to turn in the legs of the ball, taking this. Maybe this tight pattern going past Shea Hope. But this New Zealand batting lineup has a lot of left hand.
0: Here's Moti, comes in, bowls to Chapman. He's back and swings it up to mid-wicket. That's going to go up to the boundary. We'll get there as well. Has it gone for 6 or is it 4? We've written the umpire. It was a short ball, and there was the batsman Chapman swinging the ball away. And it's gone for what, Philo? We don't know as yet. But it went up to mid-wicket, up by the party stand. He would certainly do get to his 50. But whether or not it's 6 or 4, well, they got 51 on the board, so it looks as if it's 4.
1: It seems like it's 4 runs.
0: Yeah. So short, bad delivery, pulled away.
1: Pulled away. And Casey Carty. It's like,
0: What do you see in the fellow on the monitor?
1: Just seeing Carty running to his right.
0: Okay.
1: It's not clear, it's 6 runs.
0: 6 runs, so the signal now comes out. So he's on to 53 now.
1: Yes.
0: Well, what a bad last delivery to get. So often in cricket, in fact, someone should do a study about the number of last balls of overs being put away. I mean, it's something, I don't know why it happens all the time. That last ball, maybe you could explain why. Here's Joseph as he continues now to bowl to Bracewell. He's in, and to this delivery, Bracewell is across the off, some guides it square the offside, down to backward point. Cover comes across to the right to pick it up. The batsman have time for one as he plays with an open blade. 85 for 4 and over number 18. What's happening?
1: The thing is about human beings, Andrew, and bowlers are human beings. When things are happening easy, you're bowling dot ball after dot ball after dot ball.
0: Right.
1: The mind tells you to try something different.
0: Mm.
1: And you go against what you were doing and you try something and it costs you.
0: It costs you, yeah.
1: A run.
0: Happens quite a bit. I'm inviting someone to do a study on it because it will make interesting study to do it, because I suspect that people will be surprised. So many last balls being put away. Here's Joseph looking for another scalp for the West Indies. Comes in, bowls to Chapman. Chapman is covering up to a ball that keeps a little bit low and just bends the knee and just plays the ball up the onside of the pitch. The bowler comes across to pick it up for 85 for 4. They'd love to get the snapper here, Chapman, who's got 53, he's batted well. Bracewell has joined him. So the equator now, Philo, 104 to get from 32 overs and 4 balls. But more importantly, West Indies have to bowl the New Zealand side out if they want to win this one.
1: Well, West Indies have to take 6 wickets. If they don't take 6 wickets, Andrew, they're going to lose this 4-49.
0: Yeah, I would think so as well.
1: And that it makes it even more interesting why, you know, Alzari Jota should have a slip.
0: Yep, I think so as
1: that
0: well.
1: Extra attacking field there allow him to obviously attack the outside edge.
0: When he comes in to bowl to Chapman, into this delivery, Chapman is getting a short ball and swings at it. Looking to swing the ball through the wicket. Instead, it goes by to be taken by the keeper. What went wrong there, Philo?
1: Well, it's a short delivery from Alzari with Joseph. Chapman looking to pull it from outside off stump, which is dangerous.
0: It is.
1: And the ball, Shea Hope just taking the ball on the first

0: box to his right. Chapman, we know, is very aggressive. Andrew, he likes to get bad on ball, he likes to score. And with Tom Latham's departure here, the dismissal of Tom Latham has put a lot of pressure on this man, Mark Chapman.
1: Yep.
0: John Bracell is going down to, you know, to just speak to him and tell him, calm, I'm here with you.
1: Yep.
0: But Chapman now has to take the responsibility of being the senior batter and also leading the run scoring.
1: Here's Joseph, comes up now to bowl to Chapman to this delivery. He covers that ball, bang on target, and that middle stump pushes to mid on, more mid wicket, as the fielder comes forward to collect it. Matthew Forrest, we're just chatting away.
0: As usual.
1: He always does that. He always wants to get into your ears there and into your head. And he's just chatting away to Chapman, maybe saying, well, you can't bat or something like that. 53 he's got. Bracewell has won. 85 for 4. 104 more to get from 32 overs and 2 balls.
0: But I like the spell from Azari Joseph.
1: Bowling with some effort.
0: And he's bowling with good control.
1: Yep.
0: A lot of dot deliveries.
1: Just needs a bit more support from his captain. In he comes again. Elbows pumping, goes past him, but finally bowls to Chapman. Chapman covers up to one of the off stump. Plays into the offside, down towards cover. With a wiggle feels in the offside, 7-1. Backward point cover and mid-off. Finds Graves at that mid-off area, and there is no run.
0: Yes, Azari Joseph continues to operate from this southern end, the Malcolm Marshall end. Looks good. Good rhythm, good approach to the crease. Hitting the crease is hard, and obviously hitting the deck with a lot of heavy deliveries at Mark Chapman. You don't want to go light at him, Andrew, because he'll punish you. Azari needs to keep his focus and his speed up and continue to apply this pressure. If wickets are coming from the other end and runs are being dragged up from one end, that is a good bowling pair.
1: Here's Joseph again, looking for that fifth wicket. Comes up now, he's in and bowls. And Chapman pushes up towards mid-on. They'll get a single. The fill-up at mid-on is not quick enough. Moti's got to be walking in there. And they stole a single there. Pushed down towards mid-on. You've got to be on your guard for that. So the over comes to an end. Chapman is on 54. Bracewell has got one. 86 for 4. 18 gone. That's the latest score at Kensington.
0: Yes, a good final delivery there from Azari Joseph. Just bang on target, coming back into the left handed Chapman, who just presented a full back face. But the ball went down to mid on where Moti was on his heels. And Chapman, with a presence of mind, calling Michael Bracewell for that single to take strike. So obviously, clearly, Chapman is saying, look, I am going to be the one who's going to take the responsibility of looking to get up to get to another 103 runs to win this game for New Zealand. But the West Indies fielders, they also need to support good bowling.
1: Yeah, I agree with that. And it's going to be Moti to continue. It's going to bowl to Chapman, who's got 54 from 58 balls. They really need to get rid of him. As he starts his run from the northern end, in balls, and he's lapping the ball away. Down towards square leg, it'll go for 4. A ball that was on the line of the leg stump, he plays that shot so beautifully. He's an aggressive player, taking the ball from maybe outside of the off, so we have a chance to see the monitor, and it goes square in the onside. The Philip Luka could not get across, and that's gone away for 4. Well played, Chapman.
0: Yeah, well played to Mark Chapman. What he's done with that delivery, he slapped the delivery from in front of him.
1: Yep.
0: So he had enough bat of it to control it, to get it down behind square. There's no one behind square. Matthew Ford is at mid-wicket. It's a long chase from the party stand down to the big scoreboard with the monitor in. I know we're seeing Justin Graves being moved from that mid-wicket area. Yep. He caught Latham and put the backward square. So she hope it's gone a bit on the defensive here because of that 4.
1: Yeah, well, so it's going to be Moti to come up now to bowl to Chapman. Chapman is across the stumps. One pitch on that leg stump, whips it up towards mid-wicket. There's no run. O'Geese picks it up. 58 he's got now. Bracewell is on 1. 18 overs and 2 balls gone. 99 to get from 31 overs and 4 balls. Here's a short ball on the back foot. Goes Chapman to a short one for Moti. Forces down towards long on for 1. So the score goes up to 91 for 4. Chapman 59. Bracewell has got 1. So they're under 100 now, Philo.
0: Yep, the 100 is up. Obviously, they have less than 100 runs and 99 runs now to get. But we're seeing Justin Graves moving from that backward square. He's come back into that mid-wicket area where the cut Latham and O'Geese now is going to a short mid on.
1: Here's Moti this time to Bracewell. Bracewell is playing that reverse sweep, and the ball goes through the fielder, and they'll get 1, they'll get a 2nd. Rutherford has some work to do. That's very poor. Who's that fielder?
0: Django.
1: Wow.
0: No, you can't move. He seems to have hurt his shoulder.
1: He seems to have hurt his shoulder.
0: But the effort there was very, very, very lazy, and he seems to have maybe dislocated his shoulder. He's there clutching his right shoulder. corner seems to be in some pain.
1: Yeah.
0: But the way he moved to get to the ball,
1: yeah.
0: Oh, I was not going to call this here on the monitor. Reverse sweep.
1: Yeah.
0: The ball just went to his left. And he came down on his left shoulder, but he's holding his right.
1: Yeah, yeah. Have a look at this again, Philo.
0: So some discomfort there for Amir Django. So the physio is out there.
1: And that's the difference between the teams. So I've had a chance to go to Guyana for the first three ODIs, and you can see that difference. I mean, the New Zealanders are very good in the field. Something the West Indies have got to work on. I mean, you know, I don't think we've got the athletes playing the game today as we had when the greats played. And they've got to work on that, of course.
0: The thing is about fielding, Andrew, is it has to be enjoyable.
1: Yeah, yeah. Okay, fair enough.
0: And if you don't enjoy fielding, you're not going to have a long career in cricket.
1: Mm.
0: And you have to be able to feel it in different positions. When you look at Django, who's a keeper, maybe for Trinidad, he feels that slip. But he looks very ungamely in the outfield.
1: He's going off
0: his clutch in that right shoulder. Obviously, some discomfort.
1: Yeah.
0: And now we're going to see Okemo Paul.
1: Yeah.
0: He's going to be the substitute fielder brought on for.
1: Mm-hmm.
0: Amir Django, just unfortunate for him. And there's also Brandon King as well in this unit. He's coming
1: for
0: Ross.
1: Are you surprised he hasn't got a knock, Brandon King?
0: He hasn't played.
1: Mm-hmm.
0: I'm surprised.
1: I
0: thought they were trying to build an opening pair of Campbell and King.
1: Yeah, no.
0: But it is difficult to read what West Indies are doing.
1: Yeah.
0: Because our number one bowler now, to me, in ODI cricket is Vital Lawrence.
1: Yeah, interesting.
0: Everything is tailor-made and gearing towards him bowling.
1: Right, and I
0: don't like that trend.
1: Mm-hmm.
0: I think that we have two good fast bowlers in Shamar Joseph.
1: Yeah, who should be playing? I mean, he's a wicket taker, Shamar. Yeah. I wonder what's the story as far as he's concerned.
0: They brought a Hetmyr.
1: Yeah.
0: You're not playing in Barbados.
1: No. Here is Moti continues in ball short and pulled away. Bad delivery. It's going to go to the boundary. We'll get there as well. That's going to go for four. That's poor bowling.
0: Fair.
1: Short of a length. And there's a batsman pulling the ball away. That's Bracewell. Can't bowl that. And that's pulled away for four.
0: No.
1: Pulling the ball down, as it would say, Moti.
0: Yeah, hope now he's moving Justin from that short. Maybe kind of putting him down behind screen. Obviously, he has to go to defensive because of that bad delivery.
1: Yep.
0: But then I was a captain. I will tell Moti, I want you to bowl the ball just outside our stump.
1: Yep.
0: Turn it into the right hand on a drivable length.
1: Mm-hmm.
0: I don't want you to pull the ball down short so the man can drag it into the leg side boundary.
1: Bellini comes, bowls to Bracewell, into the city. Bracewell is back to one on the line of that middle stump and plays it up toward the wicket to end the over at the end of it. An over in which there were two boundaries. In fact, 10 runs came from the over. Chapman has got 59, Bracewell is on 7, it's 97 for 4, 19 gone. That's the latest score at Kensington.
0: Yes, New Zealand require another 96 runs, obviously, to win this game. West Indies require 6 wickets. A weak over, I would say, from Gudukesh Moti. Not a lot of spin. Not a lot of guile, just flat and fast. He got punished being pulled through the leg side by two long hops, and they were treated in the appropriate manner. And as force captain, Shea Hop obviously to go on the defensive. I mean, when you're defending a small total, you're looking for your bowlers to be more consistent in line and length, make the field placing a lot more comfortable. If you keep moving around the field, it tells the opposition obviously that the captain and the bowlers are at sixes and nines.
1: Yeah, so here we go. As it's Joseph to continue, this is Azari Joseph in bowls, and that's a very good delivery, one on that middle stump, and rather jerkily coming across the stumps as Chapman plays it up towards middle, and the bowler comes across to pick it up. There's no run. That he was on the money with that delivery there, fellow.
0: Yeah, that's a very good delivery from Azari Joseph, just on about the off stump, hitting a high length, and Chapman obviously the bat hitting high on the ball, high on the bat. We saw him going away and looking at the bat handle, because sometimes when the ball hits high on your bat,
1: right,
0: there's a jar.
1: There's a jar.
0: And once the bowler has pace, you can feel it. He was just checking to make sure that his bat handle has not moved.
1: Right. So the World Cup finals very much on. As Joseph comes in and bowls. And there's a batsman, Chapman, driving. He's got 59, driving sweetly up towards that mid-off here. Kimo Paul, the man from Essequibo, one of the three counties of that wonderful country, Guyana, comes forward to collect it. And there is no run. Got into the side and was properly dropped. Kimo Paul.
0: He got in and was out.
1: He bowled one over and then played a reverse sweep and was out leg before.
0: Yeah.
1: No. Very naughty.
0: Well, when you get an opportunity, you got to use it. Now we're seeing a short mid-wicket going out to a deep mid-wicket.
1: Yeah.
0: And the forward square is now going to backward square. The long leg is coming inside the 30-yard circle. So I wonder what type of strategy now Azari is going to look to use to get him out. If he gets hit, if he gets the wicket at mid-wicket, it has to be a slow short ball.
1: Here is Joseph, comes up now, he's in a ball short, and it's pulled away to that filly you're talking about, but kept the ball down nicely, Chapman. He's going to go after you. He's a very aggressive player, Chapman. Gets one to go to 60, and it's now 98 for 4, so the equation, 91 more to get from 30 overs and 3 balls, just throw that 30 overs and 3 balls to the window, 98 for 4, 19 overs and 3 balls.
0: Yes, obviously, West Indies are looking to pick up the fifth wicket. A short ball, as I said, no pace, and he slapped it along the ground to Casey Carty, who's at that deep mid-wicket. You hardly expect to see a fast bowler with a deep mid-wicket and a deep backward square.
1: No.
0: Those are two fielding positions for off-wicket bowler.
1: You're right. Here Joseph comes up now on his way to bowl to Bracewell into this delivery. He's covering up to one on the off stump. And this tears it square in the offside down to backward point. Good bounce. A little bit of movement away from the left-hander, played away from his body, but was in control.
0: Like the discipline shown by the New Zealand batters.
1: Yeah.
0: They've lost wickets, but they have not succumbed to the pressure.
1: No.
0: You know, Chapman is a free scorer. He's come to the, he's batted well. He's gone up to 60 already from 64 balls. But the batters that are there, that were there with him, you could see them understanding their roles. Now, Michael Bracewell is there, the hero from the second ODI in Ghana. And you can see he's looking to use that same approach. Just noodle the ball around, get into a rhythm, and build a partnership.
1: Here's Joseph, comes in again to bowl to Bracewell into this delivery. He's covering up, but look for a single. As the ball comes from the bottom of the bat and actually runs towards where slip would be. Don't think he was all that keen to go for one. Just playing with the West Indies fielders there. He's got 7. Chapman is on 60. It's 98 for 4. 19 overs and 5 balls gone. And Joseph yet to pick up a wicket.
0: Yeah, it's a fascinating West Indies. I've not even played an off spinner.
1: No.
0: Roston Chase is including the squad for the 3-1 days.
1: But what happened there with Roston Chase?
0: His finger.
1: Yeah, what do you mean? But he went to Ghana and didn't play a match.
0: Yeah, his finger is obviously not 100%, but they have a lot of left-handers, and we continue to pick the left-arm spinners.
1: Yeah, in fact, at Watts, they have 3 in the same side.
0: Pierre,
1: so of course, Laws and Moti.
0: Now we're seeing Carty moving from short mid-wicket down to deep mid-wicket, and the right leg comes into the circle.
1: Here's Joseph, comes up now, goes to Bracewell. Bracewell gets shot on, swings it, that's gone! For 6 runs! Over where the fielder at the final air would be, that's gone for 6. 104 for loss of 4, that was it with a lot of power. Carty almost gone, it's now 104 for loss of 4. Bracewell is on 13, Chapman is on 60. 20 overs gone, 104 for 4 is the latest score here at Kensington Oval.
0: Andrew, that is smart batting. Azari Joseph has asked Vita Laos to come into the circle on the leg side. He pushed Rutherford to backward square. He moved Casey Carty from short mid-wicket to deep mid-wicket, bowl a short ball. And what Bracewell did, he went across the stumps, lowered his height, and helped the ball over fine leg for 6. That is deliberate, and that is a fantastic cricket shot. Because obviously Azari is looking for Bracewell to look to him. He hit the ball in front, this is mid-wicket, or behind square, but he didn't do it. He just lowered his body and just hit the ball from behind his back over the fine leg boundary for 6. Well played to Bracewell. New Zealand continues to march on to victory.
1: All right, so we're going to have a change of commentator. My good friend Philip Hackett comes a call after the word from you, Philip.
0: Yes, New Zealand continue to put pressure on the West Indies bowlers. Obviously now we see Vita Laws is going to be asked to come back into the attack. He's following Moti. I would like to see him bowl from the southern end, but he's been given the opportunity now again to bowl from the north. I say hello to Philip Hackett.
2: Again, hello. As this delivery is played towards mid-wicket, a little bit of a clumsy effort, I thought. And it ricochets down towards the long arm position, so the batsman go for 1. And the score moves up by 1. You said marching on to victory, so you see the West Indies as being out of it.
0: Well, 104 for 4, 85 runs required in 30 overs. It would call for
2: a West Indies like collapse.
0: A big effort from West Indies to get over New Zealand here.
2: Here is Laws, and a ball that sends the batsman on the back foot. He cracks it through the covers. That's going to run out towards the boundary for 4. It does. And it would have taken a really top effort from Carty to have cut it off. But once it got past him, there was never really any pulling it back, because there was a man out at long off. There was another at a square cover. Neither could get around in time.
0: But I don't like to leave things in half ways. But obviously, when you're in a nice rhythm, sometimes when you get to a certain vintage, you don't want to stop. So I'm really going to do this one over before my colleague, Hendy Wallace, comes to call in.
2: Here is a delivery that brings a drive. This time, KRT has no real difficulty effecting a smart middle field in that cover. And there's no run.
0: The thing about this pitch is that this pitch is a lot truer than Providence. Uh-huh. And now we're seeing the inconsistencies of Vita Laws.
2: Inconsistencies. I'll let you elaborate on that as he comes into bowl to a Bracewell, and Bracewell is deceived there.
0: If you look at it, in Guyana, those long hawks would have stayed down and caused problems. In Barbados, those same long hawks are standing up, which is obviously encouraging the batters to hit the ball, and they're batting a lot freer in Barbados because of the true nature of the pitch.
2: Here's a ball that is played away up towards KRT at cover yet again, and in fact, fellow, that idea of staying down and causing problems. In fact, the one where the catch was put down, that was the one that stayed down. Mm-hmm. But since then, you've seen a truer bounce, if you will.
0: Yeah.
2: Here's Laws, left arm spinner. Left arm over the wicket into bowl to Bracewell. Bracewell is driving down towards long off for a single. He will move to 18, and Chapman, who's on 61, will not have the strike because the overs come to an end. And after 21 overs, New Zealand 110 for the loss of four.
0: Yes, New Zealand continue to bat well. You have to give credit to Mark Chapman. He's there on 61. He's only faced 65 balls. So he's batting quite nicely, hitting the ball to all parts, putting pressure on it on the rest of you. Bowlers, and Michael Bracewell has come in and he's looked the part. You saw him in Guyana, he won that the second ODI for New Zealand. He's coming to this game and in his innings, and you can see him really thinking and working here to score and showing good support so far.
2: So Phil Wallace will have a break, and his namesake Hendy Wallace will step into the company position, with New Zealand requiring another 79 runs from 29 overs, 79 from 29. And I suspect that Hendy Wallace is not going to be that much more optimistic that West Indies can make a game of this.
3: Yeah, I think it's all in favour of New Zealand at the moment, even with the recent loss.
2: And Seals coming back into the attack. What a lovely stroke. As though to put an exclamation mark on what you were saying, there was the Bracewell coming forward and stroking that one with aplomb through extra cover down to the boundary for four.
3: A really lovely shot there to welcome Seals back into the attack. Just a bit of a loosener, really, no real pace on it. And there was the Bracewell just easing onto the front foot. Wasn't a half volley, but hitting it on the up. And I think the beauty about that shot really was more so the placement between the mid-off and extra cover.
2: So he's got 22 off 15. Chapman at the non-strikers end, 61 off 65 during the 22nd over. 114 for four. Here is a Seals right arm over the wicket and worked away. Oh, whoa, that's as exquisite a shot as the one before. This time, though, on the onside, and this man, Bracewell, is really showing off his skills with the bat, playing that one wide of long arm, dumped at the boundary for another four.
3: What a wonderful shot there from Bracewell. There was Seals probably looking to adjust the line, not looking to get too wide on the stump, looking to bowl straight. But what a classy shot from Bracewell, just leaning on it. And again, the placement, there's a mid wicket and there's a mid on, but just to the left of the mid on fielder, so well timed. It was four from the time it left the bat.
2: Let's see what Seals will serve up now as he moves in for the third delivery of the over. And this time, Bracewell is on the defense and pushes up towards extra cover. There's no run for him. And the New Zealand score, well, they are well placed to overhaul the target set by the West Indies. The target is 189. And they've lost four wickets so far, six wickets standing, no pressure at all. And again, we come back to that situation, and I suppose this is a perfect situation to underline the point he was trying to make when Philo was on. As Seals, I'll tell you about in a minute, as he moves into bowl to Bracewell, who pulls that one just short of the field at square leg. Return comes in at the non-striker's end. No one there to take it with the batsman Bracewell hurrying, because that ball was pulled pretty hard down towards the deep square leg, and Rutherford was quick to send the return up to the non-striker's end. Would have been interesting. the batsman get through for a run. But what I was talking about, I had that conversation with Philo about Phil Plaisen and not supporting the faster bowlers. And basically what I could say at this point in time, if you brought back Seamus's ball so well and you don't put a slip, why is he bowling? How, you know, it means that you've accepted the batsman will not make a mistake. And I asked him to try to explain it to me, and maybe you can do an effective job of doing so as this ball is played down towards mid off.
3: I don't know if it would be effective, but what I'll say is that remember there are other modes of dismissal apart from being caught at slip. So the ring of fielders may be employed just to apply a little bit of scoring pressure, putting some dot balls together, maybe to ask the batter to try and do something different, maybe try to work the ball off the line. So it can bring LBW into play, it can bring ball into play or whatever, even caught in the circle.
2: Here is the Seals and a straight drive. Whoa, I think Seals got a hand on it. Not full, but it's gone for four. That ball was struck with such power. And Chapman joining the party as well in this over to move the score up to 123 for the loss of four.
3: What a productive over for New Zealand. Some three boundaries in that over along with a single. So 13 runs off the over. And you just get the impression, given how Bracewell has played so far, 27 off 18 deliveries, that the New Zealand batters probably see it now as a time to press on. Whatever resistance you can see with Hope going for people like Seals to come back into the attack, but he's looking to maybe a throw of the day to try and see if he can pick up some wickets to see what can happen in defending this small target. And the New Zealanders are countering that by looking to play aggressively.
2: Fair enough. Just to clarify what I was saying, or to go further into that discussion, Laws prepares to start a new over from the northern end. The first delivery is defended by a Bracewell and there's no run. Yeah, I agree with you that there are other modes of dismissal, but with what? The 66 required from 27 overs, it would require maybe some a rush cricket on the part of the New Zealanders to be frustrated because of a few dot balls. I'll get back to that as Laws is into bowl to Bracewell, who is working this one down towards long on for a single. So what I'm saying is that the outside edge is another mode of dismissal. And I would think that if you're, what I'm saying is that if you're using your primary attacking bowlers, then I want to cover my bases in the hope, or so that in the event that there's a mistake or a ball that defeats the batsman, I have that option under my belt, rather than simply spread the field far and wide. When you're not defending 300, in that case, of course, it would make a difference in terms of those dot balls, as the batsman is giving himself a bit too much room here, Chapman, and in the end almost actually causing more problems for himself, cramping himself. The ball in the end dropped in front of him, and it went into the boot, into the pad, didn't stay there, and it was Hope who picked it up. It's back with Laws, into ball to Chapman. Chapman is looking to sweep, gets it down towards Batman Square. That's going to go very close to the boundary, but some footwork.
3: Well, again, we talk flipping plays. You're taking a fielder from somewhere else in the circle, which creates another gap. So if you look at the counter to Nate Lestrade, catch 22 situation, the call has to be made by the captain and the bowler, whether they think there's enough to create that false shot.
2: Here's a ball that is driven up towards extra series as well. Mm-hmm. And it started by going back to the days of Clive Lloyd, the captain, who would have his attacking fielders there until a mistake is made, or until the bowlers can produce a good ball. But there was always someone there to catch it.
3: Other thing you have to consider is the fact that you play percentages as well.
2: No, I'm just saying that the ball is worked way down towards long on for a single. The over comes to an end. 23 overs gone. You've got a long time to elaborate.
3: Yeah, sorry, I was trying to get that point over. In that, again, we see it, you know, as armchair viewers or as broadcasters when we're elevated four floors up. But again, the people who are closer to the action will sometimes go on percentages as to what's likely to happen, or a gut feeling. And you will find that sometimes where they opt not to play, use a slip, something that's baffling for us, but they are closer to the action and see very little deviation, because invariably that's what will result in an edge, slight deviation or beating for pace. And if the captain or the bowler in conjunction don't think that will play a part, then they will probably look at the other means of looking to price it a wicket.
2: 127 for four. The 24th over about to begin. Here is a Seals as he races in. and the first delivery played up into the cover area. There's no run. So 3-4 is conceded in the last over from Seals. He'll be looking to be much tighter in this over. You were saying?
3: Well, I was just going to say I'm going to keep an eye on the speed gun here, because with those 3-4s, I think he's going to put a bit more back into this over now, just to more or less rein things in.
2: So I guess it's also a lot of pride.
3: Yes, of course. Let's look at effort here.
2: Yeah, so he sets off again, right arm over the wicket into Chapman. Chapman gets the ball to settle in the off stump, doesn't make contact, and goes through to Hope. But that's at 136. What was the previous one?
3: I didn't check the previous, but 136 will be right up there with his average pace.
2: What is normal for him?
3: Yeah, yeah.
2: So you've got Seals. I don't know how much attention you pay to the speed gun generally, which would help in what I'm going to put up there to you now. Don't think it's any secret that the West Indies pace armory right now, as this delivery is pulled away out towards the wicket. That's gone for four. So it was a short ball, and there was Chapman pulling and pulling hard. That one was at 137, a little bit faster, and it sped out towards the mid-wicket boundary for four.
3: Well, again, look at 137 on a pitch that's not a quick pitch. It's a good pitch, and with a ball that's some 11 overs old. All right? So it's going to be getting a little bit older, a little bit softer, and you can see where on the replay how early Chapman met that short ball.
2: Defends this delivery from Seals, which is more on a good length this time, not short by any stretch of the imagination. But what I was going to throw out to you before that, you've got Seals, you've got Azari Joseph both in this game, but I'm not talking about this game only, I'm talking about what's available, the resources of the West Indies team across formats. So we're talking about Azari Joseph, Seals, you've got Shamar Joseph, and then of course the fourth man in the mix-up, not necessarily in a particular order, was Roach. And I think it's, we all know that Roach is, I think we accept that Roach is the slowest of them, but depends on other tools. But of the other three, how would you rate him in terms of pace after this delivery from Seals as he moves past the umpire into bowl to Chapman, and Chapman is playing this one back to him. Not sure if it bumps in front of him. We'll have to see the replay, but it came back very low. Didn't see any annoyance or disappointment on the part of the fielder as Seals went down. And he completed the fielding. Let's watch the replay, Hendy, to see how far in front of him it dropped. In fact, it dropped in front of him, so hence no reaction really when he didn't hold it cleanly.
3: Yeah, but credit to his reaction, he got down to ground very quickly indeed. In his follow through, we know that can be very difficult for the bowler, but he got down to the ground very quickly. He was in a good position, had it carried, to actually get hands to it.
2: Moves into ball to Chapman. Chapman gets a. Oh, that ball is making a lot of height. It's wide, it's making a lot of height. And the signal comes from the umpire, so wide. But that was one from Sears that really bounced.
3: Yeah, and if you just answer your question as quickly as I can. In terms of pace, Alzari Joseph is quick. He is quick. And Shamar Joseph has shown that he can get the gun up as well consistently. A slightly different style where he's a bit of a skidder, as we call it. Whereas Alzari Joseph tends to hit the deck a little bit harder.
2: Here is Seals. And tucked away up towards mid-on. And the weight taken off of it so that there was time for him to get the single out towards mid-on. And that ends over number 24. So with 56 runs required off 26 overs, it's 133 for four after 24.
3: Yeah, but those two will stand out to me as the quickest of the lot. And Jaden Seals is just quick enough to create concern. Plus, he has the ability to move the ball, to swing the ball. And that is obviously another asset to have. But put all that aside, you need conditions to make it more effective. And generally speaking, you don't have very many pitches in the Caribbean that will offer that assistance. As a matter of fact, it was interesting to see how effective people like Joseph and the two Josephs were in India, where they seem to have the pitches up there, seem to have a little bit more pace and bumps than what we have here. 30 years ago, we would not be saying that, but that's just the way things are now. And of course, we all know the efforts of Shamar Joseph in Australia, where they performed that heroic performance to win that test match for the West Indies. So you know, one of the deterrents of fast bowling in the region is that the conditions, unfortunately, are not in line with what you would expect for fast bowling or to encourage fast bowling. And that in itself, as I said, that is a deterrent. Let's put it that way.
2: I'm going to ask you to educate our listeners as well where necessary. Terminology. You talk so much about seam. You talk about swing.
3: Yeah.
2: And you know, if you can distinguish.
3: Yeah, quite simply, yeah. Swing is the movement in the air. Seam is the movement off the pitch.
2: Here is the forward back foot for more action. Wrapped on the pad. Loud shout. They go through four leg by. Ford is already on his way back to his mark, so we're not going to have a review, I can assure you. In fact, the fact that Ford has not showed more excitement would tell us that there was absolutely nothing in that show.
3: Yeah, yeah. And you hear people say that the outswinger touches down nicely. So so swing is a movement in the air. After it touches the pitch, any movement off the pitch in the seam movement.
2: So Bristol has got 28 off 20. He's been busy. And Ford coming back for a second spell. Gave the West Indies early hope with two big wickets up front. Since then, they won't be able to eke out two more. And New Zealand have taken control of this game as Ford comes right arm around the wicket into bowl to Bracewell. Bracewell comes forward and just nudges it up into the offside towards cover. There's no run.
3: If I may, just add... Now that we're on that subject, Philip, swing bowling is a dying art, in my estimation, because the one important component for swing bowling is the control of seam. And we are seeing fewer and fewer bowlers coming through who have the control of seam, whether it be in an upright position or slightly angled, but the seam is what is most important for swing bowling. Whereas we're seeing it now even in the international game where the scramble seam has been encouraged quite a bit because it creates some variable bounce.
2: Four continues around the wicket and there is Bristol maybe trying to hit that one too hard. Had he struck the stumps, that would have been a problem there for Chapman. And he goes down now. Whether he goes down in pain and relief, he's pulled his gloves off. So something is amiss here, I would think. But that was very close to being a run out. I don't know what would have possessed them to take that chance. Let's watch the replay. He played it into his boot. Yes, no. And in the end, he's hobbling. Yes, he's done some harm to himself, Chapman. He's still down. And now he's getting some attention as well. So a lot happened. But that's an action-packed delivery, Andy Wallace.
3: And not from the stroke, but or maybe because of the stroke. It was a very tight run indeed. Chapman seemed to be very committed to it, and just a little bit of hesitation from Bracewell made Chapman check, and in checking and then trying to move again, we think he may have done some damage to his hamstring or maybe, but it was an opportunity there for a run out at either end. It was such a poor run that the fielder had the opportunity to throw at either end, and although the striker would have been further out from the non-striker's end, I think he was closer to the striker's end, so it was understandable he would go for that option. Albeit too, it was Chapman as well going to the striker's end, so it was quite a good opportunity and a rational option to throw at the striker's end, but unfortunately for the West Indies, he missed the stumps.
2: So Chapman still down, getting a bit of attention from the, well, I would imagine the physio, and some concern being shown there for him. We saw John Campbell go down in the previous game and he is out of this game. Of course, if New Zealand can win here, they secure the series, and of course it's no, you always wish players well, you don't like to see players on either side injured, but if there is an issue with Chapman here, the potential loss is of much lesser impact, because if they want to win here, but then the series is virtually over. It's over.
3: Well, given his initial reaction, I'm surprised that he's able to continue. He seems to be walking pretty freely at the moment. I suspect we may not see any quick singles for a period of time if he does continue. And if he does, it looks like he is going to continue. Just keep a close eye on his approach as to how he wants to go about the rest of his batting from here on in. He's seeing the ball really well. He's on 74. Awesome 78 delivery. So he's been there for a while. So he's seen just about everything the West Indies has thrown up to him. and maybe he might see it as an opportunity to just get motoring now and get to this target as quickly as possible, with one eye on probably getting to Sentry, just 22 runs away. 26 runs away, sorry.
2: Yes, so New Zealand in charge. A couple of deliveries left in the over. Well, three of them actually, as Ford comes into Bolton Chapman, who uses his feet in the air over mid off and over long off too. That's gone for six. So what a response.
3: That's the indication we were looking for.
2: And yes, he used his feet.
3: Yes.
2: So I don't think there's anything wrong with that arm
3: string. Yeah, you know, he's looking to get a move on. So
2: yeah. So 80 off 79. But just to quickly go back to that game we were looking at between England and India, and would you believe that after that excellent start on the century from Sharma, India fell short by some 17 runs. So yeah, 387 for 3, India 360 for 7, and Kohli also got some runs, 74 off 60, and in the end England held on to win. So
3: yeah,
2: that
3: Sam,
2: was
3: Sam Curran came to the fore there in the middle overs at the back end of the innings.
2: Here is Ford around the wicket into bowl to Chapman, who is giving himself room and just hitting that one to the right of Ford, who made a valiant effort to dive across. And this 80 off 80 in his approach, you're thinking maybe he doesn't want to do much running?
3: No, he's, as I said, that first shot after the injury gives me an indication how he wants to finish off this game or finish off his innings.
2: Mm-hmm. Well, if he is going to be handicapped in any way, I suppose he's going to try to get as many as he can, how he can, and if necessary, leave the rest to his teammates. As Ford is into bowl to Chapman. Chapman is trying to swing that one away, and a frustrated yell from Ford because he thought he'd gone through, but there was plenty of bat there as that ball trickled out into the onside as the over comes to an end. 141 for the loss of 4. We've had 25 overs gone at the halfway stage. Henry Wallace, in terms of the overs, but in terms of the journey to success, oh, much more than halfway. Only 48 required off 150 deliveries. And to tell you more about that afterwards from Henry Wallace, it will be Andrew Nissen to describe the action for you.
3: A plain sailing here for New Zealand at the moment. The only real opportunity West Indies had in the last few overs was that run-out opportunity, which was not taken. But apart from that, these two are pretty much in charge of the proceedings, going really well. And it's now down to Moti to try and make something happen.
1: And nothing happened with that delivery, Hendy, that will excite you. The first ball, they got a single as the batsman, Bracewell, went back and steered it square down to backward point for one. So it's a matter now of time, really, before New Zealand go on to win this. Something would have to be very dramatic for the West Indies to win this. These two have done well. Here's Moti, comes up now to bowl to Chapman. Chapman is swinging the ball away. Will the catch be taken? He's out. Yes, he is. Brilliantly taken down to the square leg boundary by Rutherford. One that was dragged away from outside the line of the off stump and in front of the Greenwich Lane stand. A brilliant catch is taken by Rutherford. 142 for loss of 5. Well done.
3: Very good catch there by Rutherford. Running around from deep backward square, just to about square leg on the boundary, and just tumbling as he got both hands to it, away to his right, and picking up that wicket. But you always felt that Chapman, with that little bit of a niggle, was going to go after the bowling to try and get things finished as quickly as possible. He got a top edge of that sweep shot, and that good knock there from Chapman.
1: Very
3: he really took the sting out of the West Indies.
1: Yeah, he did. Went after Laws, if he was supposed to be a threat, hit him a couple of times for 6. So 142 for 5. The captain comes out to fill the breach, and it's a situation where the target is 189, and it's Bracewell in 30. Continued to do well, had a tough time in Guyana, 92 for 5 when he came, and the West Indies made 130. It battled away in adversity, and now it looks as if he's going to get his team over the line. 128 matches, 94 innings, 1,601 runs, average of 26.6, 8 3 centuries. That's the situation as far as stats concerned for Sakma. What a good wicket to get, as that was on the midst of a drag bend. What a good catch taken by Rutherford, the man from Guyana. So here we go, having a chance to see it on the monitor, diving away to his right in front of the Greenwich and then stand on it square leg. Moti will continue. So picked up 2 for 20. The ball to Sackner. Operating from the southern end of the ground. No goals as yet in the World Cup finals, the last time I checked. Argentina playing against Spain. Here we go. As Moti to continue. Comes in to bowl to left-handed Sackner. Sackner is back and plays the ball at the offside of the pitch. That ball hustled on to him. Had to hurry that back defensive shot. Trusted his judgment, trusted the pitch on that occasion. Here's Moti. Comes into Sackner to this delivery. He's forward and drives up towards Bidoff. Can't score. So same kind of feel really. With a new batsman coming to the crease, I certainly would have to make a change or two. I mean, even if I pull the field in from cover to stop the single. Here's Moti, comes up now, he's in and bowls. He's on the back foot. Good delivery. Bowled by Moti on the back foot. Sackner pushes to mid on. There's no run. 142 for 5. 25 overs and 5 balls gone. Moti would love to pick a pepper here again, as they were saying. Caribbean parlance, he's in. And bowls, give us a grand. A drive, wide a bit off. Beautiful stop by the fielder. They'll get a single. Who's that up there? Is that Ticarty? Diving away to his right and makes a very good save. I thought it'd gone past him. And goalkeeper style, Henry Wallace, he dived to his right just outside the circle and made a tumbling save. Well done.
3: Yeah, he saved his team about 3 runs there, because that was firmly struck from Sackner. And as you said, there's hope trying to force the error. Had the mid-off in, normally you would have the long off. Had the mid-off in, and had that beaten Carty, that certainly would have gone for 4. But a timely dive from Carty to his right and really saved 3 runs.
1: Yeah. Great work indeed. We saw Ogis earlier, Laws bowling a ball that was short and was pulled up to Mimic. He took a dive a long way across to make the stop. That perhaps was the, in terms of making primetime sports, you would have seen that once, twice, 3 times. He really was spectacular. In the meantime, the West Indies in search of more wickets. Here's a man who's got 2, Matthew Ford, operating from the northern end, comes in to bowl to Sackner. Sackner is coming onto the front foot. 1 pitch to the leg stump, pushes to mid on. Mid wicket comes across to pick it up. There's no run. 143 for 5. Bracewell 30. A good knock from him, Andy Wallace, as well.
3: Very good knock. Just better than run a ball. So he really came in at a time when West Indies were hoping to get a couple of wickets in succession, but he counter-attacked and just pushed the West Indies onto the back foot again. Now, what would West Indies be saying to themselves if they could get 143 for 5, they could get 2 wickets? You never know what would happen.
1: Here is Ford, comes in, bowls to Sackner. Sackner is open in the face of the bat, runs it down to third man with an open blade. Carty comes into a view. We're on the fourth floor of the Spalding Media Centre, so we're looking down at the action. A single to Sackner to go to 2. Bristol comes in the strike, and it's 144 for 5. With some 4 to come in over number 27. Here's Andy Wallace.
3: And it's a really ideal situation now to be batting. The pitch has certainly dried out whatever moisture was there before, so it's a little bit faster. Ball coming onto the bat, the bounce is very consistent, so not a bad time to be batting.
1: Here's Ford, comes up now, bowls to Bracewell to this delivery. He's covering up and turns the ball away into the onside, down towards that position of mid wicket. More forward square, Laws comes to pick it up. There's no run. Moving across to his left, the youngster from Jamaica makes the stop. 144 for 5. Ford goes back to his mark. 6 overs and 3 balls. 2 for 36. The target is 189. 144 for 5. So from that, you'll see that New Zealand are very much on their way. Wicket of 2 could make it interesting. Here's Ford, looking to get a scalp. He's in and bowls, and there's a batsman open the face of the batsman. Just runs the ball away, square the offside. That's Bracewell down to a backward point for a single, and the score goes to 145 for 5. And with that, Bracewell goes to 31. Henry Wallace.
3: Yeah, pace off delivery there from Matthew Ford. Really trying just about anything to try and maybe eke out another wicket. But there was Bracewell, equal to the task. He's been there for some time now, just being able to negotiate that slower delivery from Ford.
1: So two left and over number 27, 145 for five. In he comes and bowls and steered away off the back foot by Sankner down towards gully deepish. And that looks like Graves comes across to pick it up. There's no run. So there's a short gully. There's a third man. There's a man at extra cover. Mid off, mid on. Saving one. There's a mid wicket saving one. There's a cover on the boundary. And there's also a fielder out of a view down at backward square and a long leg. So 145 for five. One to come in over number 27. Sankner's got two. Bracewell is in 31. Let me remind you, the West Indies all up for 188 and 44 overs and four balls. Another poor display of batting. Here's Ford. Comes in both to Sankner. Sankner is getting well outside the off stump. Just comes forward. And the ball comes from the inner portion of the mat and goes up the onside of the pitch for Laws to pick up to end the over. 27 gone, 145 for 5 is the latest score at Kensington.
3: And Matthew Ford just completing his 7th over, trying just about everything. We saw him trying one or two deliveries with the pace off, but his control is still pretty good, but not being able to reach the defence of Sankner or Bracewell in that particular over. So as I said, it's a very comfortable time for the batters at this stage. No real pressure in terms of the run rate required. They need just another 44 runs off some 138 deliveries, so you can really use this as a time for a little bit of batting practice and just work the ball around, playing risk-free, low-risk cricket.
1: Here is the spin of Moti. 2 for 21 comes up now to bowl to Bracewell, and Bracewell is forward and drives up towards Bidoff. Fielder at Bidoff as Carty gets his frame in the way, makes the stop. There's no run, bright sunshine at Kensington Oval, good weather. Here's Moti, the man from Burbese, comes in to bowl to Bracewell, and Bracewell is forward and drives. The ball at the bottom of the bat that was thrown up on the line of the off stump. There's no run, it's kept on 31 from 27 balls. 145 for 5 over number 28. 44 to get from 136 balls. Moti's in, both them short on the back foot. And it's pushed away up towards the wicket. There's no run. Pitch is flattened up quite nicely. And there was Matthew Ford coming across to make the stop. Here is Moti, comes up now, both to Bracewell. Bracewell is forward, pushes up to mid off again. Ball that's given some air. And there he was coming onto the front foot. Has batted very well here, Bracewell. And this chokes the ball down towards that mid-off area. There's no run. Here we go. Moti searching for another wicket. 145 for 5. He's in. And balls off the back foot. We'll get a single. As this time the ball goes down to long on. Playing the ball deliberately up towards that long on area. For one. And with that single, he now goes to 32. Brings Sankner to strike. He's got two. It's 146 for 5. One to come in over number 28 now.
3: Now, see, if there was some scoreboard pressure, he would not have stroked three balls to mid off.
1: No.
3: He would have tried to beat that by going over the top, but no pressure now at the moment.
1: No pressure. You're right. Very good observation there. Moti's in, bowls to Sankner. Sackner's back and forces it out towards cover. The ball goes up to deepest cover for one. So, picking up two singles at the back end of the over. In fact, the last two balls producing singles to end over number 28. Sackner's got three. Bracewell's in 32. 147 for 5. That's the latest score at Kensington.
3: So I would expect that Captain Shea Hope now will be looking at another option as to how he can look to prize up another wicket. Moti is just keeping things steady, but I don't know if steady is what he wants at this stage. It looks like he's going to stay with Matthew Ford for another over, but he'll probably be soon looking at maybe getting Alzari Joseph back.
1: But Joseph has got five overs. Dovin's done for 16. Seals, he's got three, and Laws has got five. Matthew Ford was started his 8th over. 7 overs, 1 maiden, 2 for 37. Jaden Seal, 7 overs, 1 maiden, 1 for 38. Laws, 5 overs, no maiden, none for 32. Alzari Joseph, 5 overs, no maiden, none for 16. And Kudashish Moti, 4 overs, no maiden, 2 for 23. Here's Ford to start his 8th over. Comes up now on his way to bowl to Sankner. Sankner is on the back foot, one of the legs, some pushes to mimic it. There's no run. So it's very easy, 42 to get from 131 balls. 147 for five. The West Indies need wickets, and they need them quickly. Andy Wallace.
3: I see they have their, they brought a man in at the short extra cover position. That's obviously for the uppest drive.
1: Right.
3: And I see the captain's asking the mid-wicket to get in as tight as possible. So
1: right.
3: As the bowler's coming in, he's making the move into the batter.
1: Yeah, that's Laws about mid-wicket. On his toes now, and he starts to move in. As Ford is up and bowls to Sackner. Sackner is off the back foot and drives it in the air. There was a shoulder catch it up towards that shoulder to cover. They'll get a second. As the return comes in, well, he'd been positioned there. It was in the air for a bit. Went past him. That's got up towards the boundary for two. Andy Wallace.
3: Yeah, it was in the air, as you said, but slightly to the right of that fielder at the short extra cover position. I suspect he's there more so for the shot off the front foot.
1: Right.
3: Playing it off the back foot, just probably took it a little bit square and just out of the reach of that short extra cover.
1: Yeah, that short extra cover is Kimo Paul, the man from Essequibo. As the action continues, 149 for 5. 40 now to get from 130 balls. Now Laws is going to come from the wicket and is going to go out towards that short cover. So the two short covers there. What's the thinking here, Hendy?
3: Well, I suspect because that ball went to the right of the fielder who they positioned.
1: Right.
3: Initially, they brought another fielder maybe just to cover a bit more of that area, which is the short extra cover to cover short cover position.
1: Here's Matthew Ford, 149 for 5, over number 29, comes in to bowl to Sackner. Sackner is covering up on the line of the leg stump. He's bowling wrong, the wicket, angle the ball into the left-hander. And he was just about to go up with the big appeal, but then the big bat came down and it went up towards Bidon. There's no run.
3: It was ironic because the fielder that had to be replaced, given that he's strengthened the offside, is a deep forward square.
1: Right.
3: So you really can't put anything on the leg stump. He can't be angling down, and his length has to be immaculate as well.
1: Yeah, I agree with that. The ground staff very much to the ready, because we look up, we can see some dark clouds hovering rather ominously over the ground. We got a hint of rain in the air. Ford is in, bowls off the back foot goes Sackner. There's protection there with a short extra cover. Can't pierce the offside field, so there's a clear plan to attack him just on about the off stump. Laws comes across to pick it up. There's no run.
3: And with the ground staff, they know the weather pattern here.
1: Yeah.
3: We can see the rain over in St. George.
1: Yeah, in the St. George Valley.
3: Yeah, which is a little bit more inland.
1: Yeah.
3: And the breeze probably, we're hoping that the breeze would then take it down to the west coast and away from Kensington Oval.
1: Yeah, down to Spikestown where you were born, or to Crab Hill in St. Lucie. Here's the delivery pitched on the line of the middle stump. You can see a much slower delivery. He's trying everything there. Matthew Ford, who's also a northern. St. Peter man as well?
3: Yeah, he's a neighbour actually.
1: Who's
3: yeah,
1: your neighbour? Yeah, Spikestown?
3: Yeah.
1: Okay, Matthew Ford on 149 for 5. Do you know him well, Hendy?
3: Yes, well, I mean, I was very much involved in getting him into the Barbados setup when he came to school's cricket.
1: Okay.
3: I was still on the selection panel.
1: Mm-hmm.
3: We invited him to be
1: and no
3: part
1: favoritism
3: of,
1: of course.
3: None whatsoever.
1: None whatsoever. Yeah, you're not that kind of guy. Here's Ford on the wicket comes. No, he's in. And Sackner chops the ball away and scoring the offside. Spectators catch. I think some of the schoolboys thought there was a catch. It went down to gully to end the over at the end of it. So 29 gone, 149 for 5 is the latest score at Kensington.
3: Well, I think the ground staff are suggesting to the umpires that it may be wise to get the covers on at this time before the rain actually gets here. I don't really detect any drizzles out there at the moment, so it looks more like precaution than anything else.
1: Yeah.
3: So give the West Indies an opportunity to go and regroup and see what else they can do in the meantime to try and get some sort of strategy or some sort of plan to try and get
1: the and they know the conditions very, very well, no doubt about that.
3: Yeah.
1: All right, so 149 for 5. Unless something dramatic happens, Andy, you think that New Zealand should go on to win this?
3: I would imagine so. They're ahead at the moment, too, with the Duckworth-Lewis. So they and the Duckworth-Lewis par score. So they're pretty much in the driving seat at this moment. At least their worries. 40 needed off 126 deliveries. They'd be the more comfortable team at this stage. But West Indies certainly came out and gave it their best. We saw the very impressive opening spell from both Matthew Ford and Jaden Seals. Jaden Seals didn't pick up any early wicket, but not for the both of the deliveries. And then to support Matthew Ford in that opening spell. So the a fist of it, not at least they came and gave it some effort to get some early wickets.
1: The situation there. Bees is very strong up towards Valley. Some of the trees are dancing rather merrily in the wind. It looks as if he could have a more than a raindrop here with a score 149 for the loss of 5. Just to quickly recap what happened earlier, and in fact at the break we were having this wonderful tribute to late great Sir Garfield Sobers, who went to the great beyond, died on Friday. And we actually heard from Rihanna, we heard from Derek Murray, heard from Clive Lloyd, and of course we also heard from Babsy Grange, is the Minister of Sports in Jamaica. And as you know, Sir Garfield Sobers actually broke the

0: specific moment or one specific happening. I spent quite a bit of time around Sir Gary over the many, many years, and we interacted at various stages in different parts of the world. You know, he was someone that you always wanted to be close to as a young man, because when I started playing cricket for Jamaica, Sir Gary was still around, and I had the opportunity once of going to a cocktail party when I was still at school, actually. I think I might have been 12th man with Jamaica, and he was in Jamaica, and all of us Jamaicans team was invited to a cocktail party. And just to be able to get close to him, to listen to what he had to say, and to, you know, just be interacting in whatever form with him. Obviously, I couldn't say anything. You know, as a little boy, you just want to listen. But it was always so good to be around him. And Sir Gary was the type of person that was never, ever boastful. That is why it was always good to be around somebody like that. He was great, but he never told you he was great. He left others to tell people about himself. And that's one of the things that I admired about him. I'll tell you something that Ian Chappell said to me. You see, I can't tell you about Sir Gary Sobers' accomplishment because I never saw him. I was a little boy, and as a little boy, you can't appreciate what you're watching. I perhaps saw him play twice at Sabina Park when I was a little boy, because those days we didn't have cricket on television, so you had to be at Sabina Park live. But I can tell you what great people who played with and against him told me. And I spent quite a bit of time with Ian Chappell in Australia when I was working with Channel 9, or just visiting Australia for whatever reason. And one of the things that Chappell said to me was, Mikey, don't listen to people telling you about Sir Gary Sobers being the greatest all-rounder. He is the greatest batsman I have ever seen. When he said that, I was a little bit taken aback, because Ian Chappell, an Australian, where Don Bradman is from, and he's telling me that. Wow. So I had to take that on board. And I said to myself, well, again, this is emphasizing to me the greatness of this man. When people like this can say things like this. No, I can't tell you that I watched Gary Sobers get 365 once a while. I didn't see it. I might have seen him play a few shots at Sabina Park as a little boy. And I saw highlights of the innings that he played at Perth, when he was playing for the rest of the world against Australia. Those are my memories of seeing Sir Gary Sobers. But listening to people who played with and against him, and not just people, I'm talking about great cricketers, and the way that they revered this man, you know he had to be brilliant. So when you're asking me if he was a better bowler or a better batsman, I can't judge. But when Ian Chappell tells me what he told about Sir Gary as a batsman, I have to just swallow that and say yes. I can only speak for myself, and I think this will be echoed by a lot of West Indies cricketers. You could never ever think that you're going to emulate Sir Gary Sobers. You could never ever think that you're going to perform the way he did. But what you can think and say to yourself is, I am from the same region this man is from. Perhaps I can glow a bit in his bright light. I want to do as well as I possibly can. We want as a team to excel, but I don't think how any one individual could think, I am going to be the next Gary Sobers, or I am going to do as well as Sir Gary Sobers did. No, but at the same time, you look at him and you say, I am from this man's region. Let me try and do well so that other people will think this region has produced. But when you talk about Brian Lara, I want people to go back, if they don't remember, and try and find it. It must be on YouTube somewhere. Mm-hmm. When Brian Lara broke Sir Gary's record in Antigua.
1: Yes.
0: I want people to go and look at Sir Gary walking out onto the field and the embrace that he gave Brian Lara. Genuine. It was not as if he was going out there and in the back of his mind, he's saying, well, I have to do this, otherwise it might not look good. No, he genuinely loved to see what had taken place. And when he hugged Brian Lara, it was as if he was hugging his son who had just broken his record. No, Sir Gary could not go back and improve on what he had done. But he was still genuinely happy to see what had taken place. That's the type of person that he was. Humble, great, but you wouldn't know unless somebody else told you. As the great man that he was, but also a great person, not just cricketer, and people, everybody tell you about.

0: to this innings that he played and this ball that he bolted, boycott, and the catch he took at leg slip. All those things are fantastic. But I want people to remember the person that he was. And that example I just gave of him with Brian Lara, that should give people an insight. Again, you will find some people or somebody that might say something negative about Sir Gary Sobers. But that is what the world and life is about. If you please everybody on this earth, you're doing something wrong. Yeah, if you're looking for perfection in a person, in an individual, you'll live to be 500 years old and you won't find that perfection. But Gary Sobers was great in many ways. And people need to understand that, and people need to remember that. About is that innings I mentioned earlier on, that innings that he played in Perth when he played for the rest of the world against Australia. I understand that Bradman says the best innings he has ever seen. I hear other great cricketers talk about that innings. One thing that I've also heard, which I have not been able to confirm, is that Gary Sobers never batted in a tie pad. No, when they filmed the cricket those days, you got wide shots. You didn't get the close-ups that you get today. So you can't say exactly what is, if he has anything under his trousers or not. But when I heard that, and any little thing that I've seen, I've tried to look closer to see if I can see a bulge. I've never seen a bulge. So I have to believe what people have said. No, if you are playing against those sort of bowlers, and you don't wear a tie pad, that should just show you how great a player he was. He played against Truman in England on green seeming pitches that sometimes are a bit damp, because remember, he didn't only play on flat covered pitches. And you don't wear a tie pad? Come on. You've got to be a great to do things like that. Bibb Richards didn't wear a helmet, but your head is a lot harder to hit than your leg.
1: Indeed, yeah. So we heard from Michael Holden. Biden pretty heavily here at Kensington Oval, and the situation is not good at the moment. Well, it's not good in that it's raining, but it's not good for the West Indies because they're struggling. And New Zealand won 49 for 5, so they need another 40 runs from 21 overs. The West Indies make it 188 in 44 overs and 4. We're going to continue to pay tribute to this great West Indian, of course. Sir Gary Sobers so much has been said about him. Tremendous individual, Phil Wallace. We were speaking about him at the break. We're going to continue to do that. Let's go back to when he achieved that tremendous landmark, 365 not out. Of course, Len Hutton had 364. He went to Sabina Park and did it, and of course, that will be etched in the minds of the Jamaicans for a long time. He caught up with the Minister of Sports in Jamaica. We're talking about Badger Grange.
2: On behalf of the government and the people of Jamaica, I extend our deepest and most heartfelt condolences to the family, friends, and loved ones of Sir Garfield Sobers, as well as to the people of his native Barbados, and to the entire regional and global cricketing fraternity. The Caribbean and the world have lost an absolute titan. Sir Gary was not merely a phenomenal sportsman. He was a unifying symbol of West Indian excellence, pride, and identity. He carried the spirit of our region on his shoulders and showed the world the heights that Caribbean genius could reach. We in Jamaica established a special eternal bond with Sir Gary. It was right here on our own soil at Sabina Park in 1958 where a 21-year-old Sobers scored his magnificent, unbeaten 365 not out against Pakistan. That historic knock shattered the world record, stood undefended for 36 years, and forever cemented Sabina Park as the birthplace of his ultimate international stardom. We will also remember still with awe another of his mind-blowing feats. The first batsman in first-class cricket history to smash six sixes in a single over. We will recall Sir Garfield did this while playing for Nottinghamshire in England in 1968. Widely and rightly acknowledged as the greatest all-rounder to ever grace the game, he could do it all. A master batsman, a brilliantly versatile bowler across multiple styles, and an unmatched fielder. None less than the great Sir Donald Bradman called him, and I quote, "the greatest all-round cricketer the game has ever seen," end of quote. That says everything. He played the game with unmatched grace, flair, and a fierce determination that inspired generations of young cricketers across the West Indies and the wider diaspora. Richly deserving, Garfield Sobers was knighted in 1975 for his services to cricket, named one of Barbados's 11 national heroes, and permanently honored through the ICC's annual Sir Garfield Sobers Trophy awarded to the world's top cricketer. Sir Garfield Sobers did not just play for the West Indies. He defined us. He showed that small island states could produce the biggest talent. It may take a long time for us to see another such as him. For the Sixes, for the 365, for the Magic, for making us proud to say you were one of ours. Thank you, Sir Gary Garfield St. Auburn Sobers. Rest in peace.
1: Absolutely, yeah. Thanks to the Minister of Sports in Jamaica. Jamaica, of course, was the place that Sir Garfield Sobers broke the record. So Sabina Park will always, whenever you talk about Sir Garfield Sobers, you must talk about Sabina Park in Kingston, Jamaica. Just to update you before we continue our tribute, the news here is that there's a delay. Although the ground staff actually coming on now to the square to pull the covers off. 149 for 5, New Zealand. 40 more runs, 21 overs. So I think they should go on game. The West Indies not making enough runs at all. Fellow Wallace joins me. And when you look at it, before we hear from Derek Murray, as we continue our tributes, you know, when we look back at Guyana, 130 now, here at Kensington over 188, not enough.
3: No, not enough at all, Andrew. When you look at Guyana, the first game, we got up to 260 and won that quite comfortably. Yeah, yeah. That's fine. But then from the second ODI, third ODI, just average batting, average scores. One would say that the surfaces were not as true as expected, but they can still bat on it. Application of our batters is left to a lot to desire. They've come to Kensington Oval here in Barbados, and they've made a very good pitch, a placid surface, hard. I believe there's some grass out there, but the bounce and carry is true. There's no lot. There's nothing really disconcerting on the surface here at Kensington Oval, and all it calls for is application. And I thought that, let me look at how O'Geese started, just looking to play a shot of ball without even giving himself an opportunity to get in. As we were seeing the old time days, pick up the pace of the pitch, see what the bowlers are offering. If you bat 10 overs, you will have a good idea what bowlers are offering you. And not even so much, maybe 6 overs. But they went hard all the time, and they found themselves, West Indies found themselves behind the 8 ball, not getting any partnerships. And it's a clear indication that when Shea Hope fails, the batters to come seem not to be able to deal with their situation or to handle the pressure of the game situation. And that is an area also that needs to be addressed at West Indies level. You cannot have rely on one batter or two batters to score runs. You look at 8 or 9 batters. You have 11 batters on the list, but you look at maybe 8 of the main batters. to get the runs that we require you, obviously, to win a game. And it seems that when West Indies bat first, they find it very difficult to set a total.
1: Mm-hmm.
3: If they have to chase, they know what is in front of them. But when they have to set a total to defend, they find it very difficult in their batting approach. And it's something that head coach Darren Sammy, batting coach Florian Riefel, Ravi Rampol, and coach Roy Lewis, they will have to sit down and work out how best can we get these players to understand that when they are batting first, they need to apply themselves a lot better and give themselves the opportunity, give them a chance to really pick up the pace of the pitch, pick up what the bowlers are bowling, and then launch. I find that they're looking to launch too early. And in launching too early, there's no solid foundation, and you find yourself crumbling in the back end. And that's why we're getting the totals that we've gotten so far from the second ODI to now. 188 on this pitch is way below average. This is a beautiful one-day pitch. You have to give credit to the curators and the ground staff for putting out such a wonderful pitch. I know there's another pitch to the left of this one. Maybe that's the one they're going to use on Tuesday. But this one here today, Sunday, is a wonderful one-day international pitch.
1: Yeah, well, as I speak to you, fellow, we look out, the covers are very much pulled away, so it looks as if we're going to be having some action pretty soon. What we're going to do, though, is as we continue our tributes, we heard from Michael Holden, we heard from Babsy Grange, the Minister of Sports in Jamaica. Of course, the guy would have played a lot of cricket with this gentleman from Trinidad and Tobago. Let's hear from Derek Murray.
4: We are left, fortunately, with a legacy of the absolutely greatest cricketer that graced this earth in terms of cricket. He was superlatives. No amount of superlatives can do him justice in terms of what he was as an all-round cricketer. The world will never see his like again. But fortunately, we are left with the legacy of the man, not simply his performances on the field, but the way he carried himself with pride, with dignity that all West Indians, anyone who loves cricket, can see the love of cricket that came from him, the joy of playing, and the absolute sportsmanship, the way he was able to lift whatever team he was playing in, the players around him. He certainly made cricket all the better for having his presence here. We can never do justice, as I say, to his talent and his contribution to the game, and hopefully we can marvel in what he has done, what he has achieved, and what he has done for all of us who love the game. Sir Gary belonged to the world. I mean, wherever he played, in Trinidad, in the West Indies, in Australia, India, wherever he toured, or where we were fortunate enough to have him as part of their team, benefited from Sir Gary, even the humblest of fields to, you know, the Pantheon at Lord's. He was able to cover himself in glory. I mean, I find it difficult to find words to describe how much of a contribution he made. Yes, we will continue to say he's the greatest all-rounder that ever graced the game. He had so many centuries, so many wickets, but contribution is far more than statistics can tell of what he did. He did everything that was possible on the field. You know, when you talk about batting, he was among the best, if not the best. Steam bowlers, fast bowlers, he was among the best. Fielding, whether it was close to the wicket or in the covers, close to the wicket, he was beyond description, but certainly as a fieldsman, he was among the best. And his different styles of bowling, whatever was needed in a particular circumstance, he did. But he also lifted the players around him. And I think we were all better just for knowing that he was on our team. And, you know, as I say, we will never be able to make the younger generations, those who never saw him, believe what he actually did and what he is capable of. And a magnificent person, you know, he loved what he was doing. He loved being around the guys and with the guys. He was fun to be with and a most enjoyable person to share a dressing room or a family gathering or anything with. A magnificent person that we can never do justice to in what we say about him.
5: It is pretty that the world has ever seen.
1: Yes, without doubt, the greatest cricketer the world has ever seen. We continue to pay tribute. So we've had some interesting conversations already. We heard from Michael Holden. We heard from Derek Murray. Just to continue, we're going to be speaking to Sir Clive Lloyd in a minute. But the news is that the covers are off the square. Phil Wallace was with me. And it's a bit overcast, but we should get some action pretty soon, you reckon, Phil?
3: Yeah, but you know what is really fascinating here, Kenton Oval? The covers obviously came on, there was rain.
1: Mm-hmm.
3: They pulled the covers off and dumped the water at the edge of the square. I know they're using water hogs.
1: Yeah, I saw that, Phil.
3: Why not take the covers closer to the edge and dump the water there?
1: One would have thought
3: so. You dump the water square. I know that is a concern area for the umpires, and they're using the water hogs.
1: Mm.
3: Makes no sense at all. Sense is common, but this one is uncommon. Because just take the covers to the edge.
1: I never thought so. But I saw it just, I couldn't believe it.
3: They're roping the outfield now, that water, whatever's left there. But why would you take the covers off and dump the water right by the edge of the square?
1: Right.
3: Doesn't make sense. I know the umpires are standing there, obviously hoping now that you can get it mopped up. Yeah. The water hogs are leaving, and these are
1: How many have what? Two of them?
3: Yeah, two portable water hogs. They're not motorized,
1: right?
3: So obviously they can take X amount of water, and then the guy's got to dump the water. Oh, and he's going to dump that at the water at the edge of the boundary, which is correct.
1: Mm-hmm.
3: And then maybe come back to see what's happening. But the third umpire, Dayton Butler, is out there.
1: Mm-hmm.
3: You saw Leslie Reefer Jr. early, and the other standing umpire.
1: Mm-hmm. Mm-hmm.
3: So clearly, cricket will restart. I was just waiting. Forget the word. Now the second water hog is going on. So I believe that they're quite happy now with that area. Mm-hmm. And we should have play restarting shortly. But why dump the water there? No, I'm just sitting here and I say, why are you dumping the water there?
1: Doesn't make sense at all.
3: No, it doesn't. It is.
1: What makes sense, Philo, is to continue our tributes to the great man who left us on Friday, talking, of course, of Sir Garfield Sobers. We know he wasn't well in recent times, but of course, when you know it happens, it really hits you like a ton of bricks, as they say. Phil?
3: Cricket legends visited Sir Gary about 3 months ago.
1: Oh, you did? Okay.
3: Yeah, Robin Bynoe, David Allen, who played and kept wicket in England on that tour, Dwayne Smith,
1: right?
3: Daniel Small, Shakira Selman,
1: okay,
3: and myself. We went up there on behalf of cricket legends to have a sit down with him, and he came out. He looked quite nice.
1: Okay,
3: he was smiling. We played obviously we watched cricket,
1: right?
3: And you know, he just sat there and he was happy to have us there. He spent about an hour with us actually.
1: Okay.
3: We spent an hour with him.
1: Okay,
3: at his home, and obviously clearly you could see that you know Sir Gary was ailing, but he played well. I listened to his son Daniel. You know, condolences to Daniel, Genevieve, and Matthew, and you know Daniel was there through thick and thin. But the one guy who is going to hit like a ton of bricks is his driver.
1: Yeah,
3: the guy
1: very close to him.
3: Who drove him around from the time he was at Sandy Lane.
1: Yes.
3: And he is going to, I can't remember his name, but he is going to feel it like a ton of bricks because he would have built an unbelievable relationship
1: with Sir Gary.
3: Sir Gary Sobers. Mm-hmm. And wherever Sir Gary Sobers went, he went with him. He drove him from when he was at Sandy Lane to wherever. And that gentleman is going to feel it as well. And all the guys who played golf with him from Horders Hill.
1: Yeah.
3: As well, he played a lot of golf with the guys from Horders Hill, and they're going to feel it. I can remember in the early days, he used to come into Marshall's bar and obviously, you know, come and patronize the bar and have a talk about cricket, talk about golf. Mm-hmm. He and Desmond Haynes will have many discussions about cricket and mm-hmm. various ways of playing the short ball and stuff like that.
1: Right.
3: And he always said, when you're in form, you pedal.
1: Right.
3: He used to have this shorty punch off the back foot and just pedal like he's pedaling a bicycle. And some great stories and good times with a great man. We used to go by his house as well in Highgate Park, and we would sit and talk cricket, watch cricket. Mm-hmm. And in those days, you had lots of flare fish.
1: Yes.
3: So you know, you got fried flare fish, you got to get fried melts.
1: Yes.
3: You know,
1: and rolls too, huh?
3: Well, melts and rolls are the same thing.
1: Andy Wallace likes his fried.
3: Yeah, dolphin had rolls and flare fish had melts.
1: Yeah, yeah. And you do that combination.
3: Yeah.
1: I don't think Philip Hackett knows about those things.
3: And
1: huh?
3: Eating biscuits in
1: those days. Yeah, and biscuits.
3: And
1: yeah.
3: having a good
1: eclipse. Eclipse. Yeah, yeah, yeah. Yes. Yeah, yeah. The hard ones, eh?
3: The white ones.
1: You naughty man, Philo Wallace. All right, we understand that the action will resume just around 4:30. What are we going to do now? We're going to continue with those tributes. Let's hear from Sir Clive Lloyd.
6: He was one wonderful person. I mean, I started my test career under him, and it was so wonderful. He would take me to dinners with him and so on. He sort of took me under his wing in India. I was rooming opposite him, and he would call me over whenever he said, come on, young man, come over, and so on. Mm-hmm. And I would go across, and I wasn't a drinker, so I would be there, and he said, listen, take a little bit of this, it'll kill the germ. Every day now I would go and have a little bit just to kill the germ. The guy has got a batting average better than the batsman.
7: Mm-hmm.
6: He's got 200 odd test wickets, so many catches and things. And nobody comes close to him. And he's such a lovely person. That's another thing about
7: him. Yes.
6: Very generous man, you know. I don't think we'll see the likes of him again. He was just somebody that I idolized and, you know, thought the world of. He brought us to the World Championship, didn't he? We were champions of the world in 1968. And I think that and once he had that declaration, people thought, you know, sort of said all sorts of stuff. But when you look at the performances, when we were struggling, when West Indies, even when I wasn't playing, I would follow the situation. I remember, I think it was Hampshire in the 60s. Shackleton was giving them some problems. And so we came out and made the bowling look very ordinary, got 100 odd. The same thing happened in 1968 in Jamaica. We were sort of, I top scored, I think, at 40, and I thought I batted extremely well. And we were in trouble in the second innings. And the great man came and made 100 and made the wickets look like nothing was wrong with it. And they had some massive cracks in the pitch.
7: Mm-hmm.
6: But he was just a fantastic player, you know. And he enjoyed the game. He enjoyed, he loved wherever he went. Every time he opened a ball against England, he would carry away boycott.
7: Mm-hmm.
6: And he always made some inroads. Swung the ball both ways. He had pace. I remember when we played in the rest of the world and in Melbourne, I think Dennis Lilley bowled him a few bumpers. And I think he made one of the finest innings you'd have ever seen, 254 to Melbourne. And when Dennis Lilley came in, he gave him a couple of bumpers and said, listen, I can bowl fast too. And had Dennis jumping around. He was just, I don't think we'd see the likes of him again. This was a fantastic player, a gentleman, and somebody that you want to be around at all times. He had excellent reflexes, and he just could feel anywhere. You know, the man was just exceptional. And it's the recorder, Gibbs caught so much. It is, you know, 100 and some times, I think. 103 times or something. And that I was reading today. He was well loved. He was a very, very nice person, you know. He loved the horses, but people, that's one of his passions. You know, and he was so generous. This guy wouldn't—you go out at night with him. He wouldn't let you pay for anything. He wanted to, you know, to pay for everything. He was just a wonderful person. and I deem it a pleasure to have played with him, you know, for such a, it started my career with him. I was told about half an hour before the test match, first test match, he said, you're in, and I said, in? He said, yes, you're in the team. Someone else is injured, so you're... So I was sort of dumbstruck. I probably didn't have time to get too nervous because we fielded first. And I got 80 in the first, 82 in the first innings, and 78 in the second. And I was batting with him. We had to get 230 or whatever. We lost a couple of wickets. And he said, young man, I'll let you know when we should have a go. And after a while, we knocking it around, Chandrasekhar and Bedi and Pasana. So the spinners were, you know, doing their thing. But we weathered the storm, and he said, all right, then, so let's go. And we started to knock the ball around and run. And he said, I'm so glad that we finished it this time because I want to go to the races, the 10,000 guineas around in the next hour. And I'm thinking, he's talking about bloody races, and I'm thinking about, you know, winning the test match or such. My first test match. But he was a confident person and somebody that I really had a lot of time for.
1: So we're on cue. Thanks to Sir Clive Lloyd, thanks to Michael Holden, Derek Murray, and the Minister of Sports in Jamaica, Babsy Grange. So we're just about ready for the action to continue. Good work there by Neil Paris, the technical director, to ensure that we got something in while there was no cricket. That's what production is all about. 149 for 5. We are just about to resume the action. The West Indies in desperate search of wickets here. And they've got Moti, the man from Guyana, from Bobby's, comes up now on his way. Bowls the brace with this with his back. And Holden! First ball! Is there hope for the West Indies? There was Breslow going back and loses his middle stump. He's gone bold. 139 for 6. Breslow bowls for 32. Talk to me, Phil Wallace.
7: Yes, sir. After that rain. Ball just pitching on leg stump. Breslow going too far across the stump. So the ball cannoning into leg stump. And he has to go back. New Zealand has lost their fifth wicket. And West Indies obviously are quite chuffed to know that they've picked up the wicket of Breslow. Looking good before the rain break. And as you said, once there's a break, Andrew, there's always that loss of confidence and momentum. And West Indies picking up a very important wicket straight after reception.
1: Well, so from a West Indies perspective, this could inspire confidence and really keep the faith. Of course, this is a holy day. They say that both faith and faith sail into the harbour of your mind, but only faith should be allowed to anchor. We shall see. 149 for 6. Out comes Smith to fill the breach. And let's hope from a West Indies perspective that Moti can get among the wickets as well. A slip is in. Let's see what Mr. Hope will do in terms of his manipulation of his field place in here. He's got the slip in. There's a backward point. There's a cover on the boundary. So there's a big gap between cover and extra cover. Here's a ball which is on the line in the middle of the stump. Ball by Moti coming forward. Is Smith pushes up the onside of the pitch. The bowler comes across to pick it up. Long off, and there is a mid-wicket. There's a mid-wicket under the boundary and a short fine leg. He is off the back foot. Now, I'm not going to give a batsman a single there at all. He's able to go back and punch the ball down to cover and get a single. He's a new batsman to the crease for the Wallace. That cover would have to come in. He'd have to challenge me to go over the top. And I saw that when Bracewell batted, and I was going to comment about it earlier. Here is a ball that short of a length on the back for pushing the ball through that big gap for a single. Unbelievable.
3: you have a look at it, you're looking to squeeze every run. Make the batter look to get the score rather than give him an easy single.
1: Here is a ball, which is given lots of air. And again, the ball is pushed into the offside for a single. So Hope has got to get his field right here. Here's a little push away into the offside. Where is, you know, when we criticize these guys, they get upset, really. I mean, here is the batsman able to just push the ball down to that backward point area. The field is too deep.
3: Yeah,
1: they got to run 151 for six. Got to get the field placing right, Mr. Hope.
3: Yeah, Sankna obviously just coming forward, ball just hitting the outside edge. I'm just running to the outside. Easy single.
1: Yeah.
3: And we saw it in Guyana when Bracewell joined Latham.
1: Yeah.
3: The singles give them confidence, and then obviously they cruise to victory.
1: Now he's able to bring that fielder from mid wicket out towards the cover area to stop the single. Here's the delivery, against the rear, onto the front foot, jump down to mid-on. The stumps are not hit. Had they been hit, I think he would have been a goner there. It went down to mid-on, and it looks as if Smith is in some trouble. He's hobbling along. It went down to mid-on. Cardi came across, threw it to some, didn't hit them. And that is a dangerous single to take. 152 for loss of six.
3: Unfortunately, wow. He got a full toss. He drilled it to mid-on. Cardi obviously picking up the ball, trying to stump some missing.
1: Yep.
3: And Smith obviously just twitching his right foot a bit. The ball just hit his just behind the right calf, and discomfort for him, but at the end the single,
1: they got a single. So here is Moti, comes in, bowls to Sankna. Sankna's back to one, which is on the middle stump, pushes up the pitch, the bowler picks it up, there's no run. 37 to get 120 balls, but more importantly from a West Indies perspective, they require another 4 wickets. 152 for 6 is the latest score at Kensington.
3: Yes, a very successful over there for Moti and West Indies, picking up Bracewell, going too far across his stumps and the ball hitting his legs down. He was bowled for 32 from 31 balls with four fours and a six, a wonderful six off of Alzari Joseph. Now we're going to see Alzari Joseph being brought into the attack. He's going to be bowling from the Joel Garner end on another end, and we'll see how he goes. So he's going to be bowling to Nathan Smith, who is no slouch with the bat. He's that type of fighter. He's the one that plays cricket from the heart. So
1: well, let's look at the options available now to the captain. Ford has bowled 8, Seals 7, Laws 5, Alzari Joseph 5, and Moti has bowled 5. He's going to go now with Alzari Joseph operating as the lights begin to come on at Kensington Oval. Here's Alzari Joseph from the northern end. Comes in to bowl to Smith, and to this delivery, Smith is covering up to one, which is on the line of the middle stump, pushes up towards mid-on, there's no run. So look at the options available, Philo.
3: I just want to say happy birthday to Tony King.
1: Oh, Tony King?
3: Yes.
1: Okay, wonderful.
3: It's his birthday.
1: Okay, it's his birthday today. All right, Tony King, who would have managed you as well?
3: I'm not so young. No, outstanding batter for him.
1: Former Empire, played for Barbados.
3: Assistant manager
1: For the Australia, I think. Yeah.
3: Yes.
1: Tony King.
3: Very instrumental in part of the Barbados Cricket Association.
1: For quite a long time.
3: Yes.
1: Joseph starts his run, 152 for 6. He's in bowls to Smith. Smith is covering up. Another good tight delivery in that middle stump. And he just goes across, pushes into the onside, down to mid-on. There's no run, and immediately Hope comes down to have a word with Alzari Joseph. What do you think he's telling him?
3: It's difficult because he's bowled two good balls. So I don't know what he's going to be telling him, Andrew. I like the way Alzari is.
1: Don't bowl a bad ball.
3: I will hope not. It's just about telling Alzari to stay in the zone and stay in the bowling plans.
1: Mm-hmm.
3: Obviously, down there also is Jaden Seal.
1: Yeah.
3: So Alzari should understand what he has to do here. Hope is looking for that wicket.
1: Yeah.
3: And he's bowling the right lines. He's bowling the right limbs. There's no slip. Obviously, there's a backward point, extra cover, mid off on the offside. There's a third man.
1: So the four inside the circle, saving one there, Phil, on the offside.
3: Yeah, four inside the circle. No, man, come catching, Laws come scatching.
1: Yeah, that's all extra cover area. Here's Joseph on his way again to bowl to Smith. He's just about to go past the umpire finally. And balls, he covers up. Good tight delivery, bang on target in that middle stump. Jumps across the stumps and pushes hurriedly into the offside down towards that extra cover area. There's no run. So, what's the equation now, Philo? 152 for 6. New Zealand require 37 from 117 balls. Sankna's got 6. Smith is on 2.
3: The balls are irrelevant to me.
1: No.
3: Strictly wickets.
1: Yeah, right. Yeah, wickets.
3: West Indies need 4 wickets.
1: Yeah, they do.
3: New Zealand have to get 37 runs. West Indies need to get 4 wickets to win this 4th ODI. Tied up at 2 all.
1: And look to Tuesday. Here's Joseph comes in and bowls. A ball which is on the off stump. Bang on target again. jumping across the stump, says Smith. Guides it square in the offside. Very fleet of foot is Auguste. Comes in from backward point to pick it up, and there's no run. We've had four good tight deliveries so far. Philo Wallace, Sankner's got six. Smith is on two. It's 152 for six.
3: It's called pressure.
1: Pressure.
3: Yeah, this is really to separate the sheep from the goats.
1: Mm-hmm.
3: A lot of pressure here. Zaire Joseph bowling with good speed, good control. Bowling just on top of the all-star.
1: Yep.
3: Not giving anything away.
1: No, but we want to finish trying. More importantly, we want to try to get a wicket here. Pick a pepper, as they say in Caribbean parlance. He comes up now. He's in. And Bosa Smith. And Smith is on the back for the gain. Guides the ball square the offside. Down to that backward point area. Captain has got it right there. He's got feelers inside the circle and the offside save in one. There's a mid-off. There's an extra cover. There's a cover and a short point. And we've had five balls so far in the over. Not a run. Scored 152 for six. Joseph goes back to his mark.
3: Very good bowling by Al-Zaire. This is what you want your fast bowler to be, just on top of the off-stump.
1: Yes.
3: Short of a length. Because if it becomes full, Smith is going to have a dash at it.
1: Yeah.
3: And hit it through its recovery. But once you're back of a length, it's difficult for the batter to generate bat speed to hit the ball anywhere. Just have to play a defensive shot. So it's up to Smith if he wants to challenge that short of a length delivery, back of a length.
1: Let's see what happens with this last delivery, Philo, as he comes in again. Elbows pumping, goes past the umpire, find the leap and balls, and there's the batsman coming right under the front for Smith. He can bat, as you said, and just chokes the ball away to the offside, down to cover to end the over. Made an over bowl by Al-Zaire Joseph. He's on the money there. So 152 for 6 is the latest score here at Kensington Oval.
3: Yeah, when I see Nathan Smith, I remember Scott Cyrus. You remember him?
1: Yes, Scott Cyrus.
3: Yeah.
1: He was very good.
3: Very good. Very determined. Always played cricket with a passion and played with a heart and always looked to contribute. That's the kind of cricketer Nathan Smith is. He's never do die kind of player. And the Zillers, Andrew, they play their cricket with a lot of passion. You know, they're very, you know, they're small, very small population. But they have big intentions.
1: Yeah, big intentions. What's happened with the football, though? Any goals as yet, Mr. Paris? No goals as yet? Any goals as yet in the football? What's the score? Okay, how many minutes gone? Tell me. 61 minutes gone. Here is Moti. Comes up now. Bosa Sagner. Sagner's back to one of the nine of the leg. Some forces up the onside. The pitch the bowler comes across to pick it up. Who are you backing, Philo, in the finals?
3: I'm not really backing anyone to find us. I'm a Frenchman.
1: Oh, you're French. Oh, yeah. Here is Moti, comes in and bowls on the back foot, turns the ball away in the onside for a single. As Moti's on the leg stump, bowling round the wicket, electing to bowl round the wicket into the pads, and it's turned away down towards that mid wicket area for a single. So 153 for 6, 36 to get for 112 balls. More important, the West Indies will love to pick up those four wickets before New Zealand can get close to that 36. But of course, cricket is not played like that. At the moment, you will still think that New Zealand, they've got enough to win, but you never know. Here is Moti, round the wicket, comes in to bowl to Smith into this delivery. Smith is electing to very crab-like. He was neither forward nor back there, Philo. And the ball went out towards cover. There's no run. Yeah,
3: that's when you have this fast bowling from pressure. One end. Some pressure on.
1: Here's Moti. Comes up now and bowls him again. He's coming onto the front foot. One of the off-stump just dropping the ball gently into the offside. Down towards cover. Matthew Ford walks in to pick it up. There's no run. Let's look at this field. There's a backward point. There's an extra cover. There's a cover, long off, and a mid on. He's coming right across his stumps again, very crab like, not neither forward nor back, right? Half cock kind of shot, pushes up towards mid off. There's no run. 153 for six. Smith has got two. Moti looking for another scalp. Comes in, bowls to Smith into the series. He's forward and just drives the ball down to long off, just reaching for it, slightly gets a run. So with that single, he now goes up to 3, 154 for 6. They recognize here, as the over comes to an end, that they would just want to work the ball around and try and win the game. So 154 for 6 is the latest score at Kensington.
3: Yes, a decent over there from good as a small dealer. Last, and then we just push down to long off for picking up an easy single, rotating the strike, but it brings Smith in to face Al-Zaire Joseph, who just bowled 6 good deliveries at him. Mm-hmm. And it's going to be interesting to see how Al-Zaire will look to continue this mode of attack to Smith. You know, we are seeing Rutherford coming off that deep forward square leg boundary and asked to come into the circle and try to squeeze as many runs as possible and create pressure by bowling dot balls.
1: Yeah.
3: Because if you continue to bowl dot balls, the score is not going anywhere.
1: Right.
3: The New Zealand batters might then take a chance. And yeah. You have to
1: take a chance. Yeah,
3: make
1: you're
3: sure
1: right.
3: You're there to take the catch if it presents itself. Rutherford comes right in now, like just at a short forward square.
1: He's actually bending over as if he wants to take a catch.
3: I hope it's asking him to go back and walk in.
1: Here is Joseph comes up now in bowls, turned away from that leg stump out towards the position of mid wicket. There's no run pitch to the landed leg stump. Smith turned it to mid wicket. There's no run picked up by Graves. So 154 for loss of 6, 35 to get from 107 balls. The two games that the West Indies lost when they made 130 and 140, at certain stages of the match, you know, they were given some pressure to New Zealand at the end. Bracewell batted very well and saw them over the line. So another wicket now would make it very interesting. 154 for 6. And Joseph is conscious. Now he decides to make an adjustment to the field.
3: I was thinking that he should take one of those men up from the leg center and put him at slip.
1: Yeah, so he's going to do that.
3: That's
1: now.
3: Right, so take out the mid-wicket.
1: Right.
3: Let Rutherford go to his left.
1: Right.
3: And force Smith to hit the ball behind.
1: So, right.
3: So this is a better field.
1: So a slip is in now.
3: It's a better field.
1: Here's Joseph. With a shadow alongside him. Comes up now, he's in. And balls outside the off stump. That's good bowling. And he bowled that just outside the off stump. There's Smith allowing the ball to go by to be taken by the keeper. But that was not all that far outside the off stump. No, and with good pace as well.
3: I see the ball came back in from outside the off stump.
1: Mm-hmm.
3: He's into his 7th over. He's going for 16 without taking a wicket. But he's bowled well.
1: Yeah.
3: And the thing is, Andrew, is that you can see that ball just coming back on length.
1: Yeah.
3: Jay Hope taking it to his left. But the thing is about West Indies is that they're fighting with a small total.
1: Yeah.
3: And if you can fight with a small total, why not let tell the batters to bat properly?
1: I agree with you totally, fellow. Another poor display of batting today. Here's Joseph as he bounds in again to Bolter Smith. He's up and Bolter Smith. And Smith is looking to swing the ball away in the onside. And in the end, it comes from his body and drops where slip would be. And a good bit of work by Graves to come across his right to make the stop. That was banged in short.
3: Yeah, short ball. Not really getting up. And the ball just skidding off the surface. He was looking to pull.
1: Yeah.
3: And the ball ricocheting from his right hip. Just Graves going to his right at slip. I know we see him flexing his back. I hope he hasn't done any damage.
1: No.
3: Stopping any chance of a single.
1: And he's had challenges with his back as well.
3: He's had challenges.
1: Got to be careful with that short delivery though, Philip, because he has no protection.
3: No, if he's going to bowl a short ball, he has to get it high because
1: I would think so
3: leg.
1: As well. There's only the fine leg. And that fine leg is Carty. Here is Joseph. Comes up now, Bolter Smith to this delivery. And it's gone fine. And it's going to be picked up by Carty coming across. Ball pitched to the land leg stump. And got a lot of bat into that. But Carty came across to his right to make the stop. Limited the maximum to one. He's lucky to have gotten away with that. It was full.
3: Normally, fast bowlers be that fine leg.
1: Yeah. Carty's down there. He's not a fast bowler.
3: You don't see top order batters.
1: No. Strange. So, 34 to get. 7 to sack. Now Smith has got forts. 155 for 6, 32 overs and 4 balls gone.
3: And Moti's at fine leg now because the left hand is in strike.
1: Right.
3: And the two fast bowlers, Seals and Ford at mid off and mid on.
1: Yeah. So the slip in place, backward point, there's a cover, mid off, all inside the circle, saving one. Here's Joseph with two balls left in his 7th over, comes in to bowl to Sankna to this delivery. Sankna's kept a short delivery, banged in and plays the ball out of his chest. That's good bowling. Down to third man for a single. Good delivery there from Alzari. Joseph bowled with a great deal of aggression. He gets a run, however. 33 to get from 103 balls. It's 156 for 6.
3: You know, Andrew, this is the first time I'm seeing the ball bouncing that high
1: on
3: the surface. So there is something there.
1: Of course there's something there.
3: This is fast bowling that you would expect at the top. But he's come back here after the break, and he's really running in and bowling well. His rhythm looks good. His control is good, and clearly he's looking to execute his bowling plan to get a wicket. Now we see Rutherford being pushed back to that deep forward square. Graves has moved from slip and gone into a short mid wicket.
1: So this short ball may come along. We shall see. Here is Joseph. Last ball of the other ball to Smith. Smith gets a short ball and rises off the chest. He's a clever player. Will just get a single. Knows that the trap is set. Instead of hooking and pulling, just comes back and just rides the ball to the chest down towards the position of that backward square area on the shoulder of the umpire. and he gets a run. So Sankler's got 8, Smith is on 5, 157 for 6, 33 gone. That's the latest score here at Kensington.
3: There's Alexander Jones goes some 7 overs, he's going for 18 runs. The last delivery just short, and Smith just riding it quite nicely and getting it down behind square. Pushed hard for the first, which is expected, but obviously Graves is on to it quite quickly and limited it to a single. Mm-hmm. But again, as the scores, all those little singles, the target becomes smaller and smaller. They require now 33 runs and 156 it is for 6. So New Zealand still edging their way towards that total.
1: Indeed.
3: But West Indies have a little hole on the rope.
1: Yeah, a little. I like that one. So there's hope for Shea Hope's side.
3: But he's keeping.
1: Here's Moti. Comes in to bowl to Smith into this. Livy Smith is forward. One given lots of air onto the front foot, pushes up the onside of the pitch. The bowler comes across to pick it up. There's no run.
3: And the lights 157 are on.
1: For 6. The lights are on.
3: They turned them off.
1: They turned them off.
3: Yeah, it's on them brighter.
1: Here is Moti. Comes in bowls. He's onto the front foot. Not the full butted drive. There's a field at short extra cover. Thrown up on the line of the off stump. Ford comes across to his right to pick it up. There's no run. Good battle here at Kensington Oval. 32 to get from 100 balls now. Here is a delivery. This is given to the rear. Ball is pitched on the off stump. There's the batsman coming onto the front foot again. And that's Smith driving to extra cover. Ford gets his board in the way, makes a stop. So he's at short extra cover. And that was thrown up in fighting on the off stump. Here's Moti into bowl to Smith. Smith gets a full toss and whips it up to midwicket. He would be very disappointed. He wasn't able to put that away. It was a full toss. I think he was just so careful. Yeah. Gets it up towards midwicket and can't score. The mindset is defensive. That was a nice, juicy full toss that should be hit away to midwicket. Instead, he got it to midwicket. Moti again comes in to bowl to Smith. He's back and gets a ball which is upside the offs, a bit short, and is able to hit it out towards that cover area. Lovely drive for one. Off the boundary comes Rutherford, and a single to be taken. 31 more to get from 97 balls.
3: Rutherford is struggling with his right hand.
1: He's struggling.
3: He's not even swinging it.
1: No, he's not swinging it at all. Discomfort. That brilliant catch might have been affected.
3: Yes, there's some discomfort there. That'll be a concern this year, but he glances towards him.
1: Here is delivery, which is on the line of that middle stump. Ball by Moti. Sackler's back. The ball follows him and cramps in. And he pushes up towards that extra cover area. There's no run to end over number 34. At the end of it, Sackler's got 8 from 21. Smith has got 6 from 23. 156. Make that 158 for 6 is the latest score at Kensington.
3: It's a nice tight over there, Felgood, against Moti. Operating from the southern end. 7 overs. He's picked up 3 wickets. For 29 runs, so a good spell of bowling here from Moti. Obviously, Laws has been the hero in Ghana.
1: Yeah,
3: Moti is really turning up here at Kensington Oval in
1: the ODI between a different pitch for Laws here as well. Huh?
3: Yes,
1: so gotta make that note. Yeah,
3: and offering a bit more assistance to batting, I must say. But this is good pressure bowling from West Indies. They just have to find the right ball to get that wicket, that seventh wicket, because once Smith and Sankler stays there, the partnership is going to grow, their confidence is going to grow, and you'll find that scoring will become easier.
1: Yeah.
3: So the West Indian bowlers and fielders have to be on top of their game.
1: Mm-hmm.
3: They need to keep this pressure going. If not, the game will run away from them. But this is good stuff since play restart.
1: Yeah, they got the wicket of Brace. But now it's going to be Joseph to bowl his 8th over. In he comes from the northern end to bowl to Smith, up and bowl to Smith, and Smith is onto the front foot. He's a good player, Smith. We've seen it before, just coming onto the front foot. Very patient, and this pushes into the offside. Down towards that extra cover area. Laws picks it up. There's no run. It's kept on 158 for 6. 34 overs and one ball gone. The equation 31 more to get from 95 balls. And the West Indies, more importantly, from their perspective, they just need to get those 4 wickets. Easier said than done, Philo.
3: You better believe it. Smith is an honest cricketer.
1: Yeah, he is.
3: New Zealand here in the Caribbean, not their full strength.
1: No.
3: You know, so giving some fringe players the opportunity to show this stuff at the international level.
1: Here's Joseph, comes in, bowls to Smith to this delivery. He's onto the front foot and drives it nicely down towards that mid-on area. Ball that was pitched up, and the ball goes down to mid-on for Matthew Ford, the man from Spike Stung in St. Peter, Deepin Road, Barbados. Of course, St. Peter. The home of the former Prime Minister, Owen Seymour Arthur, who went to the great beyond, in 2020? Man who loved his cricket.
3: Yes, he said if he wasn't the Prime Minister, he would have been a cricketer.
1: He said he wanted to open the batting for the West Indies.
3: Yes.
1: Can you imagine that?
3: Honest guy.
1: Yeah, honest guy.
3: But many of the Caribbean leaders.
1: They love the cricket. PJ Patterson used to come to Barbados to watch cricket.
3: Yes,
1: it is
3: a draw me.
1: Dr. Irfan Ali travels to watch cricket. He's always at Providence watching the cricket. Dr. Ralph Gonsalves, he's always watching cricket as well.
3: I'm yet to see Prime Minister Friday watching cricket.
1: No, maybe he likes golf.
3: Dr. Shallow is
1: he's here. Yeah. Minister of Tourism.
3: And Maritime Affairs.
1: Lest we forget.
3: Don't forget
1: it. The back of square is in now, a fiddle. Here's Joseph. Comes up again to Bolter Smith. He's in. And Bolter Smith, and Smith gets the ball short of a length, jumps across the off stump. This is very intelligent batting. And just rides it down to third man for one. Not slogging. And just working the ball around. They know that the singles will come along. It's not a question of 30 runs from 18 balls. 93 balls are available. If you bat sensibly, you know, you should go on to win 159 for 6.
3: And not only win, they'll win the series with one to play.
1: Yeah.
3: And you want to take that pressure off of you.
1: Obviously, indeed. Going
3: into the final one on Tuesday. But this is good batting. I like the bowling of Alzarri Joseph. I can see a plan to what he's trying to do.
1: Mm-hmm.
3: It's just unfortunate he's batting, he's bowling against two steady head New Zealand cricketers. We know Shankler's no slouch with a bat.
1: No.
3: He's a captain. He will want to win this game today, to win the series, to put another feather in his cap. As we see more field adjustments now, Justin Graves has come to forwards, square catching, mid off, extra cover, third man on fine leg.
1: Here's Joseph, comes up now, in bowls to Sankler. Sankler is walking away, actually backing away towards the square leg area, and then the ball followed him and he got it square on the offside. What was he trying to do there, Phil?
3: He's trying to open up the offside, because once he beats that any of those three guys in the circle on the offside, it's four runs.
1: Yeah.
3: So he's asking Alzarri Joseph, who's come around to the kid, obviously, which is a good idea to attack the stumps.
1: Yeah.
3: But if he goes wide of the stumps, he's going to throw the house and the kitchen sink at it. Mm-hmm. You just have to keep the flooring.
1: Smith just had a word with him. I wonder what he was saying to him.
3: You don't need to do that, Cap,
1: because he was drawn away to
3: 30 runs,
1: to the ball through cover.
3: So this needs to stand up and bat properly,
1: and just
3: captain.
1: Work the ball around. Here's Joseph round the wicket, 159 for 6. Comes in to bowl to Sankler to this delivery. He's covering up to one bang on target. And that's on the middle stump. Bowled at 141.6 there, Philo. Well done to him. 159 for 6.
3: He's coming down with good torque. Yeah. But you know, Andrew Mendes, a lot of heat.
1: Good torque. Like that one, Philo.
3: You know, there's a lot of heat in kitchen. Yeah. People like to get out of it.
1: Yeah.
3: And the great Sir Andy Roberts always said to me, you know, people like to see fast bowling, but a lot of people don't like to bat.
1: No, you're right. And Joseph has bowled pretty quickly here.
3: Yeah. He's bowled good.
1: It's very good.
3: He's into his air four. He's only gone for 20 runs.
1: Yeah, he's been economical and would love to get a wicket here and put pressure on New Zealand, the Kiwis. Here's Joseph from the wicket, comes in again. He's up and balls, and Sankler is getting outside. He off to be nibbles at that. That was very close to the outside edge. Phil Wallace taken by the keeper. Well balled there by Alzarri Joseph, who hands akimbo in mid pitch, has a look at Sankler. The over comes to an end, 159 for 6, 35 gone. That's the latest score here at Kensington.
3: Yes, a very good over there from Alzarri Joseph. That last delivery just on about the off stump. Sankler looking to hit it through the point area, the ball just whizzing past the outside edge. And as I sit here, Andrew, I would have told myself, look, I would have moved the man from mid wicket and put in that first slip. A man catch it, because if Alzarri Joseph takes that outside edge, it's going to fly. You need to have someone down in that area just in case. But the bowling by Alzarri Joseph, Shehok continues to squeeze. And the bowlers are responding, not giving any bad balls away, just putting a lot of pressure on this New Zealand pair of Smith and Sankler. And Moti's going to continue. He's bowled 7 overs. He's gone for 3 for 29.
1: Yep.
3: But he's bowled well. He's bowled with a lot of control and confidence.
1: So Philip Hackett is just about to come a call in, getting his information ready. As Moti continues, he's in and bowls and turned away in the onside for one. As the return comes in from the field up at that mid-wicket area. Is that Jaden Seals up there?
3: You would normally find a fleet-footed fielder in short mid-wicket.
1: Yeah.
3: I don't understand why someone like Carty feels that fine leg,
1: yeah,
3: the third
1: understand
3: man.
1: It, yeah.
3: You know, he can feel that short mid.
1: And we had Morty dropping a catch in a hot spot there at mid wicket. So we just do these last couple of deliveries before Philip Hackett comes a calling, whom went to church this morning, prayed for all of us. Here's Morty, comes up now, he's in and balls, and a drive! bursting through the fingers and the ball and will go for four. So actually, there's a fielder down at the long off area. Let's have a look at that, fellow. A ball that was given some air. There was a batsman driving. Did it burst through the fingers of the fielder? Have a look at that.
3: Yes, a flighted delivery. Sighting saw the opportunity to free his hands. The ball going to his right.
1: Yes,
3: his weaker side. And the ball just bursting through his right hand.
1: Oh, dear.
3: And it picked up two runs.
1: It would have been a good catch. It was hit pretty powerfully.
3: It would have been a wicket.
1: Yeah, it would have been a wicket. 162 for the loss of six. Well, no, another day would have held on to that. He comes up now and bowls, giving some air. And there's Sankner coming forward to one pitch on the off stump, driven up towards that mid-off area. There's no run. 162 for six. Sankner 10 from 26. Smith has got 8 from 27. Here's Moji round the wicket. Bowls to Sankner. And to this delivery, he's back to one, which is on the line of that leg stump. Plays it carefully up the pitch. The bowler comes across to pick it up. And there's no run. Your next commentator is Philip Hackett, who comes a calling, charged with the responsibility to get a couple of wickets as well. Here's Moti, looking for another scalp. 3 for 32, comes up now, and ball's given some air. And there's the batsman looking for that drive. It's the bottom of the bat. And it goes up the pitch slowly to be picked up by Moti. One to come in over, number 36, 162 for 6. In he comes, the ball to Sankner. Sankner is driving up towards that bit off area and will go out towards the boundary. And that's going for 4. Given some air.

0: delivery from Modi's EFO were just slightly flighted. And Cycler said, yes, I'm going to take the opportunity to flex my muscles. I hit it straight over Madoff's head, who is in Casey Carty, and down to the long off boundary for four. But that is the challenge that is in this game. You're looking for wickets. The spin has been tight. You give the opportunity to free his arms to Cycler, and Cycler accepted and hit it for four. The total is not a big one. They need 23 more runs from 84 balls, New Zealand. But a good contest here between bat and ball, as I say hello to Philip Hackett.
1: Well, hi to you too, Philo. Together again, as they say.
0: Well, two peas. I don't know if we're in a pod.
2: I don't think so. I think we're in a concrete booth.
0: That's right. With glass around us.
2: 166 for six as this delivery is pushed up into the offside by Smith, who has got eight. He's with his captain, Santner, but... let's have a couple of conversations with him, and you got the impression that Smith initiated them, and with good reason, given a couple of things that we picked up from here. Santner at one point trying to give himself room, seemingly to smash Azari Joseph through the offside with what, some 83 balls at this point in time, 83 balls left. At that point in time, it would be 90 odd balls left, with just about 30 runs. So, unless you want to. Back like the West Indies did.
0: Bold.
2: So Smith goes. Another blow struck. Just as it seemed as though these two were inching New Zealand towards victory. New Zealand still on course and well on course too. But Azari Joseph has picked up his first wicket. And Smith goes for it.
0: Yes, a very good delivery there from Azari Joseph. Short of a length. Tight on that off stump. Swinging in on that off stump. A hard left delivery. And Smith not covering the stumps, and the ball just hitting the outside edge of all stump. If he'd gone across with his back foot and cover, that ball would have obviously edged and go down to third man. But because he stayed so leg side of the ball, once the ball missed that bat, it will cannon into all stump. So good delivery from Azari Joseph. A good wicket for the West Indies. Nathan Smith has to return. He faced some 29 balls. He's already got 8 runs. And New Zealand now find themselves 23 runs away from victory. And West Indies, they're only 3 wickets away.
2: And I think that ball was clocked at 144. And Philo, you described that like the opening batsman you were. But for most others would be a bit reluctant at that speed, especially a middle to lower or a little more an all-rounder, yes. But I don't think that the speed and the aggression which Azari has been showing, I'm not surprised that Nathan Smith did get all the way across.
0: Yeah, well, he's bowling a good talk, as I said before. He's in good rhythm. Look at his approach to the wicket. He's bowling with good rhythm. His strides are in sync. His bowling action is complete. He's hitting the crease hard, and everything is coming through and going in one direction. We saw it when he was operating from the southern end of Malcolm Marshall, and then now he's been asked at the restart to bowl from the northern end of Joe Garner, and the rhythm is still the same. So obviously, clearly, he has sorted out his action. He knows what he's about. The captain and him are clearly on the same page. And he's looking, obviously, to do the business of West Indies.
2: Newsflash, is a slipping as Joseph is into ball to the batsman Duffy, who is, what is he really doing? Somehow, the bat didn't get to the ball outside length of the off-stump, and Hope cannot understand when the off-stump was not out of place, as was the case with the previous batsman.
0: I blame Azari Joseph, because my first ball to Duffy would be at the stumps. I'm not going length on all stump at all. I am bowling straight at Duffy's stump. It's because Duffy has no bat speed at all. It's very slow coming on to the bat. That ball just whizzed past his bat. Missed the stumps and threw to keeper Hope. So just bowl straight at Duffy's stump. And you'll get the result you're looking for.
2: Well, the only speed associated with Duffy is when he's bowling. But you're talking about bat speed. Well, you're probably talking about things that he's not that good at. We know he can bowl. Let's find out how well he can bat as Azari Joseph moves into both to Duffy, and Duffy is coming across and playing this one up towards mid on. Gets that one off the sounds like the bottom of the bat more so as he came across. And now, who's that running down to have a word with the captain?
0: Matthew Ford
2: has.
0: He's asking for a helmet.
2: Matthew Ford wants a helmet.
0: No, they're signaling for a helmet.
2: Four.
0: So maybe they're looking to maybe put a man at bat pad. Never know.
2: I see.
0: Stop Duffy from coming forward. He's a tall man.
2: Mm-hmm.
0: And they see the player Brandon King running up the steps now, obviously to get that helmet that has been requested.
2: I see.
0: So maybe some added pressure here. Is it going to come before Azari starts to bowl? He's sending run for now behind square. He's bringing him back. He's standing just there in front of Scrum, the leg side.

0: He's bringing, he's asking Ogis to come over from the cover area into the leg side as well. And the helmet obviously is now being brought onto the field by Brandon King. For Ogis to seem to go to a back pad. So West Indies looking to attack, which they rightfully should be doing. And looking to get this eighth New Zealand wicket. They need 3 wickets to win this game. New Zealand need 23 runs, 80 balls. And you see now Ogis is at a back pad and Rutherford is going to a mid-wicket.
1: So this is what we call, or what I call, the expectation that your bowler will produce something that will get your wicket. It may or may not happen, but there's the expectation, and that's good. Here's a ball that's come off the edge down towards third man, and just the one run is Moti is there. It came off the edge. I don't know how much Duffy knew about it, but it came off the edge.
0: I would have encouraged Al-Zarajal to bowl a short ball to Duffy. I don't care how tall he is. Once the ball bounces above his waist, he's looking to come forward. So, ball or short ball, he's going to take his eye off the ball. That length on off stump, the ball tipped the outside edge and going to third man for a single, which is important because inches New Zealand closer and brings Sackler into strike. I like the feel now. There's a slip in place, a mid wicket, mid on, extra cover, mid off, backward point, fine leg, and third man, a deep backward screen, Keno Paul, who's asked for some shears because of the sunlight. So this is a good cricket field placing here. Now it's the execution of the bowler.
1: Well, Santa doesn't have his consultant, Nathan Smith, to keep him in check, so let's see how he'll respond. He does respond quite well, so maybe he remembers the messaging as he comes across and plays this one up towards mid on. That's the end of the over, and Santa's got 14, Duffy is on 1, and after 37 overs, the score... 22 runs required off 78, 167 for 7, 22 runs required, 3 wickets to fall is a more realistic assessment, although you still got to measure the balls, because with that many balls, it puts a different complexion on things in that New Zealand don't have to be rushed, they don't have to panic.
0: Yeah, balls are irrelevant in this scenario, this juncture. We are looking at is that New Zealand has 22 runs.
1: But they're not irrelevant in terms of the approach of New Zealand. Now, if they only had 15 balls to get the 22 runs, they will have to maybe take some chances. But because they've got 78, they've got the option of just taking their time, biding their time.
0: And all the running has to be made by the West Indies. 167 it is for 7. But Sackler is there. This is going to be important now to see how Duffy shapes up to Moti. Moti's been bowling quite well. He's gone 3 for 36. One would say 36 runs. But in the context of the game, it has been good bowling.
1: Well, he comes around the wicket to bowl to Duffy. Duffy is beaten by
0: no,
1: that
0: he's not.
1: Delivery.
0: He got bat on there. It, Philip.
1: But he was beaten. He was not beaten. He was beaten, that fellow Wallace.
0: No, look at the replay. The ball hit the bat. Is this the way in which the bat came down onto the ball?
1: I'll get back to that in a minute as he comes forward and works his one up towards mid on. Duffy was somewhere outside the leg stump. The bat was somewhere outside also.
0: He wasn't beaten, look. He came down, the bat came down late. What won the helmet because he thought he was bowled. The bat just came down late on the ball.
1: Here is Moti around the wicket, the ball to Duffy. And Duffy is bowled this time.
0: Bowling the stump.
1: Going for the big shot. And Duffy goes for 1 ball by Moti, who's now picked up his 4th wicket. And the West Indies camp see a possibility, a glimmer, a sniff maybe, of victory here. But still, a lot to do.
0: Yeah, that's what I said. I was surprised Al-Zarajal went for length upside the arsenal at Duffy. You can bowl straight at Duffy's stumps and hit them. He's not that kind of body. He doesn't have that batting ability. A very good ball from Moti attacking the stumps of Duffy. And he has to go back for 1. New Zealand find themselves now 167 for 8. So a small total, a small target of 189. It's starting to look like a mountain to climb when it is wet.
1: Well, I don't think there's any doubt he was beaten this time. That ball went right through him, not back the middle stump. But the response of Hope, the previous delivery, was hilarious. Hope held his head as though he had a horrible headache. Maybe he did. Desiring the wicket of Duffy, which in the end he got.
0: Yeah.
1: But that was hilarious, watching Hope's reaction to the previous delivery when Duffy somehow got back on it. And a lot of bat as well, but the bat was nowhere near him
0: no.
1: at the time he did it. So, Moti, get...

0: Welcome to It Is Written, a 10-minute program straight from the heart of our Heavenly Father with Pastor Sandra Gregoire as she prepares you to live in victory every day and to be ready for the Lord's return. Now, It Is Written.
1: Lion of Judah. A blessed day to my fellow Dominicans listening to me by radio and by way of the internet. My name is Sandra Gregoire, a servant of the Most High, a slave of righteousness. I bless you abundantly in the name of Yeshua, our Lord and Savior. Welcome to the continuation of this message. By now, you are very much aware of the perilous times we are living in, a time when the enemy is prowling all over the earth, Dominica included, seeking all those he can devour. His mission is always to steal, to kill, and to destroy all those he can deceive through, of course, lack of knowledge. The Word of God says, my people are destroyed for lack of knowledge. The enemy's main weapon is deception. Mind you, it's a subtle but deadly deception. He comes dressed in garments of light to trap the unsuspecting victims. But if you are a child of Yahweh, you need not fear. Once your soul is anchored in the living Christ and His Word, if Christ is in you, then who can come against you and win? And my answer is no one. No storm of lies can uproot you. We are living in days when those who know their God shall be strong and do great exploits against the enemy. The devil of hell trembles when he sees a believer rooted in the truth of God's Word. Not in emotions, not in religion, but filled with the power of the Holy Ghost and clothed the arm of Yahweh. The time for self, for half-hearted Christianity has passed. Now is the hour to come up higher in the realms of the Spirit, to burn with holy fire, to discern by the Spirit, not by our senses, to stand boldly on the eternal promises of our Heavenly Father. The only way to remain unshakable in the world that trembles under the weight of Satan's lies is to be anchored in the Word of Yahweh. Remember, the Word is not just ink on paper, but it's the very breath of the Almighty Father. It is living and powerful, sharper than any two-edged sword, piercing through the deception that seeks to cloud our mind and corrupt our heart. Please learn this truth today. It is written, we have already been seated in the heavenly place in Christ, far above all principalities and powers, above might and dominion, above rulers of the darkness of this world, above spiritual hosts of wickedness in the heavenly places, and every name that is named not only in this age, but even in the ages to come. I'm giving you 60 seconds to think about this truth and to realize that we're not beggars in Yahweh's kingdom. We're not beggars in God's kingdom, but as sons, we are priests and kings. We're enforcers of God's will in the earth. And I know that not one person who pays attention to this word will remain the same way they came. That you'll understand and realize that we have already been given victory in Christ. That we are seated in heavenly places in Christ. And the devil is under our foot. Hey, but we're not just saying the devil's under my foot. He's under my foot. He's under my foot. No, you're not just saying it from the top of your head. You're saying it from the depths of your heart. This is the difference we need. Speaking from the top of your head does not profit much, but speaking from the depths of your heart. How do you get the word from the page of the Bible to the depths of your heart? You got to spend time reading this thing over and over, just the same way you learned your timetable over and over and over until you know it. Then that just the same way you spend time in the scriptures and you read it over and over and over. Amen. Praise the Lord. So we must pay attention to the Word of God on a daily basis. Let's continue. Lord, the entrance of your Word brings light and understanding, which in turn exposes every lie of the enemy. Every stronghold must fall under the power of truth. We are not just hearing the Word with our ears today, but we're also doing the Word with our mouth as well. We are going to walk in truth. We are going to shout the truth at every demon that thought he could stand in your way and hang around you. But not today, in Jesus' name. Repeat with me. Father, I receive the light of your word today. I received the delegated authority of Christ given to us in Luke 10, 19, and 20. I take my rightful place in Christ, seated in the heavenly places. Look at where you're seated in Christ. Not in yourself, you're on the ground. But in Christ, seated in heavenly places in Christ, far above all principality and power and might and dominion, every name that's named, not only this is, but also in that which is to come. Amen. So we are going to read this verse. The devil hopes you never read and never believe. This is the verse he hopes you never read and you never believe. And I'm going to share that verse with you. This is the verse that stripped him, shamed him, and made an open spectacle of him, exposed him before the universe as a definitive foe of Yahweh. Let's expose him and read Colossians 2, 14 and 15. Turn to your neighbor and say, you are about to find out what the devil does not want you to know. Call your neighbor and tell them, tune in now for breaking news. This is the verse the devil fears the most. This is the worst nightmare. This is his worst nightmare. Let us read it all together. And let your enemy in of hell hear Colossians 2:15. Having disarmed principalities and powers, he made a public spectacle of them, triumphing over them in it. Triumphing over them in the blood of his cross. Remember, I said we are doing the word today. Let's read it again. This time, don't whisper it like you're standing, you're attending a funeral service of a family member. But instead, read it like you're standing over the grave of the devil's lies in your life. You're saying, enough is enough. You're dead now. You're dead now. Amen. So you declare, having disarmed principalities and powers, Yeshua made a public spectacle of you, Satan, triumphing over you in the cross. Or did he triumph over him in the cross, in the blood of his cross? Amen. So I'm going to tell you something that is going to shock you. There are many believers that will shock the name of Jesus, but still live a life of defeat. There are Christians who fast and pray. They tithe and do all things they know to do, but yet still get pushed around by the devil every day. I guess you have seen this already. It's possible. Because they do not understand the victory that we have in Christ. As written in Colossians 2:15, this verse is a game changer. Amen. It's game over for the devil when you believe it. Some people know the name of Jesus. They wear it around their neck. Some even print it on their back windscreen of their vehicle. They say it in prayer, but they don't have a revelation of the power that backs up the name. We need to know what happened the day that Yeshua made a public spectacle of the devil. This verse is the devil's worst nightmare. It's the legal document of his defeat. Please understand, when Yeshua died, you also died with him. And you now live in newness of life. He did not just redeem you. He did not just forgive you and wipe away your sins while he hung on the cross for 3 hours. He said he walked into hell itself, into the very headquarters of the devil. He disarmed the principalities and powers. He took their weapons from them. He spoiled them. That is, he took back all your stolen blessings. He stripped them of all your weapons. That is our sins. He stripped them. He took back the authority he had stolen from Adam in the garden. Yeshua paraded them through the corridors of eternity in open shame. He went down there and defeated them openly. All eyes could see the open shame. Even on the earth, they saw the cross. Amen. But they did not understand. Many people don't understand that Jesus died on the cross for the defeat of the enemy. He not only hung on the cross, but he went into hell. His spirit went down into the bowels of the earth to defeat Satan, to take back everything he had. Amen. And to give it back to us. And we have it back in Christ. So this parade that of Jesus was not in secret. It was open. It was a public spectacle for all to see. I like to say it so. Yeshua did not win quietly. He won like we jump up when our team wins a match. If you're a Dominican, you know how Dominicans jump up when your team wins. Amen. He won triumphantly. Have you ever seen a conquering king ride back into town, pulling the defeated enemy behind him, with some Dominicans in the crowd jumping for victory? Well, this is the scene that Colossians 2:15 is describing. Yeshua made a public spectacle of the powers of darkness. He triumphed over them, not for himself, but for you and for me. Now, here is what the devil hopes you never realize. In spite of being written in Colossians 2:15 in the Holy Scriptures, he hopes we gloss over it like we've been doing and never really take it to heart. I have some bad news for the devil today. There's a bunch of believers in Dominica who are awakening to righteousness and are taking Yahweh at his word in this hour and walking in victory every day of their life. People are realizing that religious leaders has failed us. The world leaders has failed. Political leaders has failed. Many have failed miserably. They're not able to keep their promises, and that's the failure on inability to keep their promises. Amen. But we ourselves are required to believe God, take matters away, because he is the promise keeper. He's the only one who can keep a promise to the T. No man is able to do it as well-meaning as a man is. There are times he's just not able to keep his promise through no fault of his own. But God is able to keep every promise. Everyone is able to keep it. Amen. So let us embrace the word of God today like never before. Amen. Let us embrace the word of God and let the word lead us into victory that Christ, or the victory that Christ already purchased for. He already purchased it for you. Don't have to go and fight down the devil. He purchased victory for us. You sit in heavenly place. So that means God placed him above and he placed all things under his feet, and you are in Christ. That means all things under your feet only because they're under Christ's feet and you his body. So they come under your feet just because of Christ, not because of you, not because of your titles, not because of your smartness or your religiosity, but because you are seated in Christ. That's your heavenly position. Seated in Christ, God placed everything under Christ's feet. That means everything's under your feet too. Amen. That's just the equation. That's how it works. Not because of you, I want to, not because of me, because of what Christ did. Amen. So the devil is not afraid of you saying the name of Jesus, or even saying Yeshua, or saying it like it's a magic word from the top of your head. But he's afraid of you saying Jesus, even Yeshua, like whilst knowing Colossians 2:15 is the verse backing up his defeat. You actually know the verse, the instrument that defeated him. Colossians 2:15 is the verse that speaks directly to the defeat of Satan on Calvary's cross. Amen. The devil is afraid of the believer who wakes up in the morning, brushes his teeth, puts on the arm of God and says, devil, you have already lost, and I'm walking in victory today and every day of my blessed life. No weapon you form against me today shall ever prosper, because Yeshua already defeated you, and I'm walking in this victory today and every day of my life. Thank you, Lord, for Colossians 2:15. You have to take time to say thank you, Lord, for Colossians 2:15. That it points directly to the defeat of Satan. There are many, many scriptures in the Bible that point to the defeat of Satan. But you see, Colossians 2:15, it goes directly to the heart of the matter and shows and depicts to us how Jesus disarmed him and made a public spectacle of him and triumphed over him in the cross. Amen. Hallelujah. So confessing this verse, Colossians 2:15, shakes hell to the core. When you speak it with spiritual understanding, all hell backs up. When you believe this truth in your heart and confess it with your mouth, demons run in terror with their tails between their legs. And that's what the word tells us, that when you resist the devil, he flees from you in terror. Resist him with the word of God. Resist him with Colossians 2:15. And he cannot hang around you much longer. He'll pretend he can, but after a while, it's just going to be too much blues for him. He has to get out, because that is going to remember what Christ did to him, how Christ defeated him, how Christ exposed him, how Christ put him to open shame. He's going to remember that and he's going to say, I better get out of here. Amen. We will continue on this topic in another program.
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4: Loss.
5: Well, here is Laws into ball to Lennox. One run required for victory, and that almost got through. Went through to the keeper.
4: He's out to a replay. He's out for a review, actually.
5: What's the out for a review for what?
4: Well, Lennox blew back to a ball that spun away from him, and she hope maybe thinking that the ball took the outside edge. So he's gone up for the review. He's out for the review. She hope he's the captain. He's the one who makes the decisions on the field. So we have to wait and see.
5: Well, what drama at Kensington.
4: Seichner and Lennox, two batters wearing spectacles, looking to win this game for New Zealand, playing back rather than forward. And the ball took the, it looks like it maybe there's an edge there.
5: Well, you can't tell for sure. It's very close.
4: We have to wait and see. That ball is very, very close.
5: It's close to the bat, not 2 ways about it. No edge.
4: How much closer does it have to get?
5: Well, I will have to come to the conclusion that the West Indies is destined to lose this game.
4: Philip, how much closer? Well, it had to be another closer to hit the edge. But a very good delivery from Laws.
5: Clearly. I think you've got to check that back to see if there's an indentation there at the point where that ball missed, because I don't know how it missed. That back cannot be totally straight, Philip Wallace.
4: That back could not be the right size.
5: Here is Laws. He's bowling to Lennox. But a good review, it was close. Here is Laws into ball to Lennox, and Lennox is coming forward and stroking it up for short extra cover. What drama. The drama does not end.
4: It does not. And the fans are excited.
5: Laws,
4: I tell you,
5: has bowled 2 dot balls so far. 1 run required. He's bowling to the number 11. 1 run required by New Zealand. 1 wicket needed by West Indies. Here's Laws into ball to the last man, Lennox. And he's cutting it away. And good fielding. There's always the risk of throwing it away. But there was Kearty looking to back up. And everyone out on the field now attuned to what is going on. The youngster in the stands whose head is hurting.
4: That's from the drop catch.
5: Yes. Well, that hurt many people's head. Here is Laws into ball to Lennox. And Lennox is playing this one back along the pitch. And Laws does the fielding. Laws, 4 deliveries. He's holding the nerves so far. Vita Laws. So too Lennox. They're both doing what is required by their respective teams. Who will come out with the better result in the end? Here is Laws into ball to Lennox, and Lennox is defending for all he's worth. That's the 5th ball of the over. Laws with just 1 delivery left to bowl. Bowling to the number 11, Lennox, Jaden Lennox, with 1 delivery left. Here is Laws at the top of his mark. 1 run required for victory. As Laws is left arm over the wicket, the wrist spinner into ball to Lennox. Like the delivery, there's a loud shout for leg before. And if there are reviews left, I'm sure you'll see another one. As the review is coming. As there was a loud shout from Hope. And without any discussion, he made the signal to the umpire. So we'll have another review. As the West Indies
4: and the kids are praying.
5: Await. I think you'll need all sorts of prayers. Today is Sunday, and there are people who pray on Sundays even if they don't any other day of the week. Some people pray every day. Well, they're going to get double prayers right now. But there was a loud shout. I don't know what the umpire would have been thinking there, but when we see the review, we'll get a better perspective of it. As he comes forward and is wrapped on the pad, I suspect that if he gets away with this, it would be because he struck outside off. That looked marginal. I suspect the impact is going to be umpire's call.
4: Okay.
5: That's my suspicion.
4: I suspect that
5: what's going to save him here is umpire's call based on impact.
4: There's no bat involved.
5: Now
4: we are going to go to ball tracking.
5: The ball is going to pitch outside off. It's going to impact him. Umpire's call. In fact, outside, actually.
4: So it's not out.
5: It's not out, and the review is lost. That's significant.
4: Yes.
5: So are there any further reviews?
4: Only New Zealand.
5: Only New Zealand
4: to.
5: Now. Well, well, well. So it's going to come down now.
4: It's a very good decision by the umpire. Very good decision indeed. I said not out as umpire. Hassan Raza from Pakistan. Alex Worf, obviously the television umpire. He obviously ruled that the ball struck him outside off stump, Jaden Lennox. And New Zealand now, they have one run to win. Mr. Sankler is going to be facing Jaden Seals.
5: Here is Seals into ball to Sankler with one run for victory. And here it comes as the ball is struck over extra cover. It will land in the outfield. No one is even going for it. The batsmen haven't completed the run. I think they should.
4: And they have. They ran one.
5: They ran one.
4: Yes.
5: Well, they did that rather quickly. I didn't see that. My apologies. So they completed the one. That ball, I suppose, will be a souvenir for someone as New Zealand hold on to win by one wicket. But we have had enough excitement over the past 2 hours, Philo Wallace, for an entire series. We don't need to watch the game on Tuesday.
4: No, I
5: don't really mean that. Of course, you want the West Indies fans to come out and support a West Indies team that has shown the ability to fight. And were it not for that unfortunate miscommunication between Ogis and Justin Graves, it would have been a victory for the West Indies. But that's how it goes sometimes. A drop catch. And a catch really and truly that... I think we talk about the miscommunication, and I certainly would have to blame Graves if I put a lay blame, for the simple reason that he had no real realistic chance, to my mind, of taking that catch running away like that. And should have seen and should have known that there was a player coming in from the deep. And the fact that Ogis eventually got to it about chest high, I give him credit for that, because there was a time that I wasn't sure if he would even get there. So it shows that it really was Ogis's catch, plain and simple, because he didn't have to dive forward to get to the ball. It came right into him at a comfortable height.
4: And
5: where was Graves going? I was asking myself, even as Graves was running back, my main concern was that the players would not collide and hurt each other. But I asked myself, where was Graves going? There's a man running in to take the catch, and he is running away. Didn't make sense. And it cost the West Indies a game.
4: Well, it cost the West Indies a game. It cost the West Indies another ODI series. And we know the importance of winning series to get your points up, to get into the automatic qualifications for the World Cup. But when you look at it, obviously the man running onto the ball, you will always try to give way to that man. But Justin Graves, I believe, was not aware. Maybe the communication was not as clear as it should be. Ogis had the ball, but Justin Graves, because he collided with Justin Graves, or Justin Graves collided with Ogis, when the ball slipped from his grasp and allowed the New Zealanders to get two. And then we saw that final delivery from Jaden Seals. That's a line from off stump, and Saitner hit it over extra cover, and the one ran for victory. So New Zealand obviously have won this one-day series. They've gone 3-1 with one to play on Tuesday, and this would have been a bitter pill for the West Indies team. They fought well, defending 188, but unfortunately, a slight miscommunication has cost them the game and the series. As you can see here on the monitor, he had the ball, and because Justin Graves knocked him, the ball fell over.
5: Fellow, you're too kind. Graves was going for that ball even after Ogis came in contact with it. He was reaching out virtually for the ball. It's a total lack of awareness on the part of Graves.
4: Okay.
5: He must have been aware that the fielder was positioned there to start it.
4: Yes.
5: And I think that there should be greater awareness that the fielder was in a better position to take the catch than he was. That's just my view. I understand that it all happened very quickly. I understand that you're in the heat of battle. I understand that.
4: Yes.
5: But that's what separates players at that level from players who play in the roadside, on the beach, or in the backyard.
4: Yes, I agree, Philip. But at the end of the day, it is a mistake that has cost West Indies, obviously, the series. And Graves will obviously look back and he will say, look, it's my fault. Hold his hand up and move on to the next game.
5: And if he
4: game
5: can do that, I will have great respect for him.
4: I believe he's big enough to do it, Philip. And it's just one of those unfortunate things. A tight game. You know, somebody wants to be a hero. Graves felt that he had an opportunity or a chance to take the catch. Well, Geese was coming on to the ball, so clearly he would have been the catcher. But at that point, obviously, it didn't happen that way. Unfortunately for West Indies, they lost a very good ODI game. Fighting with 188, which I thought was good. The body language was good. The bowling of Alzairi Joseph was fantastic. Moti also bowled well, picked up 5 for 47. So it was a good one-day game in relation to the skill set, the intent shown by West Indies, and obviously New Zealand as well. They made it all possible by putting up that fight that we saw here today at Kensington Oval. So well played to New Zealand. They have won this ODI series of one game to spare. The final game will be here at Kensington Oval on Tuesday. That starts at 2:30 in the afternoon. But you have to give credit to New Zealand. You have to give credit to Mitchell Santner. He finished on 34, not out from 56 balls. He hit 2 fours and a six. But the way he controlled the lower middle order and batted his team to victory is commendable.
5: 34 not out, as you said, from 56 balls, a six and two fours. Other significant contributions in the innings coming from Will Young, who got 20 off 22. Mark Chapman, well, really, he played a really fantastic innings. 80 off 82, four sixes and eight fours before maybe a bit of a hamstring niggle influenced him to change his approach. And in the end, he holed out to Rutherford, and a brilliant catch by Rutherford off Moti. He went for 80. Linthorpe didn't get among the runs, just five. Michael Bracewell played very well indeed, 32 off 31. Lots of credit will go to him as well. A six and four fours. Nathan Smith played his part. He stayed there for 29 deliveries. He only got eight, but stayed around long enough to bring the target round. Jacob Duffy just won. Didn't look the part at all with the bat. Matthew Fisher similarly also won, and again didn't look as though he knew one end of the bat from the other. But Jaden Lennox, he stood firm, 10 not out. Not out off 10 deliveries as they finish on 188 for the loss of 9. But we've got to look at the bowling of the West Indies here because there were some heroic performances. Matthew Ford, 9 overs, 1 maiden, 2 for 44. He started, he opened the door by picking up 2 early wickets. Jaden Seals, 9 overs and 1 ball, 2 maidens, 1 for 42. Should have had a second wicket, which would have been a winning wicket had the catch been taken. Laws, probably his weakest game so far, but coming back at a critical time. With just was one run left at that point in time, it was?
4: Yes.
5: And bowled a maiden over and went very close to getting that final wicket. Six overs, one maiden, none for 32. Alzairi Joseph. We have seen Alzairi Joseph put his hand up here today. 10 overs, one maiden, one for 23. And Gurukesh Moti, 10 overs, no maidens, 5 for 47. So, as I said, some heroic bowling performances. And if you go back to the West Indies innings, well, that's where the problems really came. But even amongst amidst that chaos and confusion with the bat, you've got to give credit to Amir Jangu for helping West Indies post a total that was big enough to create this type of game. And he didn't do it alone. He made 51 off 73 with 4 fours. That was the top score. But Gurukesh Moti, 41 off 56 balls, a 6 and 3 fours. And it'll be interesting to see where the match goes. I think had West Indies won, he would have been a sure shoo-in for that. And bowling for the New Zealanders, Fisher, 3 for 40. Bracewell, the off-spinner, 2 for 35. Santner, the captain, 2 for 36. He could possibly be in the thick of things for man the match as well. Nathan Smith, 1 for 28. Jaden Lennox, 1 for 30.
1: Jacob Duffy,
5: 9 for 16 from 6. 188 all out of the West Indies.
1: From 44 overs and 4 balls.
5: And in reply, the New Zealanders from 44 overs and 1 ball.
1: It's interesting. In terms of the overs.
4: A good cricket match for the West Indies can hold their heads tie.
6: Yes, they've lost the series, but the effort that we saw today, the commitment that we saw from the West Indies team is commendable.
4: And you can hope that on Tuesday they come up with the same enthusiasm
6: and look to pull one back,
4: and be defeated 3-2 rather than
6: 4-1.
4: So New Zealand congratulations to them. They've won the series, but West Indies still have a lot to play for.
5: Thanks very much to all who made this broadcast possible. On again Tuesday for the final match of the series, which is scheduled to start at 2:30. Thanks to Neil Parris, our technical man, on behalf of Andrew Mason, our lead commentator and producer.
7: Fuller Wallace,
5: Hendy Wallace. This is Philip Hackett saying good evening and goodbye from Kenton Noble.

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maybe to the park. I have a seat on the same old bench to watch the children play. 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